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It's San Antonio's best variety, the 80s, 90s, and today. Bob Howard here with us. Hi to Amber. Thanks for having us on tonight in Huebner. To the 80s, we go with Whitney.

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Taylor Dayne on Q1019, found San Antonio's best Friday of the 80s, 90s, and today. Bob Hauer here on Wednesday night. Keep wanting to say Tuesday, but the 4-day work week's have you thrown off. It's Charlie Puth.

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Janet on Q1019, San Antonio's best Friday of the 80s, 90s, and today. Yeah, she was intentionally not part of the Michael biopic. Number 3 movie in the nation this past weekend, too. Here's Uncle Cracker and Dobie Gray.

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Bob Howard here. Thanks for listening. I want to say hi to Melissa. 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

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All right, one must go. 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

0: Welcome to True Crime Tonight on iHeartRadio. We're talking true crime all the time. It's Wednesday, May 27th, and guess what? We have a stacked night of headlines. Big developments in the Anna Kepner murder trial. Her stepbrother, he's been to court. Will he be allowed to be free while awaiting his upcoming murder trial? Plus, Matthew Perry, we remember he overdosed of ketamine, and that ketamine ring has really been under fire. Now there's been the final judgment. His assistant has been sentenced. And also Pam Bondi, former attorney general, is set to appear before the, you know, DOJ and the House Oversight Committee to discuss anything and everything she knew in the Epstein case and anything we need to know about the files amid really recently finding out that she's been diagnosed with cancer, which is horrible. And listen, the legal stuff that we're going to get to, we have some questions that have been backing up and some talkbacks from you guys. If you want to join us live, we would love to have you. 888-31-CRIME, because tonight is the night you'll want to do it. Jarrett Ferrantino is joining us, our very favorite prosecutor. I'm Stephanie Leidecker, here with Courtney Armstrong and Body Movin'. We have producer Ha Taha and Sam and Adam also standing by the phone. Happy Wednesday, everybody. So much to get to. I almost feel like we have to speed talk because Matthew Perry, this is a big one. We've all been following this very closely. Mm-hmm. Our beloved actor from Friends, his death was so, so tragic. And really, this is a case one of a kind, really the first of all firsts. Body, yeah, what do you think?
1: I think this is like the closing chapter in this case, right? Hopefully his family can move forward, you know, through life now that this is the final chapter and, you know, start their healing, right? Because this is kind of justice now, right? So today, actor Matthew Perry's personal assistant, his former personal assistant, Kenneth E. Wamasa, I hope I'm saying that right, was sentenced to 41 months in prison for repeatedly injecting the Friends star with the fatal doses of ketamine. Kenneth's sentencing marks the final chapter in this multi-year. This has been going on for a while. This has been a federal case that saw all five defendants plead guilty for exploiting, you know, the actor's addiction. They were exploiting him. The judge in the case handed down the sentencing after citing Kenneth's reckless conduct on the day Matthew Perry died, as well as his subsequent attempts to destroy evidence and mislead police. And I think that that last part, you know, destroying evidence, misleading police, I think that's what really kind of did it in, you know,
0: as it should, as it should.
1: Would that be like a correct assumption, Jarrett? That destroying evidence and misleading police and whatnot is ultimately the bigger, well, I mean, it's all a big crime, but had he worked with the police and been more forthcoming, he might not have been convicted. Is that
2: to me? I think it was a huge part of the case. Okay. I also think though, there's been a great focus on his failures to act and the things he failed to do. He affirmatively injected Matthew Perry with poison multiple times. So essentially that was, and then covered it up and then lied about it and spoke at the funeral. Like, so all of those things were just, it was one act after another, affirmative act. And the most telling thing, and I think the I would continue to pound home here was, he was Matthew's companion to prevent him from using, to prevent him from falling back into addiction. And not only did he fail to prevent it, he encouraged, administered the fatal dose. So it is ultimately ironic here.
0: And egregious. And by the way, though, I was sorry, Court, but just like if you're a celebrity and you're a celebrity assistant, you can also imagine, we've seen this in the Diddy case as well, you're in this orbit, the celebrity who is ultimately employing you, even if the job is supposed to be to keep you clean, maybe you get in this orbit and you get kind of hypnotized by it all. That would be on the kind side. But in reality, this guy totally knew what he was doing, shooting him up and going to the funeral. It's egregious.
3: As a sober companion, does that raise the like onus of anything legally?
2: Here's why it does. That's it doesn't question. Necessarily give him any advanced medical treatment. It tells, it suggests and basically proves that Matthew Perry was vulnerable and had a condition that made him susceptible to narcotics and addiction and to overdose. So when you're looking at a case like this, you look at the foreseeability of the harm and you would say, how foreseeable was it that Matthew Perry would be repeatedly injected and likely overdose? For a sober companion, it is extremely foreseeable. So you find, use that knowledge to aid your prosecution. So in this case, yes, it is part of the analysis.
1: Well, the judge cited three main factors to justify this 41-month sentence, right? I mean, this is no sentence to shake a stick at. This assistant is going to be in federal prison for 3.5 years. And I mean, I certainly, that would terrify me. So this is nothing to shake a stick at. The judge said that, you know, the assistant was fully aware of Matthew Perry's severe addiction and that Kenneth willfully chose to procure and inject dangerous quantities of this ketamine. He said that Kenneth left Matthew Perry unsupervised in a hot tub immediately after administering this massive final lethal dose. And thirdly, following the fatal overdose, Kenneth actively destroyed evidence and repeatedly lied to police about his involvement. So those were the three like things against the defendant here that really kind of, sealed his fate. So I think all the things that you mentioned were pretty good. Steph, I feel like you're popping on
0: your
1: skin.
0: I'm so mad. Like the mom, you listen to Matthew Perry's mother. Now, again, Matthew Perry was struggling with addiction, but you hear his mom.

0: and great connections and is a celebrity, and you have this air quotes nurse basically injecting you with medicine that's going to make your disease worse. Like, what the heck is this about? And that is something that I do think, I'm glad we're talking about it, because it is so sickening and maddening to me. And
1: it is.
0: I'm glad that it's leaves getting some attention. Leaves him in a hot tub. Exactly.
1: Yeah, it's really
0: so friends like that. You know, who needs friends like that? And the shame that comes with addiction for those that are really in recovery. I mean, the guy was kicking it. And the ketamine thing is extra Hollywood because it's being used in many cases, apparently very successfully,
1: therapeutically,
0: as a medication for medical use for PTSD and sometimes for soldiers returning from warfare. It's apparently very productive. So again, you could see if you're somebody struggling and that seems like a light at the shining end of the tunnel, and then you have this clown who's completely taking advantage of that. Anyway, well, don't get me started.
1: Matthew Perry's sister echoes your sentiments, Stephanie. His sister, Madeline, noted that she felt that the assistant was more culpable than the actual drug dealer.
0: I agree.
1: Because he was supposed to be the safety net, right? He was supposed to be the safety net, and he knew that he had people in his orbit that he could have called had he felt this pressure. But it kind of feels, in reading the victim impact statements and whatnot, it kind of feels like Kenneth, the assistant, was kind of in on it. Like he, you know, was okay and had no remorse at all in doing this. And Matthew Perry's sister, Caitlin, because he has another sister, Caitlin, she wrote that she has no sympathy for him, no sympathy at all for the assistant, Kenneth. Matthew Perry's sister continued, and she stated that when Kenneth left the house that night after giving him that fatal dose and leaving him in the hot tub, she said he was either escaping from something he knew he had done, or he was willfully abandoning a vulnerable person in a dangerous situation. And she nailed it. She nailed it in my eyes. Like he left that house with the knowledge that Matthew Perry, he'd just given this massive dose to Matthew Perry, our beloved Chandler, right?
0: Ugh.
1: Left him to drown in that hot tub, right?
0: And he was like sending out the bat signal. I mean, it was, this is somebody who is struggling with addiction. And again, if anyone listening has a loved one or is themselves struggling with addiction, you know, keep the fight up. Like you can push through it. But your circle counts. And this is somebody who really took advantage of that.
1: Yeah, really. Really, really badly, actually. Kenneth, I'm sorry, Courtney, you raised your hand.
2: I was going to say, how is this not a case of manslaughter or whatever might be just below? Because if you have knowledge that you yourself are pushing something into someone's system, you're have drug expertise of some sort, and then you leave them in a hot tub, like, how isn't that manslaughter?
3: So it is. It's just more akin to that drug distribution death, but it is essentially manslaughter. You have knowledge. You commit an unlawful act. It's reckless and likely to lead to someone's death. That's manslaughter on any day.
1: Yeah.
3: So it is essentially a manslaughter charge. And the sentence is consistent with manslaughter. So, but it always goes back to, was it foreseeable? What did the defendant know? And in this case, like we said, he knew. He knew how badly Matthew Perry was in the throes of addiction and battling this for years and years and years. And I think his family's reaction too, like they leaned on him. There's always guilt in a family when you're fighting addiction on behalf of a loved one. Drug dealers are going to deal, okay? And they're going to answer for those crimes. But the person you put there to help you and to look out for your loved one breaks the faith and trust you put in them. That shatters your faith in the system. It shatters your faith in that person. And that's why he's the fifth defendant to go down here. And that's why the family feels so strongly.
0: And that other defendants, the ketamine queen, for example, who's also looking at a lot of time. If you look at the text messages between this ring, it is so hideous. They are pushing for dollars. They know they have someone on the hook that's desperate, that's a bottomless pit, financially speaking. And that, too, just sort of shows they all were so in on it. And I hope they pay the price.

0: Well, you mentioned the Ketamine Queen. She got 15 years.
1: Mm-hmm.
0: Jasveen Sangha, right? She was the mm-hmm. Ketamine Queen that ran this, you know, drug ring of lethal ketamine and supplied it to the ring to distribute to Matthew Perry. I should add really quick, after a tearful, you know, sentencing, the defendant, Kenneth, said, "I'm so sorry to all of you. You know how much Matthew loved you. I'm so sorry to have done illegal acts. I will forever regret it, and I will take it to my grave, and it will be a cautionary tale. I'm horribly sorry, and I offer my condolences to you." That's what he said. Stick around. We have a lot coming up. A federal judge reveals graphic new details in Anna Kettner's cruise ship murder death. Keep it right here. True Crime Tonight.
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3: Welcome back to True Crime Tonight on iHeartRadio. We're talking true crime all the time. I'm Stephanie Leidecker, here with Courtney Armstrong and Body Move In. And we have Jarrett Ferrantino, our very favorite prosecutor, with us this evening to answer any and all of your legal questions. If you have any and want to join us live, 888-31-CRIME or talkbacks, keep those coming as well. Also, just a quick programming note, it is almost summer break. I think we all were living in March still. This will be our last week of live shows while we're on hiatus, but we're gearing up for some very exciting stuff. We're having a video element for KTTV. We'll give you some instruction, but the biggest point is we want those talkbacks to keep coming. So on our KT Studios website, there is a feature where you can just push a button, and we want to hear about all of your summer plans, maybe some of your tips and tricks to how to survive all the greatness, maybe some cooking tips. Let's go. Summer skincare. We want to hear all about it. So throughout, you know, these coming weeks, you could always just leave a message and weigh in on any of the cases, because it's just occurring to all of us, things are going to be happening in the Epstein trial. We're going to have potential alien invasions in the coming weeks. I mean, come on, there's a lot going on. So we want to make sure we're keeping our pulse with all of you, and we're excited for more of it. So that's that. Also, our podcast on iHeartRadio, which Jarrett is featured in as well, who's tremendous. In it, AI Made Me Die will be premiering on June 10th. And our documentary, Murder 101, will be premiering on Prime Video on July 6th. So lots going on, lots happening behind the scenes. And big shout out to all things iHeart, the greatest partners. And I will just say, and I promise to stop talking because we have to move on to darker things, but as this season comes to a close, which is shocking, how has this season already happened? And I'm like crazy that we're not going to actually have each other on a daily for this little short moment. Having this community, we have the coolest, greatest audience in the land that are so smart and so interactive. So out of sight, not out of mind. And we'll have that talkback feature running. So we're always and still in contact. Anyway, moving gears to Anna Kepner. This case is a brutal one, but there's some really important updates and a discussion to be had. So, Body, take it away.
0: I'm going to toss it to Courtney.
16: Yes, I have been following this one. It's been keeping all of us awake. I would also like to give everyone a trigger warning. We are going to be discussing some specifics of sexual abuse allegations involving minors. So this all relates to a case we've been following for months. Back in November of last year, 18-year-old Florida high school senior Anna Kepner, she was found dead. And when she was found by someone who was a cleaning woman on the Carnival Horizon cruise ship, she was under a bed and hidden under life jackets. So a federal grand jury has now indicted Anna Kepner's 16-year-old stepbrother, Timothy Hudson. And these are on adult charges of first-degree murder and aggravated sexual abuse. He has pleaded not guilty. Because this crime occurred in international waters, the case falls under federal jurisdiction. And today, the judge made a ruling on whether this defendant, Timothy Hudson, should remain free or be detained while awaiting trial. And boy, oh boy. Jarrett, when you are prosecuting cases and people are charged with first degree murder and aggravated sexual abuse, do they usually get to hang out outside of an institution, or?
17: No, they do not. They remain where they belong, which is incarcerated, including individuals that were under the age of 18.
3: I am shocked by this, Jarrett. You know, it was a slow burn on this case. I really held a lot of hope that the stepbrother was just in a funky situation, right? Maybe he was roughhousing with his stepsister on a cruise, and something tragic happened, and you know, she hit her head on the, and he panicked, and as the details emerge, that's feeling less and less the case, meaning those are the accusations are not lining up with accident per se, and that there may have been some other instances of that, which we've spoken about here on the show. And it's crazy making that this young man is allowed to be out in society if in fact he may be a danger to somebody else or himself.
17: He's absolutely a danger. This was a crime of predation. It was not an accident. He's shown no remorse. These are the things that a judge consider when assessing whether or not someone should remain out on bail while the charges are pending and the trial is coming. Number one, the likelihood that they are a threat to others. Okay, this was a crime when he had a very small window to commit this crime. He did. He acted out on Anna and he killed her. The second thing is, are there any guarantees that they can keep others safe? There are no guarantees. His family, his uncle is watching him and he's being monitored by GPS. GPS could have been worn on his ankles when this crime was committed and it would not have saved Anna's life. He was being monitored by his family on a cruise ship when this crime happened. I would argue with the judge, the table that you're setting while he's out on bail is the crime scene in this case. He was around his family and he was being monitored. He still managed to kill her.
0: Such a good point. Jared, I have a question that I was thinking about earlier today. We're going to get into some of the details of this unsealed document that we got today that has a lot of the details that happened that night. But it was unsealed today. Do you think, is there any world in which we live in that this was unsealed so the public could know what a danger this kid is?
17: There's a chance. I mean, I wouldn't speak for all prosecutors when I say we don't play to the public on occasion. Okay. It happens. But the most important person that needs to understand what's in that document is the judge. And it doesn't appear to me he's getting the message. This young man has shown no remorse either,
0: right?
17: Like, which also says he's likely to act out again. So these are all things that, and so there's two things the judge has asked, though. He wants to know if there is a juvenile facility willing to accept this young man. Okay, that's an important consideration. Often there are not acceptable juvenile facilities. The answer isn't you remain free then. It's put him in an adult facility away from adult inmates.
0: Protected.
17: That can be done. Absolutely. And I've done it.
3: I mean, I mean, and where are his parents? Like, at this point, I feel like they're not even going to court with him. And, Body, I know we'll get through this exact timeline, but from an optics perspective, it doesn't really appear that this boy has anybody but his uncle in his corner. Certainly his, you know, blended family has stepped away. But I'm surprised that, you know, I'm surprised his mom isn't going to court with him, to be honest.
16: How often does that happen, Jared? And what, and also, what does that say to potential jurors or even the judge? Should that send a message to the judge, actually?
17: Well, the family's in a unique position here. When you have a crime within a family, you have a family that could be supporting a defendant or they're representing a victim. So they're in a real catch-22. So it's hard to say the case-by-case situation. Why tactically they're not there? Is it because they don't want to relive these events? Or is it because they don't want to suggest to a jury or a judge they're not standing behind the defendant in the case? It's hard to say, but it happens. Families are often stuck in the middle when you have a case like this.
3: It's a bummer, though, because this was a blended family. This was their first blended family vacation. So obviously these kids, and we've talked about it here many times whenever we're discussing this case, having a stepbrother and a stepsister who are, you know, recently kind of blended, and a younger son was also in this room as well that they were sharing. Remember, grandma was there, meemaw, and there were, you know, mom and dad were there. There was a lot of people, and cruises are expensive, and rooms are tight and expensive, so shoving everybody in a room, I guess, ultimately was the wrong call. And I think that's really the cautionary tale here. And ultimately, his parent I don't know, should at least stand behind him to get him through this process, given that he's underage. But again, that's a nightmare to be in. And I totally see the legal optics in terms of how that could appear as though they're being...
0: Like, what side do they sit on? Does dad sit on the prosecutor side and mom... You know, dad is, of course, Anna Kepner's biological father. And then his wife is the biological mother of the suspect, the minor, the 16-year-old TH. You know, what side do they sit on? And what is that going to send a message to the jury? It might be a combination of both stuff, right? Like, I think both things can be true, in which they don't want to relive it. And it, you know, it, optically, they don't want to jeopardize justice for Anna or convict the son. All of those things can be true, I think.
3: And he's so young. It's terrible.
16: 16. And Anna Kepner's father, if I'm remembering correctly, he said as much, that they did not plan to go to the trial. He's like, I held her. I was there when she was found. And that is all I ever need to know, and nothing will be gained. So
3: talk about a terrible marriage, though, right now. I suspect
0: they're
3: going to
0: be called as witnesses, though. I suspect they're going to be called as witnesses, right? So they're going to be there at some point.
17: Absolutely. I think that their testimony in explaining how the defendant and Anna were there, how they got there, who arranged the rooms and all of those things, that it's just going to, it's extremely relevant. Now, that's different than sitting in the courtroom, being compelled to the stand and telling the truth. Clearly, they weren't there when the act occurred. But they can be there to testify to the background of how this crime happened. So I think they're going to be in that courtroom one way or another, but whether or not they're going to be there at the pretrial proceedings or sitting there as the testimony is unfolding other than stand is another question.
16: Absolutely. And listen, if you're just joining us, this is True Crime Tonight, and we're talking about the case of 18-year-old Florida high school senior Anna Kepner. Her 16-year-old stepbrother has been charged with first-degree murder, where she lost her life on the Carnival cruise ship. If you want to weigh in, 888-31-CRIME, and we are getting our legal analysis from Jarrett Ferrantino, prosecutor extraordinaire, who is with us. I wanted to go over the timeline.
0: Really quick, before we get to the timeline, because we learned a lot today. So we need to unpack it. But really quick, Stephanie, I think one of the things that we might learn in their witness testimony too, like Jarrett was talking about, like, how'd you guys decide who's going to sleep where and who booked the tickets and all those little things. One of the things that we might learn, you know, early on in this case, Anna Kepner's ex-boyfriend came out, right? And he said that he saw the suspect in this case crawl on top of Anna during like one of their FaceTime calls.
3: That's right.
0: And it made him so uncomfortable, he told his parents. Mm-hmm. And I was watching an interview with his father, and his father said that, he spoke with Anna Kepner's mom and dad, you know, and I'm assuming that means, you know, the husband and wife here, right? Mm-hmm. Now, we don't know if that's true, right? We just know that the father said that, right?
3: But I believe
0: they're going to press that. I do believe that they're going to press that. You booked these rooms knowing that there was a background, if it's true. We don't even know if it's true, though. Right.
3: But they are saying that. And if that is the cautionary tale here that I think is really worth discussing, right? Because it's a spot maybe we haven't been in. You know, again, you want to go on a family trip. You want to put all the siblings together. They're similar ages. You don't necessarily think of anything sexual or creepy and, you know, giving it all grace. I mean, obviously now in retrospect, I think we should all learn that opposite sexes that are not relation during these teenage years, you know, separation. Okay, I think that's the productive takeaway, that knowing what we know now. But if there was previous knowledge by mom or by mom and dad, it really bums me out. Because that's a little stickier. And again, not placing blame on them, but I do think it's important for us to discuss it. Ears up. If you're hearing something, make sure you are actionable. And don't just brush it under the wood, you know, under the carpet.
0: And I don't think there's a world in which they would be held criminally responsible for that.
3: No, of course not.
0: If they knew, right, like something happened or that the ex-boyfriend saw something, you know, because they might not have even believed it to be true. And, oh, that didn't happen. Stop it. Or Anna, they might have asked her and it might have made her uncomfortable. And she might have said, no, it was no big deal. You know what I mean? Like,
16: and she wants to keep the peace with the new stepfamily.
0: Yes, exactly.
16: Of course.
17: It's just very telling, though, if he did that on a FaceTime call when he knows he's being watched, and he did it when he had the opportunity to act when he's alone. This is someone who cannot control himself. That's what jumps out at me.
0: And it's scary that he's just out there living life. Ugh. Anyway, out there living life. Listen, we're going to continue unpacking this because we really want to get into some of the details of the timeline that we've learned that's new. Plus, Jarrett Ferrantino is going to stick around and we're going to get into all your legal questions. Keep it right here. True Crime Tonight.

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19: Welcome back to True Crime Tonight on iHeartRadio. We're talking true crime all the time. I'm Stephanie Leidecker here with Courtney Armstrong and Body Movin' and Jarrett Ferrantino on our very favorite night to talk all things legal. Talking about arguably one of the more disturbing cases of the season, the death of Anna Kepner, 18 years old, a cheerleader, big life ahead. Her family had recently blended. Her father had recently married and brought in some step siblings, and they went on this family cruise, and real tragedy occurs, and Anna Kepner dies there. Stepbrother is now accused of her murder, and now some of the details of the timeline, etc., have been unsealed, and they are wildly disturbing. I don't even know how to say that louder. Courtney, do you want to jump to some of the background here? And maybe a trigger alert.
0: And yes, I was going to say, and just a trigger alert, we're going to be mentioning some of the information that has come out and been unsealed in court. And it does involve some details of a first degree murder as well as an aggravated sexual abuse charge. And it does involve a minor. So here is the timeline that we know about. So at 7:30 p.m., surveillance captured the defendant, 16-year-old Timothy Hudson, as well as the victim, Anna Kepner. They were entering their shared stateroom. Okay, they go in at 7:30. Now, at 8:14 p.m., Anna Kepner is alive, and she was active on Snapchat at the time. So that's what's happening, 8:14 p.m., at 10:13 p.m., 16-year-old defendant Timothy Hudson peeks his head out, looks down the hallway, and exits the stateroom alone. Anna Kepner never emerges after that. Mm. And then the ship Wi-Fi routers, they tracked the defendant carrying Anna Kepner's phone onto a different deck. And the phone then was traced to a trash can and later recovered from a collection bin by an employee. Go ahead.
20: I feel like we're glossing over some stuff real quick. The one where you just said where he left and he looked left and right down the hallway at 10:13, the prosecutors, they added on to that. And they said in other CCTV, when he would leave the room, that was the only time he did that. So he was looking to see. So I think that's like an important
19: consciously
20: point.
19: Yeah.
20: Consciously looking to see who was around. You know, because he's going to go he's taking her phone at this point and going to dump it and doesn't want anybody to see him.
0: Right.
20: And I think that was an important point. Sorry.
19: And one other thing just to add to that, there is a younger sibling. Anna has a younger brother who had stepped out to go, you know, do what you do on cruises. You know, cruises are the best. He's with his entire family, his, you know, extended family now. So the younger brother, age 14, he leaves. And then tries to come back and that he can't get the door open. And he says, you know, that maybe he heard some stuff, some rumblings, et cetera, but, you know, doesn't really think anything of it. And then when he eventually is able to go back, he goes into the room and just crashes on the bed, not realizing Anna Kepner is sleeping and she's dead in the room.
20: Right. Well, so the younger brother returned at 12:09 a.m. He was like out exploring the deck. You know, he's taking photos, living his best life, right? He comes back at 12:09 and he told investigators that the suspect, Hudson, blocked him from entering. He said he was changing his clothes and made him wait in the hallway for a few minutes. And then when he entered the room, all the closet doors were open and the cabin lights were on, something that he said was weird. So even the little brother was like, that's weird.
19: And what a tough spot for this little boy to be in, you know, like what a miserable spot for this kid to be in, knowing what we know now.
20: Right. Okay.
0: Absolutely. Jarrett, what does this timeline say to you, if anything?
21: Well, a couple of things. So we know that the little boy was gone out of the room and the only, so there's a video camera of the outside of that room. They know who went in, they know who went out. The only two people in that room were Timothy and Anna. So now you have a lockbox murder mystery. So that basically means it eliminates the third party claim at all, if it ever even existed in the case. But I'm trying to put my head in my mind in the spot of the investigators looking at this case. The other thing is those out of the ordinary actions that were observed by the little brother. The room was in a state of disarray or unusually lit, and the closets were open. He was originally blocked from entering. Those are things that support the timeline that Anna was killed prior to that and her body was hidden so he wouldn't discover it. All of those things are supportive. The point Body made that Timothy looked left and right up and down the hallway. Number one, he may have been looking for anybody who may have heard what had gone on in the room. And two, he's going to dump the phone, get rid of evidence he knows that could hurt him. So all of those things together, it's important to understand when it happened, how it happened, and who was involved. That timeline lays that out perfectly.
20: It does. And one thing that Courtney mentioned that I think is so important is that at 8:14, Anna is active on Snapchat. And we know from the prosecutors, from the document that was released today, that the younger brother left at like 7:58. So the younger brother was gone, and there is evidence that Anna Kepner was active on her phone 15 minutes later. So the only two people in that room alive are Anna and Tim. Right?
1: It makes me so nauseous.
20: Yeah.
1: It makes me so nauseous and upset. You know, this is a really young kid. Really also, young. Like, what is happening with this young man? If, in fact, this is true, by the way. So, again, we got to make sure this kid hasn't had a trial yet. So we don't want to throw all things at him. But this is a tough one. Period. The end. And some of the details of, you know, sweet Anna Kepner's body is hard to come back from. I know we will probably want to go through some of those details. Again, trigger alert.
0: Yeah. And I mean, this goes back to, Stephanie, as you mentioned, for quite a while, benefit of the doubt or whatever you want to call it, how, you know, if indeed her life was ended by her stepbrother, it seemed like it had to have been an accident. And, you know, the forensic and autopsy findings seem to paint a very, very different story. So the autopsy confirmed what's been thought for a while, and it's the fact that Anna Kepner's cause of death was mechanical asphyxiation. What the prosecutor stated is that it was likely caused by the defendant, her stepbrother, placing her in a chokehold for 3 to 5 minutes. That is an intolerably long time.
20: I mean, so long. Have you guys ever, I did this with the Idaho student murders when, you know, that's 9 minutes. Have you guys ever sat and counted how long like a minute is when there's like, when it's silent? Have you ever done that? I challenge all the listeners to try that. Just sit in silence for a minute. It's excruciatingly long. It's crazy. Now imagine, you've just been sexually assaulted, and now you're being choked out. It's terrible. And I don't have any sympathy for this kid. I don't care if he's 16. He's a menace, and he's dangerous. And the last thing Anna Kepner saw before she passed away was his dumb face.
1: I don't disagree with your body, and I'm so sorry to say it.
20: Allegedly.
1: Yeah. But you're right. That is an excruciating amount of time. Literally, try holding your breath for 1 minute is hard.
20: Oh, my God.
1: You know, so imagine gasping for air. I mean, Anna Kepner still had her braces on.
20: Yes.
1: You know, this was someone who was like, life was just getting started. You know, obviously, there's a lot going on. She had, you know, her parents were in a very contentious custody thing. You know, she didn't have a lot of access to her own mother, allegedly, according to the mother. And, you know, blending a family is so beautiful. That's the dream, right? If you've lost that love and you have children, blending them like the Brady Bunch, like this is what everyone aspires to. And what a nightmare this has become. And that's why, again, I'm so glad, Jared, that you're here so we could all learn. And it's a cautionary tale because even mom not standing behind her son, I get why that wouldn't happen legally. But sorry, you got to face the music. And oof, I don't know how a marriage survives all of this mess. Story for a different day.
21: Yeah, I just think, you know, it's tough to have a blended family like this in the beginning to begin with. When you're blending your family and getting everyone to get along, blended or not. Sometimes, your typical nuclear family.
1: Your birth family. Exactly.
21: Tough time getting along. So add to it now this stress. I cannot imagine the loss of a child, the pending trial and likely many multiple years incarceration of their child who's responsible, the children that are left behind, the parents mm-hmm. that are outside of this marriage. There's ex-spouses here too, who I am sure are not pleased with the individuals who put these kids in the same room. So all of together is a disastrous situation. That's going to
20: Anna's baby brother. He's probably,
21: absolutely.
20: I mean, this is a little kid. He's like, I think he's like 12 or 13. Yeah. And this poor kid has to deal with this the rest of his life. Like, had I not left me, you know what I mean? And listen, if he is in within the sound of my voice, it is not your fault.
1: Of course it is not his fault.
20: Your fault.
1: But it's so true. But, you know, again, like so many, probably everybody to some degree carries some little something within their hearts, even if, you know, consciously, you know, it's not your fault. You still carry that.
20: Of course.
1: Forever. Even Mima, you know, Anna's grandmother, who was also present on the boat. I saw an interview with her right after the murder had happened. And she was not in defense of the stepbrother, but was in defense of the stepbrother. Like, it seemed like they had a normal step-sibling relationship. Like, nothing seemed super out of the ordinary to grandma, and she didn't really, she felt for the scenario. Mm-hmm. So now she's coming to terms with this. They were potentially, allegedly sharing space with a potential killer.
20: Yeah.
0: And that example of the interview with Mima way back when we all saw that, does go to show sometimes you really have no idea what is going on or is below the surface. Right. I just wanted to get through a few more of the facts of the case that
20: of course
0: were unsealed today. And the force of the chokehold, which is the manner of death, mm-hmm. it was severe enough to burst Anna Kepner's eardrum. And when Anna Kepner's body was found, again, hidden purposely under the bed, would appear, because she was covered with life jackets. Her pants were on. However, her underwear was not organized correctly. We can just leave it there. And then DNA-wise, there was semen that was recovered from her matched the defendant, hard to say, her stepbrother, with a high probability.
20: Right.
0: So that is the information. And then there was one other sexual incident that was excluded that it was that person. So that's where the DNA.
1: Anna Kepner, 18 years old, she might have met somebody on the cruise and maybe had likings for somebody, and she had met somebody. So what? Who cares? Mm-hmm. Meanwhile, the stepbrothers potentially, allegedly, getting jealous under the surface, and this is maybe motive to why he's murdering her, putting her in a chokehold, and shoving her under a bed, leaving her little body there, surrounded by life preservers. What a sicko at 16 years old. If this is true, I'm sickened beyond words.
20: Yeah, but I mean, they have to mention it, because they have to exclude him as a suspect.
1: Of course.
20: He is forensically excluded, and it goes to motive.
1: Yes, it does.
20: Potentially. We don't know, but potentially.
1: It does go to motive.
0: Well, Jarrett, given the information that was just laid out, what would you say any of this goes to motive, or how would you treat this information?
21: Well, it certainly could. It certainly could. But you have to consider, did Timothy make prior statements? Was he jealous of anybody going near Anna? Again, we just heard there was a FaceTime call where he got on top of her allegedly when she was talking to her boyfriend. Was the response to being jealous that she was talking to her boyfriend? If that is the case, then certainly the fact that she may have caught the attention of another guest on the cruise ship would have driven him to a point where he acted out. But again, it would be a fun putting together statements and anything maybe somebody may have observed or something he had said along the way. But yeah, it's entirely possible. And if it was connected, you would present that evidence, because motive, although it's not required to be proven, the jury's going to wonder what the hell happened here.
20: I want to see those Snapchat messages, because it's, listen, playing it out, maybe she met this really nice, you know, kid her age, whatever. They're talking on Snapchat. The brother's like, who are you talking to? And she's like, oh, so-and-so. And he, you know, rages out. Mm-hmm. Something like that. I don't know. But we're going to find out. We'll keep it here. We've got talkbacks to get to in all the major cases we've been covering. And Jarrett Ferrantino is going to stay with us to unpack them all. And don't forget, give us a call at 888-31-CRIME to share your thoughts about any of tonight's stories. We definitely want to hear from you. Keep it right here on True Crime Tonight.
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28: Well,
0: 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We're talking true crime all the time. I'm Stephanie Leidecker, here with Courtney Armstrong and Body Move In, and Jarrett Ferrantino, our very favorite prosecutor, here to answer any and all of your legal questions. We have many. Also, just a quick little programming note, because Jarrett, this is the last time you'll be with us for the season, but we want to keep the conversations and the talkbacks and the questions coming. So if you go to the KT Studios website, we'll have a feature there where you can just keep those coming, and we will play them when we're back. And we're doing a big launch with a video element and all the things. So we'll be reporting in on that real soon. Right. Lights, camera, action, makeup, all of our worst nightmares.
20: I can't wear my pajamas anymore. What do you mean?
0: No, of course you can wear your pajamas. We're never getting out of our pajamas. Isn't it so weird though? The first thing we all think is like, oh my God, we got to get dressed and like get our hair done. Yeah. And I think the mandate is no, none of the above. We're going to just keep it as authentic as we can. I was like, oh my God. And then we'll get extensions. And like suddenly I was going to come back like a whole other person. So I'm going to really like, I'm sitting on, how ridiculous. So we're going to really, you know, fight the urge to be anything other than ourselves. But boy, it's tough. It's hard. But anyway, all that to be said, we're so glad that you're here, Jarrett. And let's go to a talk back.
1: Hey, this is Chrissy from Missouri, and I'm a retired high school teacher, so I'm calling about the vice principal who did not get any time or anything charged against her for dismissing the kid who supposedly had a gun and then ended up shooting his teacher. I don't think she should have gotten like 4 years or anything, but something should have happened, especially with a six-year-old. She should have taken him in right then and there and or one of the teachers into the office and had him searched. It's just ridiculous. This day and age, you can't assume he has a gun too small for his pocket, or you just can't do that. I've had principals or vice principals who kind of blew things off because the vice principal is generally used to the discipline of the school, and you can't blow things off.
0: So true.
20: That's an important point.
0: It is so true. Because by the way, how about the danger to every teacher and every single person in there?
20: You know, kid.
0: Fortunately, this wasn't fatal. But it almost was. Easily could have been.
20: She felt like she was dying. The teacher, remember? Mm-hmm. She was so scared.
0: Yes.
20: And she said that she felt like she was dying. I mean, listen, I definitely agree with the talkback. I do believe Ebony Parker, the assistant principal in this case, should have searched the little kid. But we've gotten so many talkbacks about this case from teachers all over the country. And we're getting a lot of conflicting rules. Like in this state, they can search. In this one, they can't. And, I feel like it's really dependent on the school district or something that you're in. I really don't know, but it feels that way. So maybe there was something in her district where they were not allowed to search the person. They could search the backpack, which they did, but they couldn't search him. Or she was just like, mom's on the way. If it's the latter, then yeah, I do believe something should have happened to her. Not 40 years, not by any stretch, but some kind of situation.
4: And if anyone's not familiar with the case we're talking about, it's regarding Ebony Parker, who was a former assistant principal at an elementary school, and basically under her watch, a six-year-old student who other students has said it was kind of known he had a gun. That information was brought to the vice principal and the child wasn't searched. Ultimately, the six-year-old's child's first grade teacher, he shot her. She survived. And ultimately, at the end of the trial, the judge decided that the vice principal's actions did not constitute a crime under Virginia law. Jarrett, what are your thoughts on this incendiary case?
27: I have a lot of thoughts on this. So part of my day job, I represent school districts as well. As a retired prosecutor, I still practice. So I advise school districts every day. And I get calls like this, where there's a concern expressed about a child. At some point, there has to be a decision to say, the hell with the rules. There's a safety issue. I've often said this. I would defend a decision made for safety rather than an indefensible decision. Okay. And when you're being, this child has a gun,
2: check the child. Call your local police in your school. Get them in there to search the child. It's a six-year-old child. Find a way to have that conversation. That does not mean what happened here to the level of a crime, which is another question. But the teacher got a $10 million civil judgment here because it was clearly negligence.
20: Can I ask you a question, Jarrett? Now, you said you would defend the safety, right, to go ahead and search the person. But what if it was your kid? Would you be like, okay with it?
2: Here's the thing. Yes, I would be because if
20: I would be.
2: So would it be my kid armed and they caught the situation? Yes, because it's clear negligence and you're running the risk of all these other, like as a parent, yes, if my kid brought a gun there, search my kid, find it. Absolutely. Because again, it's clearly negligence. Like what are we worried about here? Are we worried about I'm going to get in trouble violating a six-year-old's constitutional rights? Guess what? You just cost the district $10 million on the civil side, if that's what you're worried about. On the criminal side or on the safety side, which is even more important, a teacher got shot. So this, and you're going to have mixed feelings on this. And every situation is unique. But you have to find a way to make that situation de-escalated and made safe as soon as possible. There is a second is too long.
3: Can I ask a very obvious, basic question, legally speaking? I understand that the principal should have been held, you know, liable in some way. You know, we all agree, and the caller as well, you know, not to the extent that the charges would recommend, but where are the parents that are allowing a six-year-old kid to go to school with a gun in their pocket? Why are they not being held accountable? Again, back to this, we've seen other cases where a child has gone to school and somehow got, you know, either gifted a gun or took a gun, and ultimately mom and dad were looking the other way and were out to lunch. Why is the principal in charge of the parenting?
2: Well, Stephanie, that's a great question. And you think about Ethan Trombley and that case in particular, yes. Again, it's a case-by-case situation. In that case, his parents essentially put the gun in hand. So the question becomes, how did this child come into possession of the gun is another question. And if there is any culpability on the part of the parent, they don't get a pass for so the parents are responsible to a certain extent. At the time that child is in the custody of the school and the parents aren't there, the school is in loco parentis, right? I mean, not to go all Latin on everybody, but that's basically what happened.
3: That was very exciting.
2: They're acting as the custodial parent. They're looking out. And a lot of teachers aren't going to like to hear that, but they're in the best position to make this situation safe at that time. Does not mean there is not an accountability or won't be an accounting for the parents.
3: And what about the bus driver on the way there? Are they equally accountable? You know, or is that the same rule?
2: It depends what was known to these individuals. Now, if the bus driver has no clue and is just transporting the child, he or she would bear no responsibility to search individuals coming on bus. This is all about what was known, when was it known, and what was done as a result. And again, it sucks that we have to play Monday morning quarterback, because there's no doubt that this principal would have done everything in her power to prevent from happening. I don't doubt it, which is why she's really not criminally liable, as opposed to like Lakeland, where the police officer faced criminal charges. Different situation altogether.
20: Right. And Stephanie, I wanted to let you know, too, the mom of the six-year-old did face criminal charges. She got 3.5 years for child neglect, gun, and drug charges. So she's definitely being held in some way responsible. But so there's good news on that front, I guess, right? Hopefully she has learned her lesson in that. Do we want to go to another talk back?
5: Yeah. Hi, my name is

0: I don't know the answer to this. Like, this is an extradition process, right?
1: Yes. Yeah, so it's an interstate. So here's the situation. It sounds like this gentleman is on parole or probation in the state of Pennsylvania, has a new arrest in Connecticut, and now has a detainer in Pennsylvania as a result of that new arrest. The question mm-hmm. is, what and how long is Pennsylvania going to this issue? Are they going to come and get this person? A lot of times it has to do with the grading of the offense. Is the new offense a felony or a misdemeanor? That sets the timeline. There are very, very accessible rules, interstate subpoena rules, state warrant mm-hmm. rules, interstate extradition rules, that you can kind of put square peg, square hole in relation to the charge. So it's a very charge specific question. But if I'm understanding the question, maybe Pennsylvania wants one for something else if they're pushing it this hard.
0: And I would say too, it's really going to depend on the crime, right? Like if this is just like a bench warrant for like a parking ticket or something stupid like that, they're not going to pay to have him extradited. But if there was a serious crime committed or something that they consider a serious crime, they're gonna want him back in Pennsylvania.
1: Right, which is why the grading is important. But right. But also, things get stuck in the system too. This could end up sure. pending. His best bet is to contact a lawyer in Pennsylvania, 100%. Have them address it on his behalf.
0: 100%.
2: Look, that's good advice. Do we have another talk back?
3: Hello, ladies. You have Jared Ferrantino on, our famous, wonderful, well-loved prosecutor. Question about the Lacey Anthony action. I was wondering, how long do they keep that evidence when somebody's been convicted? Is there a time frame that they'd be able to retest that duct tape? Thanks, guys. Have a good one.
2: What a great Lacey Anthony
4: that voice gets me every time.
0: She's got a good voice. That was Stephanie from Pennsylvania. How long does the state keep evidence on a case that's been adjudicated or not?
1: So that was a question about Lacey Peterson's duct tape, right? So
0: correct. I thought she said Casey Anthony. My bad. Okay, I'm sorry.
1: No, she said Lacey Anderson or Lee Anthony. So she got two cases together, yep. But we're on top of things here.
2: There's duct tape
1: tonight.
2: In both. So it's she's duct right tape in both cases.
1: Peterson,
2: yes.
1: Because she said after conviction. So we know Scott Peterson was convicted.
0: That's right.
1: So
0: that's
1: the right. question is, how long do you keep that in? The answer is, so long as the appellate process is still alive, it's a state specific question. So Scott Peterson originally was sentenced to death. That case had an extended appellate tail. So evidence in that case, it's a homicide to begin with. Your right to appeal is pretty extended. Then it was a death penalty case. So you can bet they're going to hang on to that evidence for an extremely long time. But it's statutory in state. We had always kept evidence through the appellate process. We would end up with cars and an impound lot. They're like, we got to get rid of this car. It's a case from 1992. Like, can we get rid of it? You would go in front of the court and ask for a destruction order, but you would have to demonstrate to the court the case and the defendant have exhausted the appeals and things of that nature. So routinely, it's a state issue, again, based on the gravity of the crime and whether or not there's an appeal process still alive.
2: Oh, Jared. People, I mean, calling from the left coast and the right coast and from all in the middle, and you always give such sound advice and help us really navigate all of the complexities of these cases, and we just appreciate you greatly.
4: We love you, Jarrett. You're actually the best.
1: Well, the feeling's mutual, everybody. Yeah, like, and it's been a great season. Thank you so much. Look,
4: there's so much more of you to come. We are just getting started. And the prosecutor himself, there's a spinoff in your future, baby. No question, because everybody has legal questions. You know, there is no end to the amount of questions that we all have. And some of that might be anecdotal in your personal life. So keep those coming too, and keep stacking any of your legal questions, either personal or otherwise, because Jarrett will, you know, will answer them all.
2: Ooh. So thank you so much, Jarrett. And listen, anyone who wants more of him, everyone does. Best-selling author on top of being a star former prosecutor. You should grab his book, Mother's Motive.

0: Mothers, Murders, and Motivation. It is excellent and available on Amazon. And you can follow Jarrett on Instagram at Jarrett Ferrantino. Keep it here. True Crime Tonight.
1: Lots of places can expose you to identity theft.
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0: Welcome back to True Crime Tonight on iHeartRadio. We've been talking true crime all the time. I'm Steph, here with Courtney and Body. We have Taha, Sam, and Adam in the control room. Guys, listen, are you all feeling summer upon you? I feel a little behind the eight ball on all things summer, but here we are. Anybody feeling it?
2: Oh my God. No, summer is coming way faster. I mean, I'm getting the countdown of school days from my kid and I want it to not be true. But guess what? Wishing doesn't make it so. And it's coming and I too am behind an eight ball and it's coming at me quick.
0: I signed a check for March 14th. Hand to the Lord above. So I am months, like, I don't even know what day it is, but honestly, it feels like I'm still chasing winter. So here we are. I hope everybody's gearing up for a great one, but man, a little bit sooner than I think any of us were totally remembering. So anyway, lots of talkbacks to get to as well. And Pam Bondi, the former, DOJ, who is no longer, had stepped down, but of course was so instrumental in the release of the Epstein files. That's been highly debated, whether she has been enough of an advocate or if she was the only reason that the files were in fact released. Either way, it's been controversial. So she's officially going in front of the House committee to discuss all things Epstein. And I feel confident that's going to be fruitful.
2: Well, I think that's good. And I'm going to give one opinion before the facts. But you said there's an open question about whether or not she was a strong enough advocate. My answer is hard no. Hard pass. No.
0: But she still has a chance. She may really come in hot though in the bitter end here. She's putting it all on the line. This is a woman who may be able to stand on her own and really speak her truth on behalf of all women and victims, male or female, in the world. She may have some of these pieces of information that could actually allow real justice to move forward here. Listen, she's been diagnosed with cancer, which is awful, by the way. And I say that simply because sometimes that kind of a thing can also mess with your compass a little bit, right? Like you get jarred, your foundation, your values. Sometimes that gets really put to the test. By the way, she's going to be fine. I think that's at least all things said. So it's just a scary word to ever have associated with someone. So our hearts really do. We're rooting for you, but I'm also rooting for her to really do the right thing here.
15: Yeah, and I'd be fine if she went in there and we didn't hear about how the Dow was doing so good. Like, let's get some real actionable information from her. I mean, we have to hold these people to the carpet, in my
2: opinion. Thank you. Let me just catch people up who aren't as quite up to date as we are with former Attorney General Pam Bondi, and we have been quite up to date on her. So despite the medical treatment, and yes, Stephanie, it does appear she will be doing great after surgery for her thyroid cancer. She is scheduled to testify this very Friday before the House Oversight Committee. And it all goes back to the handling of the Jeffrey Epstein files. So it's an interesting because Pam Bondi no longer is the attorney general. She's going to testify as a private citizen. And Pam Bondi is going to do this following a legal dispute where the DOJ, initially the Department of Justice, argued that the oversight committee should not be able to have her testify because her subpoena was invalidated because she was now the former attorney general. So TikTok. That was, exactly,
0: you know,
15: right.
0: Yawn. Always a technicality. There's always a technicality on either side. Again, not getting political, Republicans and Democrats, they're always back and forth with the technicality. Or wait till you see what they did. And you remember what they did. You think that's bad. What about them? And guess what, Pam Bondi? You get to stand here as an American citizen, as a woman who's fighting through really tough things like so many Americans and humans that are dealing with disease and struggle and medical bills and the fear of all of the things. She will be fine, but God willing and all the things. All that to be said, this is a real legacy moment.
16: She right. knows all the information. Again, despite the fact that she said there was nothing to see there, there was nothing in the files. Turns out that was not accurate. Yeah. And then there was no files because they had seen everything. Turns out that for sure was not accurate. Then the pitiful redaction process that went down. Mm-hmm. But again, she was working within a system. A very, very, very compromised system. And I don't mean just specifically those in office now. I'm going to go on a limb and say the system is a larger one that has encapsulated many in this case. So this is not a point. I'm finding myself lost in the sauce in terms of the politics, in terms of where I lay my hat. And I remain so open-minded and hopeful. Mm-hmm. And I really, really think she might do the right thing.
15: I really want to hear about this missing minute, too. Why did she say?
16: Exactly.
15: I mean, there's a lot of things that she has said that have literally come around and like slapped her in the face, that it was untrue and that she was literally lying about it to the American public. Now, listen, I don't know if that's what she was told, like some of these things, like, you know, there's a missing minute in the Epstein prison video, right? And it was proven. And she addressed it and she said, oh, no, there's always a missing minute in every system across America, something like that, right?
17: Yes.
15: And come to find out.
16: That was a crazy
15: thing.
16: Oh,
15: here's the missing minute.
16: How about
15: minute,
16: she was holding
15: right?
16: all the documents? Remember she had all the binders that were on her desk? She was going to release them all the next day. And then it was like, oh, actually, I don't even know what you guys are talking about, you idiots. You know,
15: so
16: it's like, you're the one that said it.
15: I would like some answers. I would like, who was telling you to lie and why? I want to know. Why were you lying? Who are you protecting?
16: And why are also only women being called to this carpet? Pam Bondi should be, but like all of them, it's only women that are going down for a crime of men against women.
15: Because they're lying for these men. It's crazy making.
16: Yeah.
15: Okay, I'm off my soapbox.
2: I don't know. You know, and Stephanie said, oh, you know, maybe it's her turn to do the right thing. And listen, perhaps it is, but I really think the past behavior determines future behavior 99% of the time. This woman has showed, let's even make believe that she had no choice. And this may be true. She had no choice but to lie to the public, of which she was representing us as the highest attorney in the land, but let's just make that so. She still chose not to turn herself around when asked to turn around and simply look at the victims,
16: hundreds
2: now survivors who are mentioned in this case, who she was sat in a room with and she wouldn't turn her body. That is morality. That is humanity. That is not going correctly. I don't care what your job description is. You turn your body around.
16: Well, is it possible, though, when you're in the pressure cooker that she surely was in, right? This is a problem that she inherited. And is it possible? I don't know why I'm defending Pam Bondi. I, too, found it all so appalling. I'm just trying to be very clear about both sides, you know, because, again, this is a woman who's now been kicked out of the club. Her job has been given away to a man to, you know, who was don't get me started on the tree of yuck, but she does have this unique opportunity. And remember Marjorie Taylor Greene, who also was on the other side of the Epstein saga, and she really stood up and she went full circle and put her entire livelihood on the line. And whether you agree with her politics or you love her politics, it's sort of not the point. This is one of those things that should be very inclusive. We're all against pedophilia and victims are coming forward. They're being ignored. It's really, this story does not seem to go away. And Pam Bondi knows more probably than anyone.
2: Well, but, you know, you just made the correct point about Marjorie Taylor Greene. Once her eyes were open to the information that were in the files, she changed her stance. Guess what? Pam Bondi has known more and earlier than almost anybody else and has not yet had that change of heart or the on switch to her humanity. Again, I'm sorry. I will never get over
15: You're
2: what you did that
15: right.
2: moment and not turn around
16: would
2: in
16: you,
2: that room.
16: Would you give her grace? Mm-hmm. And how do we all feel about this? Because this is a takeaway. Because I think we all struggle with this. Would she be given grace mm-hmm. even despite all of that? And by the way, I'm the biggest grandstander on this one. So we know that I think about the Epstein files all day at night. It makes me so sad that there has not been any real accountability here. But if Pam Bondi has a change of heart, if she really does come to the carpet and on behalf of anyone, any one of us who has been on the other side of abuse, despite your age or your sex or anything, and she comes forward and stands up, would we all offer her the grace and the space to be able to have changed her opinion? I think we have to allow people to evolve. And yes, sometimes past behavior, of course, it's a real clunker. She has done a lot of clunky things. And I'm praying that Thomas Massey in his last 7 months might also mm-hmm. be the mm-hmm. reigning horse that's going to actually lead the charge here. But Pam Bondi's in a free spot. She's no longer in a tough spot. You know, she doesn't have a bunch of people, you know, she's outside of the orbit now. She's not in the beehive. She's not being hypnotized.
2: She's going to be abroad. But to answer your question, would I give her grace? 100%. I hope she proves me so wrong. And I'm not going to eat any of the words I just said because I have based that on her actions now.
16: But
2: if this magical moment mm-hmm. happens, which she has the power to make happen, then absolutely. But in terms of Pam Bondi being out of the quote club, it does appear that she is going to be coming back on slightly different circumstances. So she will be returning to the administration and she's going to be joining the Presidential Council of Advisors on Science and Technology. And she's also going to be on a new board focused on AI policy.
16: Oh, how exciting, that the Epstein files, in my opinion, this is not even my opinion. I'm going to go on record here. The largest scandals and crimes of this century, in my humble opinion, and we cover a lot of crimes, is the Epstein files and data centers. Watch out for data centers and AI. Now that I've said it, keep your ears out. Those are going to be two of the more critical things of our generation, honestly. And she's a gatekeeper on both, which is wild.
2: It's wild, but this will be really interesting on Friday. I mean, everybody on both sides wants to ask her questions. Bondi.
15: I didn't know that she had been appointed in this new role.
16: Me
15: either. I thought she was gone for good. So Courtney,
16: did I. That changes everything.
15: I'm with you. It changes everything for me. I'm not expecting, I'm still expecting her to toe the line.
16: You keep the job? She gets the job
15: right.
16: Because it keeps her in the beehive.
15: It keeps her in the club. Right.
16: Don't forget your jacket, your letter jacket. Again, this is not our current administration. This is a general thought of all of them.
15: Right. Because I don't necessarily think that there is anything on like President Trump or anything like that, but like the system that controls everything there is, right?
16: Mm-hmm.
15: And
16: mm-hmm.
15: if the system is upset by something Pam Bondi says, that position might not, you know, maybe not be offered to her anymore or something, you know? So I don't expect this woman to stand up for victims, period. I just don't.
16: How do you not look a bunch of victims in the face?
15: She didn't.
16: When they all came out, the courage it takes to come
15: Virginia
16: out Goofy's as a victim.
15: Brother is like standing right behind her and she's
16: behind her. I know. It makes me infuriated when I'm recalling and there was an indignance about it.
15: Yes.
16: Again, but are
15: and
16: you
15: she's going
16: just
15: on about the Dow.
16: Being indignant. But is that a script, right? Are these jobs technically scripted internally, and it's like the person who can keep a straight face while delivering that message ultimately is taking the hit. So she took the hit, but nobody else that was involved takes the hit. It's like, again, it's crazy making. It's like the gun thing. The principal's taking the hit, which they should, as should Pam Bondi, but the person supplying the gun also needs to be also held accountable. And it's mind blowing. We're going to have alien invasions practically before we get accountability for the Epstein files. Mm-hmm. And maybe Pam Bondi can share some light.
15: Maybe. I think it is possible that, you know, Pam Bondi, she has this terrible diagnosis of thyroid cancer. She might have known for quite some time, and she needs time off to heal from this. Mm-hmm. And the administration in this case was like, listen, go out with a bang. You know, it will make us look good if we let you go after this. Now, you know, she's going to, I don't know. It could be scripted, is what I'm trying to say. It could be scripted.
17: Laguna Hills.
15: Yeah.
17: Sorry, it's a throwback to an old show.
15: Love that show.
16: Laguna Beach is a show.
15: Laguna Beach.
2: That show. Who doesn't?
16: I grew up there. Who doesn't want to watch Kristen Cavallari and LC all day, all night? Spencer Pratt, maybe going to be your new mayor in Los Angeles.
15: I doubt this. I doubt that very much. Anyway, stick around because we've got a lot more to dig into. The stories might be winding down, but the talkbacks and the DMs are still crashing in. Keep it right here. True Crime Tonight.
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16: Welcome back to True Crime Tonight on iHeartRadio. We're talking true crime all the time. I'm Steph here with Courtney and Body, and of course Taha and Sam and Adam. Listen, keep all your talkbacks coming. Even if we're on break, no sweat. We still want to get those talkbacks. And you can also go to the KT website, KT_studios.com. And there's a section there where you're able to also leave all of your summer plans. 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
16: What did I say? Did I say underscore?
2: You did.
15: Yeah.
16: That's weird. That's the Instagram. Worst. Listen, we and Courtney was there when the KT Studios website was created for the very first time. All KT Studios, which stands for Kitchen Table, was taken. So we had to add this dash, like kt-studios.com.
2: Yeah.
16: And now we're kind of had to live with it. And it's so super annoying. So the dash is very important. So please, please, please, please keep the conversation going, because we will deeply miss you.
6: Mm-hmm. Ah, let's go to a talkback.
7: Hey, y'all. About the Koberger case. In the back of my mind, all I can think anytime the knife sheath is brought up and the Koberger being able to plead the way that he did, my gut feels like it has something to do with the way that IgG was used in this case and the fact that the laws have not caught up with the technology and they don't think they're ready to battle it out. They want to use it as much as possible until someone raises a stink about it.
15: Mm. That's such a good point. Such a good. I think that's something that C.C. Moore kind of talks about too, is that, you know, the laws really have to catch up with technology. And you guys know, passing laws in this country, it's literally an act of Congress. Like, it, you know what I mean? Like, literally, it takes years. So the laws are typically always behind. That's why AI has kind of been able to run amok, because there's no, like, real laws, right? So, yeah, no, I totally agree with the talkback. The laws and the tech are going to battle it out, and it's going to be epic to watch.
16: Absolutely.
2: Also, wherever you are calling from sounded so magical with the birds.
6: Tropical. The birds.
16: Yeah. Are you chirping? What magical land are you in making this talk back?
15: I'm obsessed with birds. Did you guys know that?
16: Yes. You ever listen to Courtney on her backyard? Courtney on a telephone to anyone. It's like there's parrots in the backyard. I'm like, do you have parrots? How many birds are possibly chirping on your shoulder, Snow White? She's gathering all the birds.
15: There's a bird on TikTok that sings bacon pancakes, and I am obsessed with this bird. And it's kind of like my happy place. Like, I, when I go to bed, I watch her TikToks because they're all joyful. Yeah. And I go to bed feeling, okay, all right, life
16: at
15: is good.
16: Ease.
15: You know what I mean?
16: Aww.
15: I love birds.
16: I was on a walk today with my weighted vest, I might add. By the way, it's weighted vest season. We're back. So if you're listening on your walk, toss it on. Toss it on just for a few minutes. Doesn't need to be for a long time. But I had an owl during the day kind of follow on me. And like, we made like very real eye contact.
15: I would freak out.
16: Is that bad?
15: Owl was following me. I don't know.
16: No, and it like locked and we locked eyes, and I kind of felt at ease. Was I just,
15: what?
16: Did something, this happened today. I'm so glad we're talking about it. What are the odds that we're talking about birds? And the only time I've opened my window, two birds flew in.
15: Stop it.
6: Oh.
16: Bible, is that a bad sign? Oh, everybody gave a bad look.
15: Courtney just
16: birds. I am not
2: two
16: suicidal.
2: Birds in your house?
6: In my house. A little much.
16: From a window, it wasn't even like a doors open. Like, no, it was in a window, and they were the cutest little nuggets. And me trying to corral these little nuggets out of my house, you know, I was like, it's absurd. But they were so cute, and I was able to figure it out.
6: That's so funny. Oh, that's the voice. That's hysterical. I love that.
16: That's right. But they did get out safely. I'm happy to report. But is the owl a bad sign? Is that like a poison sign?
15: I don't know. But they're in all the scary movies I like.
17: Well, but stand by from the studio. We've got bird news.
3: Yeah, I think owls are good. You know, it's like if you had a crow fly into your house and look at you, then you'd be in trouble.
6: A raven.
3: Owls are nice. You know.
15: Crows bring you presents. Did you know that? If like, you do something presents? For a crow, they tell all their other crow friends that you're a good person. I'm not even kidding. I'm totally really? Serious. And they'll bring you presents. Yes.
6: Ooh.
17: And they will keep grudges for generations.
15: Like literally, if you hurt a crow, they tell all their friends that's the bee
6: that's
15: who
6: the
15: killed
6: one.
15: The baby. And they will stalk you for generations. Of birds.
6: That's hysterical.
16: No, because I kind of love they sit on the wires, right? Like all of the crows lined
15: they're
16: up.
15: So and smart. So, they are so
16: wow,
15: smart.
16: Clever. I always feel like they are protective.
15: They are.
16: What do you mean they give you presents? Like what kind of a present?
15: Yeah. They'll go get like little peanut shells or little barrettes they find in like yards, you know, like stuff.
16: No way.
15: And they will literally bring it to you. Yeah.
6: Wow.
16: I feel like I've seen peanut shells recently too.
15: I could do a bird podcast.
16: Am I in a scary movie right now?
6: Can I jump in? We have a caller on the line. Her name is Darla and she wants to jump in and join the conversation. But she has a comment about, I think Anna Kepner is, Darla,
16: it.
6: Are you there with us?
16: Hi, Darla.
8: Yes, this is Darla from Missouri.
16: Nice,
8: love
16: Darla.
8: Your show.
16: We love you.
8: I also
16: by the way, the weather.
8: Give a big shout out.
16: Yes.
8: The weather is fantastic here in Missouri. Been beautiful this week.
16: You
8: I
16: guys
8: want to
16: deserve
8: give a big
16: it.
8: Shout out to Jarrett.
15: Oh, he just left.
8: Jarrett still with us?
16: He
15: no,
16: just literally
15: left.
16: Logged
8: Jarrett,
16: off, but he's listening.
8: Is amazing.
15: Oh, did you read it?
8: Yes, it is so good. And
15: it
8: you know
15: so
8: what
15: good.
8: I love about Jared's book? He has a guardian angel, Baby X. Have you guys read the book?
15: Yes.
16: Mm-hmm.
15: Yes, he does.
16: So wait, he's going to be so happy to hear you saying this.
17: And no, Darla?
8: Oh my gosh, I love it.
17: All I was going to say was not only will he hear this because Jarrett will listen tomorrow and so will his mom who always listens.
8: Oh,
17: Darla, you just made everyone's night.
8: No, she raised such a fine gentleman. And, you know, in this world, we need to find some good men.
16: Yep.
8: And it's hard to find them, but there's a lot of them out there. But there's also a lot of really bad men like that Timothy Hodgson.
16: Mm-hmm.
15: That's right. That's Ooh. Right. Even though he's only 16, he's still a bad man.
16: That
15: thank you so much
16: true.
15: For your call, Darla. We really,
16: Darla,
15: really appreciate
16: thank
15: you.
16: Thank you for calling. We love you.
15: Yeah, that was great.
16: It was good. It's so true.
15: Great.
16: By the way, how many great men do we have here? Everybody raise their hand. We have Sam and Adam.
15: We have three.
16: We have Taha, Joseph, and Jarrett. Like, what a group of...
15: Yeah.
16: And
15: oh,
16: I
15: Jarrett.
16: Was raised by such great men.
15: Joseph.
16: My brothers are the best.
6: Joseph.
16: My dad was the best. Like, we have a really great...
6: Gabe.
16: Also, Team iHeart, Oscar and Tom and Brad and John. Like, we love our partners. Like, we have a really solid group of... all-star kick-ass men. So there are some clunkers out there, but the good will outweigh.
15: Can you say
6: that? Clunkers?
16: Mm-hmm.
6: Oh.
16: I think we can. It would be my first curse word. Listen, it's, you know,
15: Ooh.
16: I have spring fever. What can
15: season.
16: I say?
6: Right? Going out with a bang.
16: My first bleep.
17: I cannot believe I have not been bleeped, by the way. And
15: you
17: people
15: haven't?
17: Who are... No, which is shocking because my mouth is just, I am a litany of curse words.
6: Oh, wow.
17: And not once.
15: I was the first one. But I was
6: with
15: the first. No, you know what I was talking about? I was caught talking about don't F with cats. And I said,
17: yeah.
15: The F word.
16: No one's ever gone. Not a single person has really gone wrong with the curse
6: curses. Did you
15: just
6: have
15: the one,
6: Stephanie?
15: For me.
6: You never got
15: just
6: beat,
15: now.
6: Did you?
16: I did say something a little racy just this moment ago. Ooh.
6: Okay.
16: But aside from that, I don't know that I'm a huge cursor in the real world, although I love a good.
15: I'm trying to be
16: once
15: better,
16: in a blue
15: actually.
16: Moon, you know, it's like a sailor, like an Irish sailor, yeah. which feels so good. Yeah. Like Popeye.
17: No, but you're not. It's not in, I mean, it's a string of them. It's just the way I speak, and I really should change it, but here we are.
16: No, we just don't go changing. Do not go changing. Courtney Armstrong or Body Move It. And by the way, Body, even weirder than summer being what? Upon us, is that you guys are all rolling into Crime Con. And Body, of course, is like the mayor of Crime Con.
15: I am not.
16: So she's going to be there tomorrow, bright and early. So she's going to be calling in from Crime Con. But technically, this would make tonight our last night all together. Because you guys are all meeting her in Crime Con and leaving me for dead, basically, with Jarrett Ferrantino to, you know, lick our wounds and cry in the corner. But you guys will be raging without us for sure. But, Body, is that too much to call in? Is that going to be a bummer?
15: No. So tomorrow is, like, the official, like, kickoff. It's more social tomorrow. They're having, like, a 90s VIP party type situation. Ooh. Everybody dresses up in the 90s, and I think there's, like, going to be a band. Maybe it will be, like, a Creed impersonator, because it's, like, a 90s situation. With arms wide open, or something. You know what I mean? Like, something like that.
16: I just felt like Booty and the I hope that Booty and the Blowfish are there.
6: Booty.
15: That was almost another bleep,
6: but yes, right.
15: The party starts at 7, so I'm thinking I'll call like the second hour, and I'll just like sneak out of the party, and like maybe I'll drag Joseph or something with me, or Cheryl even.
16: I love it.
15: And make them say hi to everybody. Yeah.
16: Yay. Oh, the longer, great. The better, and whatever works. If for something goes wonky, or you're literally doing the electric slide in the middle of the dance floor, we will forgive you.
15: I'm dancing on a table?
16: In my head, we are all like line dancing in the middle of Crime Con. How great would that be? We should all take line dancing lessons before we're back. And when we come back, we could all dance and sync. We all dance during the breaks anyway.
15: No, I take it just like, food for thought. I take Crime Con like very seriously. Like I go to the sessions, you know, I obviously presented as well many times and whatnot. I'm not doing that this year. But like, you know, like the Consalvas family is presenting.
16: Yes. Yes.
15: And they're talking about true crime content creators and also being like, you know, cognizant of the victims. And, you know, I want to hear from them directly. Like, how can we do better as a genre?
0: Yeah. That's great.
15: As a genre. Like, I don't pretend to be an advocate. I wouldn't know how to advocate. But I do want to have empathy and compassion. And so I like
16: you
15: to go to Crime Con.
16: Why would you say you're not an advocate?
15: Well, because advocates are like professional, like they know who to call, they know, you know, the things. I don't know.
16: Isn't an advocate in true crime, if you're an advocate of victims, which, boy,
15: I'm not an
16: you
15: advocate
16: are
15: of
16: more
15: victims.
16: Than ever.
15: I'm empathetic to them.
16: But you're an advocate. Courtney Armstrong is as well. Like, if there was anything that you could do to keep their voices heard and keep their stories on the front line, using your platform to do that, so victim forward, that's a form of advocacy, no?
15: Yeah, maybe. Okay, well,
17: absolutely, you're an advocate.
16: You are. Body moving, advocate. Okay. Continue your story, sorry.
17: So tomorrow.
6: You know, it sounds like Crime Con. I'm excited to hear from you tomorrow. And on Saturday, we'll continue meeting up with each other. And we'll go through that.
15: Yeah, so Courtney and Taha are coming in on Saturday, right? Mm-hmm. And so Joseph is presenting at 10:30 in the morning on Saturday, just so you guys know. Oh. And we told him we would be there. So you got to be there bright and early.
16: I hope you guys are face painting and holding up signs.
15: No.
16: Joseph's also the mayor of Crime Con because he gives such great talks and he's so clever. He covered the Idaho student murders last year on the main stage. And of course, Nancy Grace will be there. I'm terribly sorry to be missing it. And
15: I know,
16: it's our anniversary. Met Body at Crime Con. And I can't say how grateful I am for that. So
15: me too.
16: Yeah. I gotta tell you, this is my favorite thing. This show is my favorite show period. I love it so much. Mm. And the reason why is because of the community that is so smart and kind. It doesn't mean that we all have to agree. Doesn't mean that our callers have to always agree. But I love that we're able to have real conversations and evolve and grow and change our opinions. So many of you guys, the two of you especially, but also so many of our listeners and callers have really shaped my thoughts. And I started one way and now feel another. And we want all those talkbacks to keep on coming and those conversations not to stop. And also, if you want to leave any of your favorite moments of the season, leave some talkbacks about that, because we'll be playing them all night tomorrow night. And even for Courtney and Body, we'd love to hear any of your favorite moments or anything that you learned this season. Just because we've covered so much. Any real standouts, you know? Let's do it. That's and Taha, you as well. And we're going to have the whole crew over. I'm hopeful that even the iHeart guys, we don't get to really see behind the scenes very often. Oscar Ramirez, who we love. He really launched us with John Peek and obviously Tom Pullman and Brad Harden. Hopefully they might even want to join us tomorrow. And if not, Gabe and Whitney and Ava, you know, we'll have a little celebration. And the more Body live from CrimeCon, the better.
15: That's right. Absolutely. We will be there tomorrow and I'll be calling in. So stay tuned for that. And if I don't get to hear from you for some reason, have a good summer, guys.
16: Oh, we love you.
15: Love you too.
16: Stay safe, everybody. We'll see you tomorrow.
2: Good night.
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Like Charlie Puth, he'll be at Austin's Moody Center June 11th. 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

0: you covered with another long set of songs from the 80s, 90s, and today that just feel good. Coming up next. It happened.
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And if there's something going on in San Antonio you think we should know, we'd love to hear from you. 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

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We've got your shot to win the hottest concert tickets in Texas. Like Charlie Puth, he'll be at Austin's Moody Center June 11th. 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
1: Dear Kelly, you're the love expert.
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1: My husband and I welcomed our first baby in April, and I'd love to get yours, Trey's, and JC's opinions as parents.
2: Oh.
3: Yours, Trey's, and JC's opinions.
4: Who's left out of that parenting advice letter?
3: Please zip it and let us work here.
5: Okay.
1: She continues.
3: We are cooking.
5: I'm going to chime in.
4: Meg, you were not addressed.
6: I say we let him answer first.
3: Trey and JC.
1: Let him answer first?
6: Yeah, let him answer first, and we'll tell him where he goes wrong.
7: Apparently he doesn't count as a parent.
1: Okay. She continues, my child's only living grandparents live in Utah. We are fortunate that they came and spent the first few weeks of her life with us, and they were so helpful, and it was such a special time for us all. We're now considering flying out to them in July for a week so that they can have more time with her and so that we can introduce her to extended family and friends.
2: Very sweet.
1: She would be 10 weeks old at that point, and she will have her first round of vaccinations, but we'd be traveling outside of peak travel days, and we wouldn't have to use any PTO, so we could still be on leave. At the same time, there's concern for travel exposure, how disruptive it might be for a young baby, how hard it'll be on us, and whether it's truly manageable. I feel strongly one way. My husband feels strongly the other. Especially considering that this is a hometown that one of us was raised in, it means a lot to get her out there and to share her with friends and families that we grew up with. What are your thoughts? How would you feel taking a 10-week-old on a week-long out-of-state hometown trip?
3: It's a lot.
2: It's doable.
3: It is doable.
2: It's
3: a lot, but it's doable.
2: Look, when I only had, one biologically, by the grace of God, I have, now stepchildren. But I remember just the first time leaving the house with my baby and trying to get her into the car to go to Target. It was a nightmare. By the time I got everything loaded up to get in the car, it was already time to go back and feed her and change her again. It's just like that. So traveling with a baby, it's stressful. I get it. And when it's your first baby, you're so hypersensitive and aware of germs and look, I traveled with Emma Kelly, I think, for the first time on a plane. She was born in October. We went home for Christmas. So she was just a couple months old. An angel. Baby sleep during the flights at that point. You're worried about their ears popping and stuff. You put a passy or a bottle and she slept the whole flight. It was fine. It's when she got to be a toddler that it got a lot more difficult because they're, antsy and stuff. So I think, it's doable. Airlines are used to people traveling with all the accoutrement that comes with, traveling with a baby. Yeah, you have to. Well, I don't remember anymore. It's been so long since I flew with a baby. You can hold the baby in your lap. You don't have to have a child seat at that point, right? An infant.
3: I think
2: you can hold. It doesn't cost anything. You just, pack a stroller, a child seat. It's doable. It is not the easiest thing in the world. I did it as a single mom, though. You got help. Mm-hmm. So it's doable. I would go for it if you're asking my opinion. Now, JC and Trey can give theirs, but nobody else.
3: Thank you, Kelly Raspberry. Listen. As long as you go in knowing you are going to get looks when you get on the plane, because there's always going to be the judgy people, and that's what a lot of moms and dads feel self-conscious about.
2: But you not will the get infant those. Infants, not the itty-bitties.
3: It's
2: the older ones.
3: Anyone that can cry, they'll look at you funny. So don't worry about those people. There's going to be nice people that help you out on there. Kids do thrive on consistency. So as long as you can keep their naps going and feeding them at the right time. My wife and I also traveled with my son around that same age back to San Diego when she was pregnant. And he did fine.
2: Yeah.
3: You're actually going to be relieved by the amount of help you have. You can actually take some time to de-stress and breathe because aunts, uncles, distant relatives, they all want to see the baby. So it actually might be beneficial for you and your mental health to get out there and see your family.
1: So true.
6: Right? 10 weeks old would have been born in, February?
1: April, it says.
6: April?
3: You said 10 weeks or 10 months?
6: 10 weeks. I say no. A 10-week-old baby? Just a little tiny thing that doesn't sleep through the night.
3: Yeah.
2: That's about how old Emma Kelly was when I took her for Christmas.
6: But did she sleep through the night? Did she scream?
2: She was absolutely fine. But you know what? Every baby's different. You could have a colicky baby.
3: My son did not sleep through the night.
2: Mine was fine.
6: I would say that the stress of becoming a first-time parent and you're still new to the game, 10 weeks in, it's going to be a hard time traveling and just it'll be more stress when you're already in a kind of stressful change of life time. I think I vote no.
2: Well, that's 2-1, so go.
6: So go.
5: There you go.
3: But do what you feel is best for you and your family.
2: Yeah, I mean, everything's hard with the first one. Then the second one comes along, and you're like,
6: eh. On the other hand,
2: throw them over my shoulder, let's go.
6: I will say that if Kara was like, hey, I'd like to go visit somebody with my 10-week-old baby, I kind of go, well, it was not your baby, but also like,
3: you carry the baby.
6: You want to go see your family with your kid. Like, I'll make it work. I'll follow your lead and make it work.
3: You make it work.
0: Oh, that's sweet.
3: Compromise.
6: If it were my family, I'd go, let's just wait a couple months.
0: Uh-huh.
6: Or a year.
7: Love letters. Love letters to Kelly.
0: Dear Kelly, you are the love expert.
2: I am.
0: I have listened to your show on the radio since I was a kid. I'm 25 now. Last month, a man brought me flowers, remembered my coffee order, and asked how my job interview went.
3: What?
2: Wow.
3: Ooh.
0: I felt absolutely nothing. Oh. No spark. No obsession. I nearly fell asleep during dinner. Then 2 weeks later, I met a guy who owns a sword, disappeared for 3 days, and said, I'm bad at texting because I can sense electromagnetic shifts.
2: Of course.
0: I kid you not, I have thought about him every hour since.
5: It's a sword.
3: We got to get a sword.
5: I guess so.
0: How is my brain designed this way? At this point, I don't even want passion. I want to be able to meet a stable adult man without feeling the spiritual urge to flee into the woods. Help.
3: What?
2: All right. Look, it's like every romantic comedy, movie, whatever out there. You always are attracted to the odd one, right? The bad boy. And I guess a guy with a sword and your world is bad. So, I mean, I don't know what you're asking me. If you're not interested in somebody, you're not interested. Just keep dating.
0: She's asking, well, she says, why do I think this way? Like, a great man.
2: I don't know. I think part of you, like, maybe subconsciously scared of the safe, nice guy because that means, I don't know. I don't know why your brain works the way it does. I mean, maybe you're rejecting stability. Maybe your part of you still craves a little bad girl having a good time. Maybe you're not as ready to settle down as you think you are. I don't know. But you're not obligated to do really anything when you're dating. Dating is to figure out what you really want and what you don't want. I think dating is more about figuring out what you don't want.
1: Preach.
2: Honestly. Mm-hmm. Because, I mean, it's like I get so many letters, like just yesterday, I think it was, from a lady who wanted her man to step up and finally be a leader. And he never probably led through their whole dating life. And she should have realized, I don't want this, so I'm going to date somebody else. So, you know, just, she's 25?
5: Mm-hmm.
2: Girl.
3: Man.
2: Just keep dating around.
5: JC?
2: Yeah. But you know what? Have fun with a bad boy every once in a while. I'm not knocking it. Just don't.
3: Yes, big guy.
2: Don't get in trouble.
5: I see a sword at Amazon.com right now for $37. Or you can spend
3: $37.
1: Plastic?
3: Because as a kid, I always wanted a sword.
5: I always wanted a sword.
3: Now I'm an adult and I'm over here without
2: a
3: sword.
2: You're Deadpool. Don't you have a fake one?
3: It's a fake one, Kelly.
5: No, I'm talking real deal. Holyfield.
2: The best.
5: Right here.
3: And they're katanas.
2: It's probably
0: the
2: best.
0: I love the katanas.
3: Yeah, there's two of them.
0: My friend Cooper and I would sword fight in his backyard. I'd have the katanas and he'd have the sword. It was so much fun.
3: Right?
0: Now he's a doctor.
3: Oh, look at him. Dude. But I want like a real sword, Kelly.
1: Yeah. Yeah, now you're an adult with an Amazon account.
2: Get one. You got money.
0: Let's sword fight.
3: Yeah, but I also got a wife, and she's like, no.
2: Oh, so if your wife says you can't have one, you won't get one?
3: A sword?
5: You keep it in my house.
6: Can you believe that people would fight with katanas? Like somebody standing across from you with two katanas and you have a sword.
2: If
6: and we're
2: you
6: gonna
2: or
6: figure
2: him.
6: This out.
0: We're and gonna what, go outside.
6: That is so and weird to
1: what,
6: think about.
1: What would you say to the listener who doesn't know what a katana is?
6: It's like a pitchfork, but it's a little tiny pitchfork.
0: What? It's like what Electra has.
3: Those are size.
0: No.
3: Also, a katana's two swords. Isn't that two?
2: Like baby swords?
3: Yeah, like baby swords.
5: I got a katana.
0: She's kind of right. They are size.
3: Yeah, size are the ones
0: actually,
3: that look like
0: I have size, but I have heard them be called katanas as well.
3: Because Raphael has those, and those are size.
1: Nerdiest conversation
0: ever.
1: But
0: size ones that look like forks. Also, Trey, the size are for defense, so you are actually better off defending yourself with the size against the sword.
3: Right.
2: That's more than I ever wanted to know.
6: I'll start Googling.
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6: What's going on, Casey?
7: Oh my gosh. Hi, JC.
6: What's up, girl? How you doing?
7: I'm doing good. How are y'all?
6: Good. Doing excellent.
2: Wonderful.
6: I heard you went on possibly one of the worst dates of all time.
7: It's possibly at least the strangest, for sure.
6: Oh, I cannot wait to hear all about it. What happened?
7: So it was with my now husband, and that kind of just tells you the kind of person I am, I guess. We were going on our first date. We were in line to get tickets for The Hangover, so this was quite a while ago. And the date was going good so far, and then he farted in front of me. And he said, "Hey, if you can't smell my fart, you can't have my heart." And I was like, wow, that was like a really funny thing to say to cover up an embarrassing moment.
8: My dude.
6: I mean, I've heard a lot of pickup lines in my past, but that might be it.
8: Yeah, I'm gonna go and give him. I'm gonna go and give him a snow clap.
9: I got emotional. I'm starting to tear up. That's how romantic.
2: Please tell me that was in your vows.
7: No, it actually wasn't. But that would have been the best vow.
8: Yeah.
7: Find out he has IBS.
6: Oh, poor guy.
9: Now you are married.

0: We are married.
1: Aww.
2: Happily.
3: But I'm glad that he covered it up with comedy.
2: Yeah.
4: Right.
0: He did, and that's kind of what won me over with the comedy, more than the fart.
3: Yeah.
2: You didn't return the favor, though, right, on the first date?
0: Not the first date, but we've been married for 16 years, so...
4: Oh, so been a lot of exchanging of...
2: Yeah, eventually it happens. Yeah. You can't help it.
5: So what does love smell like?
0: Well, have you smelled anybody with IBS?
3: Oh, no.
2: What's your husband's name, by the way?
0: His name is Clifton.
2: Clifton. I wonder if Clifton's listening. He's like, wait, Casey, that's my wife. Hey, that's my line.
3: Airing out his business.
5: Airing it out.
2: Casey, I'm glad you guys are happily married. That's hilarious.
0: Thank you.
2: I love it. My God. Have a wonderful day, Casey.
0: Y'all too. Thanks for talking with me. Thank you for calling.
2: I'm so happy you guys are happy together. Oh, I love it.
5: We can reenact that one, Anna.
2: You can't smell my fart. Yeah. You can't have my heart.
6: Share your worst date ever story.
7: 800-543-3548.
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2: And we got to give part-time Justin his flowers real quick. Because once again, part-time Justin hits the nail right on the head. Justin's right. No one cared about the Mona Lisa until it was stolen. Yeah. It wasn't even a premier piece in the museum. It was on a back hallway that wasn't even commonly viewed, and it was actually stolen for a day or so before they even noticed. Once it was stolen, the reports came out, everyone was looking forward to seeing it once it was retrieved.
5: Yeah, the guy wanted to bring it back to Italy because that's where it was made.
4: Wanted to bring it back where?
2: It was brought back to
4: Italy.
2: Yeah.
4: Oh,
2: back home where it belongs.
3: He was doing it for... ethical reasons.
2: For his own
5: reasons. Which, he's like, how did the Louvre get it if it belonged to Italy first?
2: Yeah, what's their deal? What's their problem? So I've been having an argument that I'm sure a lot of couples have at their home. Great. And that involves refrigerating certain things. My wife and I keep having the same argument. I pull certain things out of the refrigerator and put it on in the pantry or on the side.
4: Okay.
2: Put it back on the fridge. And I know our computers listen to us because this morning... I got an article that told us the 8 things you don't need to refrigerate.
4: Oh. Okay.
2: And let's see how many of us are breaking these rules.
5: Tell me.
2: How many arguments are we going to fix right now? Many. Number one, vinegar. Vinegar does not need to be refrigerated.
5: Never put it in my refrigerator.
3: Okay. Yeah.
2: You shouldn't. This is one that my wife and I argue about. I don't think mustard should be refrigerated. My wife puts it in the fridge.
5: It doesn't need to be.
3: I refrigerate it.
2: You refrigerate it?
3: I do too, I think.
2: You don't need to refrigerate it, Kelly.
3: I don't feel good about that.
8: Yeah, same.
4: Well, I mean, restaurants don't typically refrigerate it. It's sitting at the table day
5: or
4: in and day out.
5: Or ketchup sometimes.
2: Mustard can be stored at room temperature because its acidity and salt content prevents harmful bacteria growth.
3: So you can leave that
2: bad boy out.
3: I believe it, but I just don't know if I want warm mustard.
2: This is another one that warm mustard's good. It's all right.
3: Really?
2: Get a little hot sandwich. You put it in your burger. Your burger's
4: warm. It's out there at the state fair all day long.
5: I think we have warm mustard on the phone.
2: No, we don't. also, hot sauce. That's another one that my wife wants to put in the fridge.
3: It depends on the hot sauce.
2: Does not know. No hot sauce.
4: Why do you want to cool your hot sauce down?
8: I refrigerate it. We don't. It doesn't cause fights in our family, but I refrigerate it.
2: It's an argument. Cooking oil also does not need to be refrigerated.
4: Who's putting olive oil in a refrigerator?
8: Cooking oil.
2: Avocado oil, all those.
3: Yeah, that doesn't go in the fridge.
2: This is also in my fridge. Fish sauce.
8: What?
2: Does not need to be refrigerated.
4: Fish sauce.
3: No, we keep it in the cabinet.
8: Keep fish sauce at home?
2: Yeah. Mm-hmm. You don't have fish sauce?
8: Why would I have fish sauce?
3: Yeah, I don't even know what that is.
2: You're
3: not out here making fried rice?
2: Yeah, fried rice
5: or Asian-inspired meals.
2: We're always making Asian-inspired meals.
8: What is fish sauce? Is it
4: I don't know.
8: Sauce of fish?
4: I guess it is, Kelly.
8: A squeeze of fish?
2: I've never looked into it.
8: What is fish sauce?
2: I just call it fish sauce.
8: Is there fish in it?
2: It does smell fishy. It does have a little fishy smell to it.
3: I would just use teriyaki, Kelly.
2: I don't think, honestly, for the longest time, I thought it was just the juice from the tuna cans.
8: Ew. Oh, my God.
2: So,
8: that's horrible.
2: And this is just me growing up. I just thought, you just get the tuna can, put it in a little thing, now you got fish sauce. Why are you guys gross out until you eat tuna from the can?
8: Yeah. I drain it and rinse it.
2: Yeah, but it's in there. I mean, you eat it. It's just fine. It's just saucy. Mm-hmm. Speaking of sauce, soy sauce also does not need to be refrigerated. It is in my house.
8: It is in mine.
4: I definitely have that in the fridge.
5: I like it nice and hot.
3: Yeah, we put that in the fridge.
5: Warm.
2: And the main one that I'm willing to die on a hill for is ketchup.
5: in the refrigerator.
2: No, it does not need to be refrigerated.
5: It needs to go in
2: no,
5: the refrigerator.
2: No, it does not, according.
1: I mean, similar argument to the whole mustard thing. Like, there, it's out at restaurants, but at home, I put it in the fridge.
8: Right. Let me just tell you, when I worked in a restaurant, we used to marry the ketchup at the end of the night.
2: That was my favorite. You used to mix them together?
8: So you have a giant funnel. And you would just put all the ketchup bottles in it, and then you'd fill new ketchup bottles.
4: Right.
8: So I'm always very particular at looking at the ketchup bottles at restaurants, hoping I get one with a new seal.
1: Eventually,
8: also look at the ketchup bottles to see if there's air bubbles in it. Mm. Because if there's air bubbles in it, that means it's going bad.
1: Yeah.
8: And we had a customer open the lid on the ketchup bottle with air bubbles, and the ketchup exploded all over them.
2: Oh, no.
8: So that's why I'm a fan of refrigerating the ketchup.
2: Okay. Mm-hmm.
8: Because I've witnessed that
5: and
8: happen.
5: And I've been to a bar and ordered fries and used the ketchup. They had no one sit at that section for a long time. The ketchup was bad.
1: Ugh.
5: It was terrible. Ruined my meal.
2: See, growing up,
5: and I had a terrible weekend after
8: refrigerator.
5: That.
8: Refrigerator, my opinion.
2: Growing up, we just had ketchup drawer.
4: Now,
8: the packets?
2: Yeah, we just had a ketchup drawer because if you were rich, you owned the bottle. But if you, regular folks.
8: Well,
2: I'm
8: rich, but I keep ketchup packets.
5: What about the syrup?
2: Syrup should not be refrigerated.
1: Oh, I refrigerate it.
4: It
2: makes it hard.
4: 50-50.
5: Anna and Ryan, they refrigerated Parmesan cheese.
1: Yeah.
5: Now I start doing it.
2: Since Kelly gave us a tip.
1: You used to not?
5: I did not.
2: Since Kelly gave us a tip real quick about ketchup, don't use Parmesan cheese at restaurants because the amount of kids I saw licking the cap. And I worked at an Italian restaurant. The amount of kids I would see just lick the cap.
5: Wait, y'all don't do that?
2: No, Justin. just be very wary of Parmesan cheese at restaurants. I saw every time there was a kid under the age of 5, they're licking that thing.
1: Well, I'm never eating at a restaurant.
2: And then we would have to take off the washroom. It was a whole thing. It was gross.
1: Wow.
5: It's so good. Try it.
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7: 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You could have the Jeep Wrangler, the Keystone Bullet Crossfire, the Kia Telluride, the Chevy Silverado, or the GMC Canyon. That's your choice if you win the raffle, but you got to get yourself that raffle. Now, why are we doing this? To raise money for our kids' trip. Every cent is going to the trip. So in November, we're going to take a bunch of kids and their families to Disney World. These are kids that are dealing with hospital visits and surgeries and autoimmune diseases, and they're dealing with a lot stronger than you and I are.
8: Mm-hmm.
7: 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A two-night ocean view room at Lowe's Miami Beach. Ooh. Plus flights for two on Southwest Airlines. We're going to get you out there so you can have fun if you win the bonus prize this
10: week. So you're saying for $25,
7: yes,
10: you can win a vacation and possibly a car too?
7: Uh-huh.
8: Yep.
10: Wow.
7: Isn't that crazy?
29: Mm-hmm. And send kids to Disney.
10: For how much?
7: For as little as $25, but hopefully you throw a little bit extra.
8: Buy a couple more tickets. Yeah. Increase your odds
7: a little bit.
8: Yeah.
7: Again, carcontest2026.com. Time is running out, so I would jump on that as soon as possible.
8: Got it.
7: And apparently time is running out for Audrey too, because right before the break started, she said, I'm bound to be alone.
29: I think I'm meant to be alone.
6: Your destiny.
29: Yeah. I just don't know anymore, Kelly.
7: I thought you had a date this last weekend.
29: I did indeed. A new challenger entered the arena.
7: Okay. I talked to him on the phone.
29: You did talk to him on the phone. You called me during the day.
8: How did that come about?
7: What?
8: You talking to him on the phone?
7: I called Audrey because we had a work thing, but then there was some changes.
29: Okay. Yeah, the weather was evil outside.
7: Yeah, so I was calling her up to give her the update.
29: Uh-huh.
7: And then she's like, I'm on a date.
10: Well, how was the date?
29: It was okay.
8: Oh, wow.
29: Let me tell you something about this guy. I walked in because, Anna, we went to the same place you and I went.
30: Oh, good spot.
29: Oh, so good. And I had to go up these stairs. And right when I got to the top, I took a breath and I looked at him and I was like, oh, yes.
30: Okay.
29: Oh. That's a good start. This guy, 6'4" and a half. You know how I know that?
8: How?
29: He claimed his 6'4"-ness. And I was like, let me download a measuring tape app. And so I got it out.
8: Wait a minute. Women are measuring guys on dates now?
29: I was a little tipsy. That
7: sounds dangerous.
29: We met at the bar.
8: I'm destined to be single also.
29: It's a, mind you, I'm like 3 feet and built like the Lorax. So we are not that like compatible. And I sell
7: way to sell yourself.
10: Yeah.
29: Listen, my confidence is not high these days. I don't know. I saw him and I was like, oh my God, it's on. Like he had Audrey written all over him. And that was a good sign. Very beautiful man. We had a good time there, but then I did something I have never done before in my life on a date.
8: What?
29: I went back to his house.
30: Oh.
29: But no. Stop.
8: Hey now.
7: What time is this at?
29: No.
8: Right. right? 6'4", no, man.
10: No, give me two margaritas.
9: That's risky. Yeah. Happy hour.
29: For many reasons.
7: Okay.
9: Put on the sexy little dance song.
29: It might not do that. That's also, it could be potentially dangerous, too.
7: Yeah, you
29: gotta don't do this, Kelly. This is, y'all are acting like it's monkey business going on. Let me explain. Okay. So the weather outside, like I said, was evil. Frightful. JC and I were supposed to have an event at 5 p.m. Yeah. So I met with this guy at 3 p.m. and we got drinks.
9: And that's good because originally you had an out.
29: Yes. Yeah. No, that's what my favorite part was. Mm-hmm. But then JC calls me and I'm on the phone and he hears me say that, oh, we're no longer doing this event at 5. However, the concert is at 7. So I had another out, but it was 2 hours later.
9: Yeah.
29: So then it starts storming outside and it looks like an apocalypse.
9: Were you on the rooftop?
29: Yes. And so he gets out his phone and he's looking at this weather app and he's a big weather guy, I guess. And he's like, oh, it's getting bad outside. He's like, I know this sounds bad, but do you want to get out of the storm and go to my place? And I was like, look, I looked at him.
8: I'm going to give you a slip tap on that one, my brother.
29: I looked at him right in the eye and I was like, ain't nothing happening there. I hope you know that.
10: Okay.
8: I said, setting
9: the ground rules.
29: 10 toes down. And he's like, oh, I don't care. He's like, I just want to get out of here. And I was like, okay, me too. Went back to town. First of all, fast forward, nothing happened.
10: Wait, was this place clean and nice?
29: So nice.
10: Okay.
7: Did he have a pet?
29: No, we didn't have a pet.
7: Oh, okay.
29: I had a few issues with him, though, ahead of time. Because when we were walking from the venue we were at to his car, he was walking like 5 feet ahead of me.
9: Because Ryan was coming.
8: Yeah.
9: But he was leaving you behind.
29: He was leaving me like 5, and he was walking so, so fast.
9: His legs are long.
7: It was raining sideways, so he was actually blocking the rain from hitting you.
8: Like a
7: man-brella.
12: But still, a gentleman would have made sure you were by his side.
29: I was running to keep up with him a little bit, which I don't do. And then we get to his car. He didn't open the door for me, and he didn't open any doors for me.
7: Because he's about girl power. He wants you to open your doors.
12: See, women have ruined that, though, I think.
29: Why are we
12: in a lot of ways?
7: Oh, we're not. I just liked his voice when I talked to him.
9: Yeah, question before we continue. Do we like him? Do we not like him? Do we defend him or do we not defend him?
29: I don't know. Jimmy will make up your mind as we go. Okay. And so then we get to his place. Mm-hmm. And this man, I think it's important to state that I went to the University of Oklahoma, Boomer Sooner. He went to the, Oklahoma State University.
7: He's a cowboy?
29: Yes. So this was my parents' dynamic. My dad went to OSU. My mom went to OU. I saw this divorce play out already. So I was like trying to say, I was like, look, we need to make sure like we're civil about this. And he's like, oh, we are. And so when OU and OSU play each other, I don't know how we're getting into football right now, but the game is called Bedlam. And so we're drinking. He made me homemade margaritas from scratch.
8: Oh, yeah,
29: so he did all the ingredients. And so we're drinking and somehow it comes up and I'm like, yeah, we should just watch Bedlam highlights. And he took me up on it. He goes on his YouTube TV, pulls up Bedlam highlights, Oklahoma State and OU playing each other.
7: But you wanted to watch them too?
29: I was joking. Oh. I didn't actually want to. And I was like, no, don't actually play them. He's like, oh, no, we're going to play the game where we beat y'all real bad.
8: Oh.
29: And so he puts it on the TV, and all of a sudden we're watching Bedlam highlights, drinking margaritas, sitting in this storm. Mm-hmm. And I'm starting to wonder how I got here in this situation.
7: Yeah, your mouth did it.
10: Your mouth.
29: But then, y'all, this is where it gets bad.
8: She just jumped up and down three times, y'all.
29: Okay. I don't know how it came up, but he was talking about his ex. And I was like, when'd y'all break up? And he was saying, oh, you know, a few months ago. I was like, how long were you together? He's like, 7 months. And we would probably be engaged right now.
7: Oh.
29: And I was like,
9: oh, wow.
29: Well, why aren't you engaged? Yeah. He's like, she broke my heart and moved away.
9: Oh.
29: And he starts getting like sad.
7: Teary-eyed?
9: Oh, no.
29: No, he didn't get teary, but I was like, so are you, like, over it? Even though I knew he wasn't. I could tell by looking at him. Right. I knew this man was not over that relationship. And he's
10: the
29: like...
10: best way to get over somebody.
8: Somebody knew.
29: And he goes, yeah. Like, I could tell he was getting sad.
9: Oh.
29: And so then,
7: he's not over it. You're rebound.
29: But then we're sitting on the couch, and all of a sudden I look over, and he got out his phone. And he went and pulled up her Facebook account.
9: Oh, no.
7: To show you?
9: So uncomfortable.
29: And he's like, let me see what she's doing now.
7: No, my brother.
8: No.
7: What are you doing, bro?
8: No, my brother, no. No.
10: Why are you over there being a bro watching football?
7: Yeah.
29: No.
7: Is he following her on Life 360 still?
29: No.
9: Did he text her?
29: He's like, no. He couldn't because they have each other blocked.
10: But yeah, Audrey, he sees you as a friend at this point.
29: No.
10: Because nothing's happening at that apartment.
12: But then did he ask you to follow her so he could check on her?
29: I'm still not done. We have about three more oh no's. So then he looks at her profile and he goes, she's engaged.
7: What?
8: That's good. That's moving on.
29: No.
9: That's a tough moment,
8: that's,
9: though.
8: That's bad.
29: Finds out his ex is engaged as we're sitting there on the couch with our margaritas watching a Bedlam game.
8: In real time. Okay.
29: In real time. And then he goes, I need to see what this guy looks like.
8: He's doing like full on investigation.
7: I thought he was going to drop down on one knee and ask you.
9: Okay.
7: Get it back.
8: Right.
9: He's so like, will you help me make her jealous and pretend to be my girlfriend?
29: Then he pulls up the guy's Facebook account and he goes, like, if this was his phone, he goes, this guy? Me?
7: Yeah.
29: This guy. And so he holds his phone up to me and he's like, she picked this guy over me?
8: He needs therapy.
29: And he started,
9: needed validation.
29: And he's like, look at me. He's like, she's engaged to that downgrade. He starts crashing out over the new guy that she's engaged to the couch.
8: Poor guy.
29: I'm sitting there.
8: I just want to give him a hug.
10: Right? Well, so how do you get out of this?
29: How did I get out? Well, I was like, the concert's about to start. It was like an hour and a half away. And then he didn't even walk me out. My Uber came and he was like, you know how to get out.
7: Well, he's to go cry in his room.
8: He's in pieces
0: right
8: now.
0: You know how to get out?
29: And I didn't know how to get out. So I left. I figured it out. But
0: this is bad.
29: So, of course, no funny business happened unless you count the...
7: no, that's pretty funny business.
29: Crash out.
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7: Audrey brought up a fad or a trend I've seen on TikTok that is pretty fun.
29: Mm-hmm.
7: And it could test our acting chops.
29: Ooh.
8: Okay. Listening. I'm all ears.
29: It's a challenge that groups of people are doing or couples are doing. Have y'all seen the Wow Okay?
7: No. You haven't? Yes. Oh, you would love this.
29: It's where they each take turns saying Wow Okay in a different tone. And the tones are supportive, disappointed, sarcastic, or flirty.
9: Okay.
29: And they compete to see who can say it in that tone the best way.
8: Okay.
29: For each tone, we will have one winner.
8: Who's going to be the judge? You, I assume?
29: Oh, yeah, I can be judged. That way I don't have to do it. Okay.
8: Okay.
29: This is awesome.
8: Okay.
29: The winner.
7: Well, the judge could also do it.
29: Oh, okay.
7: All right, what's the first one we got to do?
29: Wow, okay, but say it in a supportive way.
7: Okay.
9: Okay, what order are we going in?
29: Let's start with Anna.
9: Okay. And supportive, you said?
7: Yes.
29: Wow, okay.
9: Wow, okay.
10: That was good.
29: That was really good.
7: That's so supportive. I felt supported.
0: I didn't feel that.
9: That's not being supportive.
8: Not being very supportive.
7: All right, Shelly.
29: Well, it felt like she was trying to be, but it wasn't authentic. Okay, go.
9: Oh, Shelly. Wow.
7: Okay.
0: Supportive, right?
7: Supportive. I just told you something. Support me.
0: Wow, okay.
7: Oh.
8: That was pretty good.
7: Owen Wilson.
9: That was a little condescending.
0: That had levels to it. Okay, let's do this. Wow, okay. See, there's a difference.
9: You're making
0: that supportive, Anna.
9: No, that was condescending.
8: I think Kelly got beef right now.
0: That was confusing. Condescending.
7: In fact, I think we need Anna and Kelly to just battle it off. You're right.
0: Head to head.
7: All right, next.
9: Wait, let me stand up.
7: I'm in on this.
0: Let me stand.
10: I want to watch Anna and Kelly fight.
7: What's the next one? That was supportive.
9: What's next?
29: You're not doing it?
7: No, it's Anna and Kelly. This is a fight now.
29: Do you think they own the support?
7: They're beefing.
29: One?
7: I think
0: we decided we don't need to hear five people saying it.
29: Right. Disappointed.
7: Right.
8: I love it. I love that.
29: Disappointed.
8: Okay. Head to head. Let's
9: Kelly, this time you can go first.
7: Oh, okay.
0: Okay. Wow, okay.
7: Oh. She didn't even... I thought she was going to look at one of us, Al, but she didn't. Okay, Anna, be disappointed in me.
9: Disappointed. I need to be disappointed, so I need to look at Justin.
7: You want some?
8: That's good.
7: Wow.
10: You're not getting my vibe.
9: Okay. Wow. Okay.
10: That was too easy for you. You definitely said that to me before.
8: I'm
9: yesterday.
8: Going to give round two to Kelly as well.
7: Oh, I give Anna that one.
9: I'll
10: give mine to Anna, actually. Good job, Anna.
9: Okay.
7: All right, what's the next one?
29: I would give the first one to Anna, second one to Kelly.
0: What?
9: Oh, we're tied.
7: Tied.
0: I was way more supportive.
7: We're tied.
29: I already forgot kind of what y'all said.
8: Now it's just y'all two. We can vote. Yeah.
29: Sarcastic.
7: Oh, Kelly's great at this one.
9: I know. Kelly already has this one. Kelly already has this one in the bag.
0: I think you go first.
9: Oh, do I go first?
7: Yeah, you go first.
9: Sarcastic?
7: Uh-huh.
9: Wow, okay.
0: Oh, wow, okay.
7: Wow.
9: Mic
29: backdrop.
0: That's years of practice.
10: Sarcastic raspberry.
8: That's raspberry again.
29: To that, I bow down.
11: Yeah, that wasn't even close. Sorry, Anna.
29: No, I didn't expect it to be
11: flirty.
7: Okay, flirty.
29: Flirty.
7: Kelly's up first.
0: Wow, okay.
7: Wow. Okay. All right, Anna?
29: No, well, now I'm
7: be flirty, Anna.
29: Flirty.
10: You're talking to Rob Roush.
7: Yeah,
29: Rob Roush just walked in. Yeah. Wow, okay.
7: All right, ready?
8: Oh, that wasn't bad.
0: He just did it, JC.
7: Meow.
8: Wasn't bad.
7: That was pretty good. That's a tie, I think.
0: I don't know.
8: I think Kelly took that one too, man.
0: Oh, man. Wow. I don't want to humiliate Anna in this fashion, but okay.
29: Then there's also the stop it version where you say stop it, angry, disappointed, flirty, and excited. Oh, well, that'll have to be.
0: Are we done?
29: I feel like that should be between two other people. Well, do you want to try one tiebreaker with stop it? Angry. Oh, Kelly's also got this one.
0: I think she just forfeited. She conceded.
8: We're going to give us one just to take it.
7: I think we're going
8: to
7: call quits.
8: Take us home, Kelly. Take us home.
0: What it was, angry?
8: Angry.
0: Wow, okay.
7: Oh.
8: Mm.
0: Yeah.
7: Yeah, we're going to have to take this to social media and I'll try this. This might be it. Feel free to play with your friends at work today or with your boss without them knowing you're doing it.
29: Okay.
14: Wake up. Start your day with us.
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22: Good Thursday morning. Today is Thursday, May 28, 2026, and we are the Kid Craddock Morning Show. We are locked, loaded, ready to go. Here's Kelly Raspberry.
23: Some of us need a little more time to get locked and loaded out.
22: Some of us decided
23: to have a midweek martini.
24: Yeah. You had one or two?
23: One.
24: Just one? What happened to you?
22: Dude, recovery age. Time. Yeah, recovery time increases with age.
23: It does. So it might take me a little more. It's coming.
0: Yeah. Okay.
23: Based on that, you just gotta wake up.
0: Coming.
23: Coming.
0: All right.
23: All right.
0: All right. Cup of coffee.
22: We'll check with you. We'll check with you in about 45, 55 minutes. Here's JC Chavez.
1: So my wife broke a small cardinal rule of relationships, and that is starting a show that we both agreed we were going to watch together by herself.
23: Oh, no, off campus?
1: Yes.
22: Oh, boy.
1: It was off campus.
2: And did she binge the whole thing in one day?
1: No, she didn't binge it. She said Chloe walked into the room, so I think my daughter saved me because Chloe walked in on a particular scene, apparently. There's some adult-like content on the show, and she had to, like, pause it. And Chloe, my daughter, said, "Weren't you supposed to watch that with Papa?"
22: Wow.
1: So she called it out.
22: Wow.
1: And as soon as I got home from practice, Chloe looked at me and she goes, "Mom started off campus."
22: Wow.
1: And I just looked over at Kinsey and she goes, "I just needed to see what it was all about. You can watch it, though." No, I can't watch it.
22: Man, if my wife...
2: No, you have to watch it.
22: Man, if my girlfriend... Never mind. Here's Anna. Good morning.
0: Wait, did she like the show?
1: She said she didn't get too far into it, allegedly.
2: Allegedly.
1: Yeah, I don't know how much of it she watched because I just got...
2: I do want you to watch it, though.
1: I do want to watch it. Off campus.
2: Because
1: everybody's talking about it.
2: I think you would like it. That's why you should watch it. Yeah.
22: Good morning.
2: Good morning. So speaking of TV shows, Justin, JC, and I have been talking a lot about The Boys recently. It just ended. Mm-hmm. And we were talking about the characters, and I had looked up on my phone, if anybody has Google handy, if you're not familiar, I looked up the character Ashley. If you type in Ashley, the boy's hair, she's kind of like has like kind of a Harry Potter situation where she has like a face on the back of her head and all her hair is falling out.
1: The face behind her head can tell what people are thinking.
2: But it's just really like just the way that she looks. I was making a joke about us. I was like, Justin, this is you. Haha. Like whatever. Anyway, yesterday, thank you, I go to the hair salon and
1: your hair looks great, by the way.
2: Thank you so much.
1: Yeah.
2: I go to the hair salon yesterday and the hairstylist is like, "Oh, hey, just real quick, can you pull up a picture of like the like blonde, like curly hair, whatever?" So I pull up my phone and my most recent image is the Ashley, the girl from The Boys, like hair specifically. And I was like, not that one, though. That's not the inspiration I was going for. I need to make that very, very clear.
22: Right.
2: But yes, thank you. I spent 5 hours at the hair salon yesterday.
22: Five.
2: Like a little fresh blonde.
19: That's like when I was showing Dawn, our engineer, the pictures of my car tire last week, and I accidentally flipped too far, and it was some guy from Men shirtless.
2: Yeah, you're like,
19: I was like, oh no, Dawn, don't worry about that one.
1: And honestly, the picture that Anna sent me and Justin makes backhead Ashley look better than normal on that show. Because on the show, it's not. That's like a glamour shot that Anna sent. So at least that one looked nice.
22: Here is part-time Justin.
0: Seattle, Washington. Have any of y'all ever been?
23: No, but I want to.
1: Wait, where?
22: I want to go.
23: Grey's Anatomy.
22: Starbucks.
1: I think I like passed through Seattle.
0: It.
1: Yeah.
0: And that fish and my place. Boyfriend are thinking about visiting that place.
1: That place.
23: The Space Needle?
1: My favorite real world season was Seattle.
0: Oh, okay.
1: And then New Orleans. And then Philadelphia. Austin was good too.
0: Going back to Seattle though.
1: Yeah.
0: Okay. I think it's going to be perfect because my boyfriend doesn't like the heat, so it's a little cooler up there.
1: It's very rainy.
0: Yes, but it's the summer temps, so I think that makes it better. They have hiking trails. I wanted mountains, but they also have an ocean, and you can see killer whales swim in the ocean.
23: I think it's perfect.
0: You think so, Kelly?
22: Yep.
0: Okay.
23: Love it.
0: It's not a beach.
1: Kind of a beach, but not the beach you're used to.
0: It's not the sandy beach.
1: Right.
2: A fun new Rocky city for beach. You to explore.
0: Okay.
22: Yeah.
0: I dig it.
22: We're going to
0: lock it in.
1: Yeah.
22: I dig it. Yeah. Isn't that where that Redwood Forest is?
23: It's somewhere over there.
19: Travis Kelce.
0: I think it's in Oregon.
1: Wow.
22: Yeah. Up in that general.
2: Yeah, because that's where they filmed Twilight.
22: The general direction.
2: Right?
19: Oh, yeah. Forks.
2: Yeah. Or is that just where it took place?
22: And like I said, Justin, go to that fish market where they throw the fish.
1: Throw the fish.
0: Yeah. Okay. Yeah. So there's a lot of fun things.
22: Here is Audrey. Good morning.
19: It's been a while since you did that. It's okay. Yeah. I like it. At least you get to my name.
22: Yep.
19: I completely forgot what I was going to say.
22: Sorry.
19: Now.
22: Here's Argy. Good morning.
19: You know what that one was better?
22: Okay.
19: I have added something to the list of things that are none of my business, and that is the massive hole in my wall at my apartment. And my handyman tried to come back again yesterday, my maintenance man, but I wasn't there. So he texted me, and he's like, "So you weren't there today?" Like, because he's trying to come by my apartment again.
22: He didn't want to come by unless you're there.
1: I don't want them in there if I'm not there.
19: He comes all the time if I'm not there.
1: The maintenance guy needs to start paying rent at your apartment. He's there so much.
19: He really is, but I do want to
23: at least give him his own drawer.
1: Right. And a toothbrush.
2: But he needs to be broken because he has to fix it.
19: There is an empty drawer for him if he wants it. I'm sure he already has claimed something. But I will say my OCD has been going great because when they started to come by the other day, there was a time in my life this would have just given me a tailspin because of all their feet on my floor. Like the feet prints. And, and then I heard them moving things in my bathroom and I was about to start spinning out. And I was like, you know what? Turn the mind. I used my therapy strategy.
1: Turn the mind.
19: I just started thinking about something else.
22: Okay.
19: And I'm going to clean it later.
22: Okay. Turn the mind. In the control room, here's Trey.
3: Good morning. So the very top button on my collared shirt popped off. And I don't know how to fix it. Do any of y'all know how to, like,
19: sew it?
1: Well, my son
3: obviously,
1: does.
3: Obviously, Kelly. But do you know how to sew it back on?
1: My son does.
0: Yes.
4: I can get it on. I don't know how great it is.
3: You don't have to do it. I just was wondering if y'all know.
22: That lady up there can do it. Yeah, I can do it.
1: I can do it, too. It's not as good as you probably think it would be.
0: I can, too.
3: Wow, I'm going to learn.
19: I'm sure I could figure it out.
3: Yeah.
0: TikTok.
23: You've never sewn on a button, Anna?
19: No.
23: Really?
3: Why just Anna?
19: My buttons are perfect.
1: Because she says she doesn't know how.
23: Audrey? I mean, you just do it.
1: Yeah.
23: You know, one day you just do it.
19: I've never had to.
1: Your buttons never busted. Yeah.
23: That's crazy. You made it all never.
1: Congratulations, guys.
19: I've never had to either. Thank you so much. Or if I've had a button fall off, I just let it be.
1: Let it be.
3: Throw it away.
22: In a pinch, you can stop by various truck stops along the way, the road.
3: Yeah.
22: And they may have a needle and thread kit that you can purchase, like a little, you know, just for little repairs, just like this. I stopped and got one. I had a splinter in my hand one time, and I stopped and I got a needle, and I pull that bad boy. I got it out with that needle. It was hard.
1: Nice.
22: I got it.
1: And how many times had, because the shirts, for guys at least, it comes with that spare button.
22: And you never use it.
1: You never use it.
22: Until you need it.
1: Don't cut it off just because, like, oh, it's just itchy on my side. You never know.
23: I got a little sewing can. Uh-huh. I don't use it very often, maybe once or twice a year. But in it, it's just a little can, and in it's a little tiny pair of scissors and a bunch of different colored threads and some needles. Yeah.
19: You keep that in a cookie jar.
5: JC, you don't cut off the button?
1: I don't. I keep it
5: on there. You leave the button in your shirt?
1: Yes. Oh, and one time I did need it, and I used it. And it was a 7-Eleven where I got my little sewing kit.
0: The good thing is that, Trey, did you find the button that you lost?
3: No.
1: You never find it.
3: But I have the extra one right here.
1: Yeah. See?
5: The button is within the plastic bag thing?
1: No, it's not in a bag. Sometimes it's like
23: on a tag.
1: Okay.
23: Yeah.
1: It's there.
19: It's a case of emergency.
1: Just in case you need it. Big Al, how you doing, buddy?
22: I'm great, JC Chavez. Has anyone in the room ever accidentally brought something to work that you didn't intend to bring to work? Or anywhere? Like you have something in your hand. You have something in your hand and you leave the house and you're like, what do I bring this for?
23: Yeah, I accidentally had the chapstick in my bra.
22: Stuff like that.
3: I've got a bounce house in the car right now.
22: There you go. I accidentally brought 3 briskets and 3 pork butts to work this morning.
19: Accidentally?
1: Cooked?
22: Pure accidentally, yes.
23: You had to drop them off at the restaurant.
22: I mean, yeah, they're cooked and vacuum sealed and deep frozen.
19: Deep fried? They're not for us?
22: And I forgot. Yeah, right? I brought them, but they're frozen. Deep freeze. Sorry. But they're, you know, if anybody wants them.
23: Well, it'd be good and thawed out by the end of the show.
22: Maybe in about, 6-7 hours. Boom. Yeah. Or a brisket slider.
19: Well, and I was going to text you yesterday because today is National Brisket Day.
22: Right.
19: But then I didn't want you to feel pressured to bring brisket.
22: I knew it was National Hamburger Day. I guess spoiler. Here is Anna with celebrity
1: birthday.
22: Tell
1: us now.
19: Now I guess it's already spoiled. It's National Hamburger Day and National Brisket Day.
1: You got to risk it to get the brisket.
19: But for celebrity birthdays, Macy Peters, I love her. She's 26 today.
5: I've been listening to her a lot lately.
19: Yeah, she just put out a new album, which is really great. Alec Benjamin is 32. He's been by the studio before, I believe. Colby Calais is 41.
1: Also been by the studio.
19: Jake Johnson from New Girl. He's 48. Elizabeth Hasselbeck is 49. Uh-huh. Kylie Minogue is 58. And Gladys Knight is 82.
1: Wow.
22: Gladys Knight, wow.
19: On National Brisket Day.
22: Yep.
19: And National Hamburger Day.
1: Just two today.
19: And Whooping Crane Day.
1: Whooping Crane?
19: Yeah.
23: Today to celebrate.
22: I know I will.
1: Is a whooping crane a bird?
0: Yes.
5: And it's so close.
1: Whoa, you sound like I'm supposed to know what that is.
0: A crane.
19: I'm looking at a picture of it.
22: They're the ones that stand up on one leg
23: and go whoop, whoop, whoop, whoop, whoop.
1: There it is. That's why they wrote that song. All right, we got first world problems coming our way here. So if you got one, you want to get it off your chest, it's 15 minutes away.
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0: where luxury feels like a burden.
1: Yeah, and if you got a little first world problem that's just itching to get out, go ahead and give us a call at 800-543-3548. Because we know there's worse things going on in the world, but we're here for you. Let us know what your first world problems are.
2: Good.
1: In the meantime, sometimes you see feel-good stories that once you read over, you go, I don't know about this one.
3: You don't feel so good about that after reading
1: it. I don't know how I feel about this one right here.
4: No so, GoFundMe?
5: I was about to say, dare I bring up the GoFundMe?
1: It's not a GoFundMe situation.
2: Okay.
1: But there's a 108-year-old woman from Delaware.
2: Awesome.
1: When you hear that, you go, yeah.
2: Aww.
1: 108 years old.
3: Is it a good 108, though?
1: I guess so, Kelly.
2: What?
1: Must be.
2: 108 years old.
1: She must be a good 108 years old because she just renewed her driver's license.
3: No, that should be illegal.
1: Oh, that should be illegal. I'm sitting there going, I'm like, thank you. I'm like, this is great.
4: Maybe it's not to drive, but maybe she keeps getting ID'd at the bar.
1: Nope.
2: Good point, Ann.
1: Yeah.
6: Or she's driving like a Tesla, self-driving.
2: I don't need her driving. Listen,
1: at first I thought to myself, this is great. And then I thought about it, and I've seen some of our elderly people driving.
5: Yes.
1: And
5: look like drunk drivers.
2: If you weren't born when the automobile was invented, you don't need her to drive.
4: Maybe it's not to drive.
7: Give me the cutoff age.
3: Then get an illegal ID and not a driver's license. Right?
1: Like 85 is good, maybe.
5: I feel like by a certain age, you should have to retest every 2 or 3 years.
1: I think that's what it means. Like every minute.
5: Yeah.
1: By the way, the fact that she renewed her driver's license at 108 means that she can drive until she's 115 years old.
2: Okay, good.
4: 100 years from when she got her permit.
1: Kids that are getting a permit. Yeah. She's 100 years older than the permit kids.
4: That's crazy.
1: And she has the best name ever for this.
2: They should give an award for that.
1: Her name is Susan Young.
2: Susan Young, okay.
1: Susan Young Brown. She credits her longevity to staying active.
2: So she's a young 108.
6: Where does she live? There's probably not a lot of traffic.
1: Delaware.
6: Yeah, there's not a lot of traffic in Delaware.
2: Now, we'll say this. My sweet mommy does not drive anymore. But the last time she did get her driver's license renewed, she passed the test, the vision test, which was amazing to me, myself. You know, I'm like, she could drive, but we just didn't want her driving. And we were just trying to shoot ahead of the duck, as I like to say. We're trying to make sure we stop that before any problems did occur. But, man, that's like one of those, that's that last thing of independence that you want to.
5: I know.
2: The last thing, but.
1: Yeah. I want to meet her. I want to talk to her. To talk to somebody that's over 100 years old is cool. But to be driving next to her, I don't know.
6: What would you ask for the 108-year-old?
2: I would tell her blinkers on.
1: I would. I would like to ask her what her favorite story from growing up is.
4: Yeah.
1: What her childhood was like.
4: What her earliest memory is.
1: Yeah, she was alive during the Great Depression. She was a kid, but
4: she made it through. So we all need some pointers.
2: What's her screen name on Hinge?
1: Yeah. What she thought about all the inventions that were coming. Like she got to see
2: everything
1: happen. In 100 years, it's really cool that we have people that have lived that long.
6: She's like, I met a guy from Kentucky. Let me think of his name. Abraham Lincoln.
1: Now, I'm not sure if this is factual, but from the text at 800-543-3548, hey, JC, and this is why it caught my eye, Big Al, because in Italy.
2: In Italy?
1: Oh, yeah, in Italy. Very nice. Again, we need to verify this. You lose your driver's license at the age of 60 by law. That seems young.
2: That does seem young.
1: I think 60 is still you're still doing it.
5: Maybe you lose it with the chance to get it back.
1: Right.
5: Like you got to go test.
4: Maybe
5: like
4: you have to earn it.
5: That's what I'm thinking we need here. Not like 60.
1: Compete in a Grand Prix or something. Mm-hmm. You know, to fully earn it. 60 years old sounds young.
3: We might need to Google that.
1: Yeah. But, I mean, if they text them,
2: somewhere between 60 and 108.
6: I know some 60-year-old drivers.
1: Yes.
5: Yeah. My mom.
1: Thanks,
5: I think
1: Justin.
4: We all do, yeah.
1: Yeah. And they drive really well.
6: Very well.
4: Mm-hmm.
1: Probably the bestest.
7: What's the retirement age? You can't even drive to
1: in
7: work.
1: Italy? Yeah, I don't know.
4: Italy's number one fans. Y'all don't know a lot.
5: Yeah.
4: Fake fans.
1: We're more for the traveling to Italy.
2: Yeah.
5: They're bandwagons.
1: We're not bandwagons.
4: They can't even name one song.
5: For real. Bandwagon Italy fans.
4: Right.
5: Embarrassing. Yeah.
3: I just simply looked it up. It says you do not have to get up your standard driver's license at age 60 in Italy. I just asked.
1: You don't have to?
3: Just don't believe everything people text to us.
1: Why?
3: They're going to really turn it on now.
4: Oh, yeah.
3: If they know you're going to repeat anything they tell you.
1: What?
4: Oh, yeah. Text us your most creative lie.
1: Yeah, see if we believe it.
4: Convince JC of something insane.
1: I said we needed to Google. I said, I don't know if this is factual. I did preface that.
3: They said, under age 50, you have to renew your license every 10 years. Ages 50 to 70 every 5. 70 and older every 3.
1: See, that's
3: you must
1: good.
3: Pass a medical check at a local health authority to confirm your vision, hearing, and overall physical and mental fitness.
2: Okay.
3: Mental.
1: Oh,
2: yeah. Good. You can't be crazy. Yeah.
4: Yeah.
2: Well, that's good. I like that.
1: All right. Well, congratulations.
2: I like that a lot.
1: To Ms. Young.
3: Now the challenge today. So you can get JC to repeat the biggest...
2: I heard
3: that made up dumb lie.
2: There's only one occupation in Italy. They call it the Italian job.
1: That's a good movie. Good movie.
4: Oh my God.
1: Let's get the first world problems here. I got a first world problem.
4: Good. It's the smirk.
2: It's always good when you call that a 20-year-old movie.
4: Yes,
5: you like that silence that
3: give
5: follows.
3: Me back your license. Yeah.
1: I was not allowed to drive.
3: Give it to me.
1: When you make bad jokes, no driver's license for you.
4: No driver's license.
1: 800-543-3548. Share your first world problems. What's your problem, Alicia?
8: Okay, I just got my windshield replaced last week. Oh. And Tuesday, a big rock hit my windshield and cracked it all across the bottom.
9: That's my biggest fear.
1: That is so annoying. And they do have those stickers that say, stay 200 feet away.
4: I know.
2: But you can't see.
1: And we're not live. Yeah, you can't
2: see. Unless you're 50 feet behind.
1: Thank you.
8: No, I'm in Louisiana. As you know, our roads are terrible. And so it was just expected, I guess.
10: How frustrated were you?
8: Oh, I was pretty mad. I went straight to the windshield place and said, is there a way y'all can fix it? And they said no, because it cracked all across the bottom.
1: From what I've been told, Alicia, you could get the truck company or whatever. They're still liable even if they have that sticker.
8: They were too far. It was so too much traffic
1: thing.
8: For me to even.
1: Yeah,
8: and there were a few trucks, so I couldn't tell exactly which one it came from.
10: I'm still driving with a crack in my windshield because I know as soon as I fix it, it's going to crack again.
1: It's going to do it again.
8: I had mine cracked, my other windshield, for over 2 years. And so I was like, yay, I have a nice cracked free windshield. It didn't even last a week.
10: I'm so sorry.
1: So Justin is correct on that one. Alicia, sorry that happened. That's definitely a first world problem.
2: If a plumber has a cracked windshield, is it a plumber's crack?
1: Yep. The other day we were driving behind a big rig with those poles sticking out of it, like Final Destination.
2: Yeah.
1: And my son was like, hey, Dad, you got to get over. I saw that movie.
4: Yeah.
1: That's been a fear of mine since that movie came out. Hey, Elizabeth.
11: Hey, good morning.
1: What's your first world problem?
11: So my first world problem first, my son is going to be really mad that I got on the radio without him. he and I have been planning on calling in sometime, but he's still at home and I'm on my way to work. But my first world problem is that I have the day off work Monday and the house cleaner is scheduled to come on Monday. So now I have to either cancel the house cleaner or not be in my house all day. So
2: day off.
11: On my day off.
4: Go to the spa.
11: I think we'll go to the lake.
2: There you go.
3: You just worked it all out here.
1: Yeah. That first world problem turned into a nice little outing right here. Well, Elizabeth, what's your son's name? Give him a little shout out since he wasn't able to be in the car with you.
11: His name is Jax, and then I can't forget about my daughter, Emma. They'll have to listen to a recording or something to hear this, but I hope they have a wonderful last day of school. And my husband, Joseph, will be taking them, so I love them all.
1: Aww. Jackson and Emma, have a great day, and you have an awesome day, Elizabeth. Thanks for your call. What's up, Ichiro?
12: I fortunately have been blessed enough to be able to, you know, listen to the show at work, but I have to use the iHeartRadio app. And whenever there's a delay, but also out of nowhere, it's like, I don't know how it's like, it skips sometimes. Like, if my phone will disconnect or reconnect, like, I guess there's a delay for like the ads they play.
1: Yeah.
12: And then I come back, like, I'm listening to the show, and then like all of a sudden it cuts out. And then like, it's like, oh, it's a commercial break now. I was like, oh, dang, that sucks.
1: It skipped that far?
3: Wow.
1: Well, listen, let me tell you something. Coming up in 4 minutes. The streaming does cause quite a few.
2: Yeah.
3: Well, thanks for hanging in there despite the frustration.
1: Yeah, we love you, Ichiro.
12: I won against Big on Mac. Shout out.
2: Hey, what's up, Ichiro?
12: I went up against him, and Are You Smarter Than Big on Mac, and I won it.
1: You go ahead and keep flexing on him, Ichiro.
4: Any chance you get.
2: Yeah, right.
1: Love it, brother. Have a wonderful day, man.
2: See you, man.
12: You as well, boss.
1: Bye.
3: You got double boss.
1: I feel cool.
2: Yeah, boss.
3: Boss.
2: He's a cool guy. I can tell. He's, you know, he just had, had that vibe. That
1: when cool a cool
2: vibe.
1: Guy calls you boss.
2: Yeah.
10: You're like, boss.
1: Yeah, that feels good. Yeah. Because I don't even get called that at my house.
3: Would rather be a boss or a champ?
1: Boss.
10: Also, what about being big dog? Hey, thanks, big dog.
1: I like big dogs.
10: Yeah, big dogs are cool.
1: You get a big dog in there. I feel like if somebody calls you a champ, it's because they're like, they have higher stature than you. Mm. Like,
3: but if it's somebody you really respect.
1: Yeah, somebody that you respect and like, and they call you champ, it's like, oh, thanks, sir.
4: Because champ is what you would call like your son, right?
1: Yeah. What's going on, Riley?
9: Hey, guys.
2: Hey.
1: What's your first world problem?
9: Mine is that I have so many like trophies and awards from like school and all like sports and stuff that I can't put them all out on shelf, so I have to shove some in my closet.
1: Wow. What's your favorite award you've won, Riley?
9: Probably from cheer. Every year I get like the best attitude or the best personality, and so I think that that's very valuable.
1: Yep.
3: For sure.
1: Yeah. You keep that.
2: How old are you?
1: Awesome attitude.
9: I'm 14. I just turned 14 on May 16th.
3: Oh, so happy birthday.
1: Are you going to be a freshman next year?
9: Hey. Yeah.
1: Have fun in high school, okay, yeah. Riley?
10: Way to go, champ.
9: Oh, I will. Thank you.
1: Riley, the good attitude right
2: there.
1: Yeah, I could sense it. I could sense she's got good spirit. Yes, you do.
10: 5, 6, 7, 8.
1: Hi, Sarah.
13: Hey, I have a first world problem.
1: All right, share away. What's up?
13: So my husband was telling a joke to my two sons, and it goes, I love putting on warm underwear fresh out of the dryer. And then he said, plus, it's fun to look around the laundromat and guess who they belong to. But they don't know what a laundromat is.
2: Yeah. I get it.
13: I get the joke.
1: Oh,
13: I love you guys so much. I text you and call you all the time. I love you so much.
1: Love you, Sarah.
3: Girl,
1: and
3: you
1: got to take the kids to a laundromat so they could see what. Nothing like spending 3 hours of your day at the laundromat.
10: I know.
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7: We just talked about the 108-year-old woman from Delaware. Her name's Susan Young Brown, who renewed her driver's license.
8: Congratulations.
7: Which is a great feat. I mean, and that means she's going to be driving till she's 115 years old. Which is wild, man, because kids are just getting their permits at 15. So our phone lines are open at 800-543-3548. And we got a call here. Hey, Tabitha.
9: Hey, guys. It's nice to talk to y'all.
7: Nice to talk to you, too.
9: And just let y'all know, when y'all were talking about the driver's license, I have three patients. Two of them are going to be 100 this year, and one just turned 101. And she came to our office to show us her driver's license because it's a brand new driver's license now. Wow. And she took the test, and she passed it.
7: What?
8: Wow.
9: We passed it.
7: Did you?
9: Not that we agree with my doctor, you know, and everybody does not agree with her driving because, you know, your end's going to come. So you never know. And we hope that it's not driving.
8: Right.
9: But oh my gosh, you guys, if you could have seen the smile on her face, just because, like y'all said, that's their last independent thing that they can do.
7: That's true. How many dings are on her car? Have you seen her car?
9: Yes, we have seen her car. And what's really scary is we watched her back out one day out of our parking lot.
8: Uh-huh.
9: And we're like, dang, she's better than some of our younger.
8: Been doing it for a while.
7: Doing it right.
9: Yes, but y'all, her face was just so amazing that she just had to show. We have an office full of like 20 people. And she just had to show. Now, her doctor that I work with is like, oh, congratulations. And then when she walked away, he's like, I don't want her driving.
7: Well, thank you for sharing, Tabitha. And it's such a feel good that they, because they're so proud, but you know,
8: my mom was proud.
7: You're thinking about everyone and their safety as well. But
8: yeah, that's great, Mom.
9: That's exactly what we're thinking. But she did promise us that she only lives probably 10 minutes from our office. And she's like, I only go there. But I find it weird when she comes in, she's always bringing her groceries with her because she had just gone to the grocery store.
8: Yeah, grocery store, bank, doctor.
7: And again, if you see a car driving like 20 miles an hour in a 40 or 50, and they're an older person, don't honk at them.
10: Honk at them and flip them off.
7: No, be kind to them. Now, if it's one of us, it definitely.
8: Yeah.
9: Exactly.
7: Well, thank you, Tabitha.
9: All right. Well, I love you guys and have a great day.
7: You too. Thank you for the call. 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We got a 2-night ocean view room at Los Miami Beach plus flights for 2 on Southwest Airlines as a bonus prize right now. So go get you some raffle tickets. And let's go ahead and catch up with what's happening in Hollywood with the celebrity gossip.
11: Well, Kendra Scott, whose jewelry really took off when all the sorority TikToks, you know, the Rush TikToks, everybody's like, my outfit of the day. It was always Kendra Scott necklaces, right?
7: Yeah.
11: Well, she and Zach Brown sneaked off and got married Monday.
8: Oh, wow. Memorial Day.
11: Yeah, they went over to Greece. They said it was in Santorini, Greece. I don't think we play music for Greece, but we should. They have beautiful music in Greece.
7: Okay.
11: Anyway, it was at this little resort, small private ceremony, just their kids and close family. But there's a lot of them, so we'll get to that in a minute. He is 47. She is 52. They first hard launched their relationship at the AMAs last year. And got engaged. And he said it was really stressful trying to design a ring for her. Mm-hmm. How do you design a ring for a ring designer?
10: Oh, yeah.
8: Yeah.
11: He ended up doing a pink diamond. About that. I don't know how I feel about pink diamonds. I know how I feel about yellow diamonds. I'm not a fan. They love pee. I don't want a pee ring. But this is his...
8: Save that.
11: This is his third marriage. Because I really didn't keep up with Zach Brown. But okay, so his first marriage was to a woman named Shelly. Mm-hmm. They were married from 2006 to 2018. They have five kids. Oh. He got married again to this woman named Kelly Yazdi.
10: Is that the messy one?
11: She messy.
10: Yes.
7: Why was she messy?
11: They got married in August of 23. They were divorced just 4 months later.
10: Yeah.
11: And she has been sharing all the dirt drama on
10: she
11: social
10: accused
11: media.
10: Accused him of so many
11: accused
10: things.
11: Accused him of everything. Of course,
8: after 4 months?
11: Yeah. It was really bad.
8: It's got to be bad. Yeah. I mean, for a month or two before you file for divorce. You know
11: I think, from what I was gathering, it seems like a groupie situation that you probably know. Mm-hmm. But she was accusing him of like not letting her speak her truth because he has like an ironclad non-disclosure. You can't say squat. And she found it abusive. But she was really rallying support, making him look like a really bad guy.
10: It reminds me so much of Billy Ray Cyrus and what's the girl's name? Fire Rose?
11: Oh, yeah, Fire Rose.
10: Fire Hose. That girl?
8: Fire Hose.
10: Yes. That relationship dynamic. Yeah.
11: Well, this is his third marriage. Now, this is Kendra's fourth. She was married. She got two sons with her first husband, John Scott. That's where she kept her name. They were married in 2000 to 2006. Then she married Matt Davis in 2014. And also that one lasted 6 years, one son. She married Thomas Evans in 2022. It just says they let her separated. I don't have the divorce date. And now Zach Brown. Together, they've got eight kids between the ages of 11 and 23.
10: Wow.
11: Maybe the third time's a charm for him and the fourth time's a charm for her.
10: Maybe.
8: Did we find a Grease song?
7: No.
12: But favorite Zach Brown song?
7: Trey did.
10: Ooh, I like this.
8: There we go.
7: Trey.
8: I thought it was going to be, I got you and multiply you.
7: Oh, that's Grease. Yeah. I see what you did there.
12: Clever. That's good.
11: I like it.
12: And favorite Zach Brown song?
11: And it always
7: A little bit of chicken broth.
8: That's that cold beer on fries.
7: Yeah,
8: I get Zach Brown and Zach
7: Bryan. Zach Bryan and Zach Brown are different.
8: Yes.
7: Zach Brown's got chicken fry.
8: And she thinks my track is sexy.
10: Wait, Zach.
7: That's not him, is
10: Zach
7: it?
10: Zach Brown
8: no.
10: has chicken fry? Chicken
8: Wait a minute.
10: Fry.
12: Zach that's, Brown
8: that's,
12: has.
8: That's, you're
7: Zach,
8: right, you're
7: Zach
8: right.
7: Brown does the Joke. Chicken fry song.
10: But yeah. Zach Bryan dated
7: Kitty
10: Brianna
7: Chesney.
10: Chicken
7: yes.
10: fry.
7: Zach Bryan dated
12: her. Right.
7: Yeah. And I was talking about Kenny Chesney.
8: Kenny Chesney. I don't know why. But there's another Zach Brown song that I really love.
10: Toes in the Water.
8: That's it. That's it.
7: Toes in the Water. That was great.
10: We should use that for the Greek music.
11: Kendra's like a billionaire.
10: Yeah.
11: Her jewelry, like.
8: He did well. Great. He married well.
10: Yeah. Other billionaires that we really like. It was a few days ago where Travis Kelce and Taylor Swift were spotted out at the Cavs-Knicks game.
11: Yes. So cute.
10: I read yesterday that their appearance at that game was the equivalent of $9 million in brand value for the Cavaliers. Wow. Isn't that crazy? Just them just being there.
7: Did you see Travis fall asleep towards the end of the game?
8: Yeah, well, wait,
10: but it was
8: beer.
10: Such a cute photo.
7: Yeah.
10: There were so many people mad about that online.
7: Why?
10: Like, he's so disrespectful.
7: Why?
10: They're mad about him for everything. People were mad that he was chugging a beer, too. Yeah. They're like, I can't believe he's a role model.
7: He's been chugging beers since college.
10: Everyone's got something to say, always. And so now, other things that people are accusing him of is because Taylor has a lot of ties to New York, of course. And she's been to Knicks games in the past, worn their jersey and everything. And so now they're like, oh my God, Travis is forcing her to be a Cavs fan. but Travis talked about that on the New Heights podcast, saying like, he's from Cleveland and he's a big fan of all of it. He just likes taking her to sporting world events.
8: He knows rich white people.
7: By the way,
8: alone,
7: and he's about to be an owner.
10: Yeah, That news came out too. He became a minority owner in the MLB's Cleveland Guardians.
7: That's right.
8: Okay, then.
7: Yeah, look at Travis.
10: Yeah, pretty awesome. And then I did look up everything that Taylor was wearing at the game.
11: Oh, no, you did.
10: Everything Stella McCartney, like head to toe. But her top that she was wearing, it was a Stella McCartney H&M from the H&M collection.
11: Oh.
10: So it was like the one affordable thing for us.
11: Good luck getting it now.
10: Immediately sold out. Yeah.
7: Dang.
10: But mm-mm.
11: I wonder what kind of gum she was chewing.
10: Right? That I don't know.
8: Icebreaker.
7: She seemed like
11: It wasn't Trident, though. It was too big to be Trident.
7: It was like Winter.
12: Extra.
10: Yeah. Yeah. Or maybe Take Five.
7: Extra. Oh, I don't know if she's a
11: I think
7: take
11: it was an
7: girl.
11: Extra, too. It looked like an extra, if I guess.
7: It very, might be extra, yeah.
10: Very standard.
11: Uh-huh. I love all the after they were at that date, everybody's like, they're so cute. They were so funny. It's like she's just literally handing him a piece of gum.
10: Piece of gum.
11: People are like, this is so
10: they're
11: romantic.
10: What I wish she would have done is, because in How to Lose a Guy in 10 Days, it's when the Knicks are in the playoffs, and that's when Kate Hudson's like, I'm thirsty. Can you go get me a Coke? When like the game is just like at its peak.
7: Yeah.
10: I feel like that would have been the perfect opportunity
8: for her to do that. What brand beer was he chugging, JC? Do you know?
10: Garage beer,
7: because that's garage his. Beer. That's him and his brother sense. Are makes owners sense. Of it.
8: Makes
7: yeah.
8: sense.
7: Wow. Yeah,
8: I love they got a lime beer. It's awesome.
7: The garage
8: yeah.
7: beer.
8: Yes,
7: oh, I gotta try it.
11: Have you ever wondered what it would be like to be a celebrity nanny or a celebrity assistant?
10: Yes,
11: it sounds really glamorous.
7: I've known two.
11: Yeah,
7: two friends that were.
11: Did they have tales to tell?
7: One of them is Fergie's tales assistant, and she claimed I think she still works for Fergie and loves Fergie. Says Fergie has treated her very well. And the other one was an actress, but I forget which one. And that one was not good.
11: We also know somebody that kind of was Britney Spears' personal assistant for a minute. Ooh. That was difficult.
7: Yeah.
11: Well, the guy who was Matthew Perry's live-in assistant, they said he was paid $150,000 a year.
8: That's
11: a lot of money as a live-in.
8: Free room and board, too.
11: And
7: and you're his friend, too, kind of.
11: But when your boss is saying, shoot me up again.
7: Yeah, that's where you gotta
11: know. So Kenneth Iwamasa, he has been now sentenced to 3 years and 5 months in federal prison for his role in Matthew Perry's death. They said he shot him with ketamine three times the day he died.
7: Oh, my goodness.
11: And then left him in the hot tub to go run some errands. And when he came home, found him in the hot tub.
8: Right? They had to have known he was killing that guy. I mean,
10: but at what point
7: it's your job
11: is,
7: on the line?
11: At some point, you know, with it's your boss. It's like, yeah, but my boss, is that a defense? He was just doing, he was pressured. He needed the money. He didn't know what to do. I'm sure that's his defense, argued all those things. Yeah. But yeah, 3 years, 5 months. Mm. Is he the last? I think maybe
8: he's the last one.
11: The ketamine queen, she's already been sentenced, so he's the last one.
8: He's the last one.
11: And the family can close that chapter now.
10: Yeah, the worst part was that his mom said she blames him for his death.
11: Blames
10: the assistant or her son's death.
11: Well, directly, but how about everybody that supplied him?
10: Exactly.
11: You know?
8: And he stood up at the funeral, the memorial service, talking about how much he loved him and all this, and he killed him.
7: Yeah.
11: Basically. Well, you could love someone and still contribute
8: to
11: their
7: demise.
11: Yeah.
10: It's really sad.
7: Very sad.
11: And they said he had no medical training, didn't know what he was doing. You know, it's just...
10: That was
11: awful.
10: Like when Kanye's assistant was in charge of getting him laughing gas. You remember that? When Kanye was hooked on the laughing gas, and his assistant came out and was like, I can't keep getting you this laughing gas. Like, this is not my job.
11: Right.
7: All right, well, we got more celebrity gossip in about an hour with Kelly Raspberry's Entertainment Report. 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
22: We're bringing back. I was 8 years old right now. Doing a little, we're doing some home stuff. And we're looking at wallpapers.
23: Nice.
24: Okay.
22: Just a little, but wallpaper is a lot more expensive than I expected it to be. It some of it is. Mm-hmm. There's some that it's like $500 per square something.
24: Or you go old school.
22: If we don't go
25: samples,
22: to that.
25: My boyfriend has some.
22: Really? Okay.
25: Yeah, a lot.
22: Well, maybe your boyfriend knew this, but I was yesterday years old when I found out that bubble wrap was originally supposed to be wallpaper.
0: What?
2: Oh.
22: Right?
0: And that sounds like fun.
22: The guy telling me this, I'm looking at him like, I cannot wait to look this up when I get home and make sure, because I can't do it right in front of him because he's, you know, yeah. I'm trying to get a deal over here.
0: Yeah.
22: I looked it up. In 1957, inventors Alfred W. Fielding and Mark Chabanes created bubble wrap while attempting to design a textured wallpaper. Mm. Their idea did not gain traction in the market, but they soon discovered that the material had excellent protective qualities for shipping fragile items, leading to its widespread use as packaging instead. So it was basically a fail for them that turned into
0: a win.
22: A huge win.
0: Could you imagine an entire room with the wallpaper being bubble wrap?
22: Oh, I would love that.
0: But do you prefer the big bubbles or the little bubbles?
22: I don't care.
0: The little bubbles.
22: The big bubbles are fun to pop, but the little bubbles make more of a sound if you want that. Anyway, if you're learning, 800-543-3548, if you want to tell us about what you've been learning recently. Trey, you were about to say something?
21: I was just going to say, y'all are talking as if you would pop the bubbles on your wallpaper.
2: That's what I was thinking.
21: Yes. And that doesn't work.
2: Imagine would look so lame.
22: If itself, like, affixed itself.
2: Reinflate?
22: Reinflate it, and you got to keep popping it.
21: Okay, they do have those cool little toys.
22: Which would be cool.
21: That are just like, anyway, yeah. Okay, got it.
22: Sure. By the way, your chance to buy all the wallpaper you want coming up with the $1,000 minute. And, Nick Bergazzi is going to be joining us on the show as well in about an hour. He's hilarious. Got a movie coming out. Yeah. He's got a stand-up. He's touring. He's got everything going on.
23: Fabulous host on SNL.
22: He's just funny. He's a funny guy. Family
23: and
22: type comedy.
23: And he hosted an award show.
22: Yeah. Right. A big one.
23: Like the Oscars?
22: Which one was it?
23: He hosted.
22: He just hosted something big. It was big, Justin. I got your back on that.
0: Yeah.
22: I don't
0: remember which one. Wow. There's so many.
2: We do our research.
22: We do our research. We say stuff. All right, but let's...
23: The Emmys.
0: That is a big one.
23: That is.
22: All right, well, let's go to the phones here. We already got some calls lined up. I was 3 years old when I learned, and then you tell us. Hi, Chelsea.
24: Hello.
22: All right, Chelsea, you were 3 years old when you found out that...
24: The song that goes, Chelsea turning 16, it actually doesn't say, Chelsea turning 16. I was really sad.
2: You messed up the lyrics left and right on that one, girl.
22: You thought it was about you?
24: The disrespect that it's not about me.
0: Honestly.
22: How dare they?
25: How dare they?
22: Yeah.
0: Do you still like the song, though?
24: Of course. It's a Missouri staple here.
22: Yeah. It's a staple at any karaoke bar.
25: Yeah, 100%.
22: A good one. Well, Chelsea, to us, we will always hear Chelsea turning 16.
24: You.
22: Happy birthday.
24: Thank you. Have a good day.
22: You too, Chelsea.
23: Which is such a sad song.
22: I know.
0: But it goes so hard at weddings.
22: I know, it's so
23: anywhere.
22: Hard.
23: Anywhere.
22: The I Nevers. Have you seen Roommates yet, the movie?
23: Mm-hmm. No.
22: That song is featured predominantly. What's going on, April?
26: I was 3 years old whenever I learned that whenever it says there's a 60% chance of rain, it actually means it's 100%, but only 60% of the areas want to get it.
0: Yeah.
22: Wait.
2: But they still get it wrong.
25: Yeah. I never could figure that out.
22: Hold on. Yeah, because my brain is malfunctioning right now. It is.
2: If they say a 20% chance of rain, it's going to get 20% of the area going to get rain.
22: But it's 100% chance that there's some water coming down. Oh. So
26: yeah, it took my 10-year-old to tell me that.
22: Wow. Well,
25: yeah.
22: Tell your 10. What's your 10-year-old's name?
25: He's smarter than me, or she?
26: Noah.
22: Noah. Yeah. Thank you, Noah. Because I know.
25: I still don't know. I'm still confused.
26: All right. Thank you, guys.
22: You don't know
25: it? Even after y'all just broke it down.
22: Yeah. It's still
25: don't know.
22: It's not making sense. Yeah. My
2: but
22: brain
2: it's still wrong so often.
22: Yeah. It's not clocking.
25: Yeah.
22: Hey, Sydney.
27: Hi. Hey. Hello. Good morning.
22: Good morning. All right. You were 3 years old when you found out that what?
27: Okay, so this needs a little caveat. You know those scooters in elementary school that we used to ride on? They had the little handlebars on the side.
25: Yeah.
27: We'd brace across the gym in them. Okay.
22: Yep.
27: I was 8 years old when I realized that those are not handlebars. Instead, they're hand protectors. Did you know you're not supposed to grab them? You're supposed to put your hands inside of them so that way your fingers don't get smashed off?
2: What?
27: Yes.
25: Huh.
27: Okay, so they're not handlebars, guys. They're hand protectors.
22: Hand protectors.
27: Kids smash their fingers off. Yes.
22: Huh. I'm going to have to go run. I'm going to stop by an elementary school today.
25: Yeah.
22: I'm going to go check that out again. Thank you, Sydney.
2: And everybody's like, what's a strange adult? Stranger danger.
22: Yeah. Don't worry. I got to find out if they're handlebars or protectors.
0: Just checking out the scooters.
22: Hey, Kristen.
28: Hi.
22: You were 3 years old when you found out that what?
28: Yeah, y'all are going to give me a lot of crap for this, but...
1: It wasn't until my adulthood that I found out that donut holes were the actual holes of donuts.
0: What did you think before?
1: I thought that they molded the donuts, you know, with the hole in it, like, you know, no hole in yeah. the middle, yeah. and that they just rolled up balls for donut holes.
2: Hmm.
22: Honestly, I'm going to jump on here with you and say that I also thought they just made little balls.
2: Me too. And then one day it clicked. Huh.
23: And do you know why they put a hole in the donut?
22: Why?
23: So they can sell them on a stick.
22: Oh. I thought it was just for grabbing purposes.
0: No. Me too. But they're never on sticks.
23: I thought they used to.
1: I thought that might have made them fry more evenly or something.
22: Yeah. Oh, see? That's actually a good point too. Mm. I was today years old when I found out that was to put them on sticks.
23: Hmm. Look, sell them on the street.
25: Well, we are spreading knowledge.
22: Well, thank
25: today.
22: You, Kristen. Have a great day. But I was with you on that one. I just found that out today.
0: Ooh, haven't had a good donut in a while.
22: Oh, I want a donut. A jelly-filled raspberry donut.
2: Ooh.
22: That is the
2: You're
22: most.
2: A filling guy. I don't like jelly-filled donuts. I don't like that surprise squirt.
22: Oh, I love the surprise squirt.
2: Oh.
22: Al, don't you have a cousin?
25: I have a cousin named Surprise Squirt.
22: Yeah, he's cool. He's surprising, though. Hey, Mandy.
3: I was today years old when I found out that the leg press at the gym had a starting weight of 118 pounds.
25: I did not know that either.
3: I've been putting weights on there.
22: Yeah.
3: Yes, I just found that out.
22: Huh. Yeah, there's one, like a stand-up one that you're leaning back. That's a hack squat that I found out recently that already comes pre-weighted.
25: It's got some
22: like
25: kind of weight on it.
22: 100 and some pounds, it's and
25: just,
22: it might be what?
25: Just the equipment itself weighs.
22: Oh, so we don't need to put any weight on is what you're saying, Mandy.
3: I know. I've been stronger than I thought the whole time.
22: I love you, Mandy. Thank you for your call. Have a great day. All right, Tori, tell us what you found out. You were today years old when what?
1: When I found out a taxidermy isn't where you park taxis. It wasn't until I moved to West Texas that I saw taxidermy, and I was like, what is that? Where's all the taxis?
22: There's no taxis, just a bunch of dead animals for some reason. Thank you, Tori. Hi, Amanda.
4: Hi.
22: All right. So what'd you find out?
4: I was yesterday years old when I learned that flamingos wear makeup. They have this like waxy gland above their tail feather that helps them spread secretions that makes their feathers pinker than what they already are. And the pinker the bird, it's like accretion, like it's like a waxy gland. So like they can spread it along their feathers more. So it enhances the pink.
22: Whoa.
4: Yeah, it enhances the pink of their feathers that are already, whatever, you know, they eat, like shrimp, to make their feathers pink. But this is like, it's a continuous reapplication so that it can keep their feathers pink longer. And the pinker the bird, the prettier the bird. And then that's how they attract their mates. So you want to keep those feathers pink.
25: Wow. No idea.
22: Wow. That's a good fun fact.
4: Birds wear makeup too.
0: Yeah, flamingos out here doing a whole contour.
22: I wonder if they take 45 minutes to apply it like Audrey does.
0: Oh my God.
22: Thank you, Amanda. Hey, Chris.
5: Hey.
22: All right, Chris, you were today years old when you found out what?
5: Okay, so it's been a little bit, and it was when I worked in the hospital, but my mom, my whole life, would say, you have this much as Carter's has pills. My whole life, I thought my mom was obsessed with Jimmy Carter, and I thought he was a pill popper. I was in the hospital working, and I had a patient say it one day, and I'm like, wait a minute, there cannot be two people obsessed with a drug addict president. I asked her, and she said it was these little pills that you took, like laxatives, and the name was Carter's, and I guess inside the bottle there were a ton of pills, and she would just always say, as much as Carter has pills.
2: Wow. Yes, Carter's.
22: Oh, my goodness.
2: Carter's liver pills.
22: Yeah.
5: Yes, that's what they are.
2: Liver pills. Yeah.
5: Yes.
22: Wow. And we got Chris out here ruining Jimmy Carter's name her whole life.
2: Yeah.
22: Spreading love.
5: I did. My whole life, I thought he was a pill popper, and I thought my mom was obsessed with this man.
22: Love it.
2: Well, I'm glad his reputation was restored. Yeah. May he rest in peace.
22: May he rest. Right. He lived a long time, though.
2: Yeah. He sure did. He hung on.
22: He hung on.
6: 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Scroll TikTok, send a text. How about win $1,000?
5: Yes, yes.
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5: 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We could be calling you shortly. But Angela, how are you doing?
6: I'm fine, and you guys?
5: Doing good. What you doing today?
6: Nothing.
5: Nothing?
7: Good.
6: No.
7: That's great.
5: Oh, that's...
7: I love those days.
5: Yeah, I want to have an Angela day.
6: I'm going to go work out and then, just do house chores, but...
5: There you go.
6: Major.
5: What are we hitting at the gym today?
6: Full body.
8: Full body workout.
7: I mean, that's
8: okay.
7: Right.
5: She's getting all the body in there. That's what she's doing.
8: All right.
5: Body, yaddy, yaddy, yaddy, yaddy, yaddy, yaddy, yaddy. Well, Angela, let's see if we can win you some money here. Let's tell you the rules first. You have 60 seconds to answer 10 trivia questions. Kelly Raspberry already got them lined up. Now, you can answer each one, or if you don't know it at that moment, you can pass. But if you pass, that question will be asked again at the end. You may correct your answers quickly. Otherwise, we're going to go ahead and lock them in, and you will win $10 per correct answer. But... Okay. If you get all 10 right, we're going to go ahead and up that all the way to $1,000. And your first question is, it'll be read by Kelly Raspberry. After she finishes, that's when your time will start, okay?
6: Okay.
5: All right, Kelly Raspberry, Angela is ready for you.
7: All right, Angela, good luck.
6: Thank you.
7: What small piece of paper is used to exchange business information with someone? Usually it includes your name, title, phone number, and email.
6: Business card.
7: Who was the villain on Nightmare on Elm Street?
6: Freddy Krueger.
7: Ketchup is made using what fruit?
6: Tomato.
7: What is the best-selling soda pop in the U.S.?
6: Coca-Cola.
7: Traditionally, what color is a basketball?
6: Orange.
7: Awarded since 1959, what is the top award in the music industry?
6: Pass.
7: What cereal goes snap, crackle, pop?
6: Kellogg's Rice Krispies.
7: In Toy Story, what name is written on the bottom of Woody's shoe?
6: Andy.
7: What is an opening in the earth that allows molten rock, ash, and gases to escape from deep underground?
6: Pass.
7: What is 75% of 20?
6: Pass.
7: Awarded since 1959, what's the top award in the music industry?
5: Time is up.
6: Okay.
5: Time is... No, you're good.
7: That's
5: you did
7: okay.
5: Well.
7: You did
5: well.
7: Angela. Let me just tell you this. Everything that you answered, you got correct.
8: Oh, wow.
7: So okay. That, there you go.
5: Oh, okay. Mm-hmm.
7: You passed on three, though.
5: Okay.
7: So the small piece of paper you exchanged business card, that's a gimme.
5: That's right.
7: Nightmare on Elm Street villain, Freddy Krueger. Ketchup is made with a fruit. Boom. The tomato is a fruit, y'all.
5: It is.
7: Best-selling soda in the U.S. is Coca-Cola Classic. Basketballs are typically orange. It was the Grammy that's the top music award.
6: Grammy.
7: Yeah.
5: You're good.
7: Snap, Crackle, Pop, Rice Krispie Treats.
5: You even give us the company name.
7: Yep. Andy is the name written on the bottom of Woody's boot. The opening of the earth that allows molten rock, ash, and gases to escape from deep underground. You passed on that. That's a volcano.
5: Yeah.
7: And then 75% of 20. I know, when you're asked to do math on the spot, that's
5: tough.
7: Hard.
9: 15?
7: 15.
8: Yeah.
7: So you got $70.
8: There you go. $70, bro. I would have probably said brown for basketball, I think.
5: Brown for basketball?
8: I think I would have.
5: Orange.
8: Yeah,
5: Angela knows what's up. Well, Angela, you got yourself $70, which is pretty good. Uh-oh. And hold on 1 second, Angela. You're also getting the essentials box. So since you're not, you know, just chilling around, now you get to cook up some stuff from Good Ranchers. You can skip the meat out, get pre-trimmed cuts of beef and chicken that make preparing your meals a breeze. And every pack of chicken, steak, and beef is sourced from American farms and ranches right here in America. You care about what your family eats, and so do they. Thank you to Good Ranchers. So there you go, $70 and the essentials box for you, Angela.
8: Good job.
5: Thank you for hanging.
6: Thank you.
5: Have a wonderful workout, but hang on for us real quick. We'll get you all set up with all that, okay?
6: Thank you. Have a good day, y'all.
5: You too.
9: I'm going to need that protein after that workout.
5: I know. Right? Look at Good Ranchers hooking them up. We're going to play again in less than 1 hour. Be on the lookout for your phone to ring. But now we shift on gears to get our love expert to answer some of your relationship issues that you may have. And this is in love and relationships with your family, friends, all that good stuff.
7: Mortgage questions go to Big Al, though.
8: Right. And the one I have today is quite different, so I can't wait to read it to you.
5: Okay.
10: Love letters to Kelly.
5: Dear Kelly, you are the love expert?
7: I am.
5: I married my husband too young. I didn't understand how important it is to know who you're marrying. I had a very problematic religious upbringing. I'm aware of the mistake I made, but not before having 3 children. We've been separated before, and I was able to see true colors. Yet somehow he convinced me to give it another chance. A very confusing time in my life. Also pregnant with my 3rd baby in 4 years. It's been a few years since then, and here we are. I've decided I need to earn my way out. But we've moved to a new state with no family around, and with my new religious preference, I no longer have my community. I'm scared, but I'm strong. Hopeful, but impatient. I'm just looking for any encouragement or advice you'd give to me in this situation. Much love, Shay.
7: Oh, wow. Well, I mean, you're stronger than you realize you are until you go through the fire. We all assume what we would do if we were in that situation, but you don't know until you're put through it and you're strong enough to carry on. I know a lot of things that I would have accepted as a single woman and put up with in my dating and personal lives. Once Emma Kelly came along, the line was drawn in the sand. And, you know, there's a lot of things you do for your kids that you don't necessarily do for yourself. So, you know, just stay focused. Keep your eye on, you know, what you're doing is right for you, not just for you, but for the kids. My only advice is to really keep all the drama away from the kids. You want them to have a good, healthy relationship with their dad. That's the best thing I can say is that Freddie and I have managed to, you know, we slip up every once in a while. We're not perfect. But we have done a really good job keeping Emma Kelly out of the middle of any of our mess. She loves her dad.
5: Loves her mom.
7: She even thinks I'm about to say something that might criticize him. She jumps down my throat. Mm-hmm. Well, I don't even, you know, if I'm even hitting, I'm like, what? I didn't say anything. Don't you say anything about daddy. I won't. So that's the best advice I could give is keep it clean for the kids.
5: There you go. Good luck, Shay.
10: Love letters to Kelly.
8: Dear Kelly, you're the love expert.
7: I am.
8: Stay tuned. This one's kind of hairy, Kelly.
7: Hairy.
5: And I was bald.
8: I need advice regarding how to tell an acquaintance something that could be potentially embarrassing. I want to preface with the fact that I'm not a direct person. I do not like people to feel uncomfortable. I don't even like to tell people when they have spinach in between their teeth. Because of this, I'm in a pickle. I have an acquaintance whose son is on the same baseball team as mine. I see her often, and over the past few times speaking to her, I've noticed that she has the longest hair in the world on her chin. I kid you not, Kelly, it's the longest thing I've ever seen. I can't stop looking at it. That being said, I don't know how she doesn't see it. It's right there, glistening in the sun, but I don't have the heart to tell her. When do I tell her? At the baseball game? When I say, oh, look, you have something on your chin, and then pull it, and then pluck it out.
5: I don't know
8: what to do. I know I would want to be told, but then again, maybe I wouldn't want to be told and just found out on my own. Please help me. That's from Brooke.
7: All I can remember was when Al had that one random rogue hair. Yeah. Wasn't it you that would try to see how long?
8: On top of his head. Yeah, this is on my head, though. Yeah.
7: You know, it's so funny you say that because I was watching Survivor this year, and who's the woman that won the fan favorite?
11: Saree.
7: Yeah.
5: Spoiler.
7: She had these white chin hairs coming out of her chin. I never noticed that. Because she didn't have a mirror. And I was like, why is nobody telling her just like, but you know, in your case, obviously if she has this long hair, you're not the only one that sees it. She's got a kid. I'm sure the kid's like, mom, do something about that. But if you want to just innocently say, oh, you've got something right there. Oh, sorry. And maybe she'll be like,
5: Can you take a picture and send it to us, too? Because I want to see how large it is.
7: How do you do that with a selfie?
5: Hey, let's take a selfie. We're at the baseball game.
8: Yeah, you say, I need zoom in on the chin.
5: Because you're making it seem like it's about 4 inches.
7: But it is funny. It's like how, you know, this has obviously been there for a while if you've seen it repeatedly. But you can be, I don't know if this is true for men, but for women, overnight, you will sprout a random hair on your face, arm, whatever, and it's like 3 inches long. It's like, how did that happen overnight? It's crazy. Yeah.
8: Hair be growing.
9: I was at a bar, had a couple of tequila shots.
5: Of course.
9: And there was a guy who was like, you need to pluck your unibrow. I was like, well, you need to pluck this. And I put my fingers in his nose. And I pulled out a bouquet of nose hair.
5: A bouquet is wild.
9: It was. It was a lot. Oh, it looked like a mini bonsai tree in between my two fingers.
7: Ew.
9: He saw it, went, cried, and ran away and went home.
7: What's
5: the point of that story?
12: You're suggesting that she just do
9: it? Pluck it.
5: Okay.
7: You could, in a roundabout way, just say, there's something on, oh, never mind. And then maybe she'll be like, what? And then maybe see it. But certainly she sees it, right?
12: I would just be nervous that it's like an insecurity of hers or something. Like, you know what I mean?
9: Or she just doesn't look in the mirror.
7: If it's just one long hair. I used to have a friend that had a tuft of hair like on her Adam's apple.
5: She had an Adam's apple?
7: Where her Adam's apple would be.
5: Oh, okay.
7: I guess what we don't have that. But where your Adam's apple would be on a woman.
8: A tuft.
5: Yeah.
7: She had a little tuft of hair. I never said anything to her about it.
5: Like she has a...
12: Wow. I mean, I feel like she has to know. People would know these things about
7: right.
12: themselves.
7: Right, and she was married. Yeah. I was like, certainly her husband or somebody would say something. I don't feel like it's my place.
12: Yeah.
5: Is there anything anybody wants to say about anybody on the show right now? Now that we're in the open nest.
12: Now's the time.
5: Anybody got any rogue hairs?
12: Now's the time.
9: If you did, would you want us to say it?
7: I'd be so embarrassed. But
12: yeah, me too.
7: Yeah,
8: it's go ahead and say it on the radio.
5: Yeah. So we're good right now. Everybody got
12: it. But the worst lighting where you can find out if you have like hair on your face, eyebrows, whatever, is in the car.
7: Yes.
12: Oh. That's where you check, when you're checking yourself in the car, that's when you're like, I need to go get my eyebrows waxed yesterday.
7: Anna, that's why I've started carrying a set of tweezers in my car.
12: Me too.
7: Yeah. In my armrest, I keep a pair of tweezers because you'll be sitting there. Yeah.
5: Just plug it away.
12: Yeah. Yes. So if you need to be humbled today, look at yourself in the car mirror.
5: You know what my favorite thing to do when I go to the dentist is? You know how they numb your mouth? I love pulling hair out. When my face is numb, you can't feel anything, and it's just so.
7: You can't afford to lose any chin hair, though.
8: No, you can't, dude. You really can't.
5: I can.
7: You got to hold on to every last one.
5: The chin's fine.
9: You only have three of them.
8: In fact, we should find this lady and get her chin hair and give it to you. Wow. Maybe plant it. See if it'll.
9: She can grow a beard, and you can't.
5: I do need facial hair for my potential Halloween costume this year.
12: I love that you sent Justin and I like proof, a photo, because we're like, you need to grow a beard, and you're like, I can, and you sent us a photo.
5: Yeah. Of when I dyed my beard.
12: Yeah. Also, nobody has said anything about my new blonde hair today.
5: I said your hair looks good.
8: I said it last night.
12: I'm joking because I saw you guys last night.
8: I said it last night.
9: Who was the first one to compliment it?
12: Probably Audrey.
7: Mm-hmm. I know that's right.
5: Audrey
7: was
5: wins.
7: Mean.
12: Yeah,
5: Audrey
12: probably
5: wins.
12: Audrey. Yeah.
7: Straight up to her.
12: Yeah.
5: Yeah. Look at that.
7: Right. You just saw her before I did, because then I did.
12: I actually texted her before, too.
5: I'm not going to argue about who complimented Anna, guys. Everybody loves Anna. Her hair looks great.
12: No, I like that segment idea.
9: What if we didn't like it?
12: I would hope you would tell me, honestly.
5: If you want to write our love expert, loveletterskelly.com is where you can do that. The podcast dropped yesterday, a new episode that you can take a listen to. But Kelly Raspberry, what you got coming up in your entertainment report?
7: Let's see. What are we talking about today? Oh, Love Island USA is back next week.
12: Oh!
7: Yes. Yes. The show has a simple request for everyone, and I hope you can all follow their request. Right. I'll tell you about it in today's entertainment report.
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13: Oh, yeah. What you got for us, Kelly Raspberry?
14: All right. So, basketball at my house tonight. Game 6 of the NBA Conference Finals on NBC. You've got the Spurs hosting the Oklahoma City Thunder. And Oklahoma City leads that 3-2, so we need a win in
13: Wemby's
14: San Antonio. Yes.
13: Wemby's got this.
14: But if basketball's like, this is not my thing. It's the first season finale of Half Man on HBO, and a lot of people like that. But the series finale of Hacks on HBO Max, man, remember the two actors came out on the American Music Awards and tried to do a skit that the girl that pretended she was topless and had her hair over her breast, and they were, and the audience just wasn't getting it all. It was so, and the guy even had to remind you, we're from Hacks. We're actors from Hacks, just trying to say this is a bit.
15: This is a bit.
13: Didn't go over well.
14: Bad. But people love Hacks, love it, but it's the series finale. Let's see what else. Oh, the streaming premiere of Scream 7.
8: Oh,
14: if you didn't see it in theaters, that's now streaming on Paramount Plus. A new ghost face emerges in the quiet town where Sydney Prescott has built her new life, and her daughter becomes the killer's next target.
8: Of course.
14: And this is the one where Neve Campbell came back, because you remember she sat out Scream 6 because of a money dispute and came back for 7. All right, so not tonight. You got to wait till Tuesday for the season 8 premiere of Love Island USA.
8: Yes.
14: Yay. I might get back on board. I didn't watch it last year. Was it the year before Rob Roush was on it?
8: Yeah.
14: And the Persian girl that my daughter fell in love with. That was Leah. My daughter just fell in love.
8: Do a fantasy league.
14: Yes.
8: Love Island fantasy league.
14: Okay. Teach me how to do it and I'll do it.
8: Okay.
13: I'll
8: figure it out. We can use the app that I use for Big Brother.
14: Okay.
13: I pick Rob.
15: Same. And
14: my daughter's now working so much, I don't know if we'll be able to watch it together like we used to, because I would watch some episodes with her and then fall off. But
13: she's working a lot?
14: She's working nights mostly. That sounds bad. But her night shift. Yeah, she's mostly a night. Anyway,
13: she's a hostess at a restaurant.
14: Yeah. Peacock is asking us to keep it kind, y'all. They posted on their socials yesterday, the villa runs on good vibes, and so does this community. right. We love seeing your reactions, opinions, and debates, but everyone deserves to feel safe and respected. This is a space for fun, not negativity. So keep it kind, keep it positive, and remember, this is Love Island. Mm-hmm. It was really bad last year online where they were targeting some of the islanders.
15: Or they saying like mean stuff about them?
14: Real
15: body shaming?
14: And of course, they're all, immediately when they get eliminated, they're looking at socials, and it's bad. They had to come out mid-season last year and say, y'all knock it off, be nice, so... Mm-hmm.
4: People can't help it.
14: It's a shame we have to be reminded of that, right?
16: Are you watching Love Island Beyond the Villa?
17: No.
16: It's getting...
14: They've got the new people hosting now.
17: Oh, that's the After Sun.
16: Oh, that's the After Sun.
14: Oh, that's different?
17: Yeah, I've seen every country of Love Island every season, and I do not partake in the Villa show.
16: People are saying it's horrible. Oh. Because
14: what's different about it?
17: It's a reality show about the people from two seasons ago once they finished... being on Love Island.
16: Beyond the villa.
17: Yeah, they took them and they started following their lives.
14: Oh, well, okay. Now, I'm not familiar with the Bussin' with the Boys podcast.
15: Oh, I love Bussin' with the Boys.
14: What do you love about it?
15: They're funny. Will Compton is a funny guy.
14: Mm-hmm.
15: Tyler Lowen.
14: Mm-hmm.
15: Lowen.
14: Yeah. Well, they had somebody on their show, a guest. I don't know the guest's name right now, but they were just discussing Taylor Swift and Travis Kelce's upcoming wedding.
15: They're former football players, by the way.
14: Okay.
15: That's why they're in that ring.
14: And the subject of changing last names came up. And the guest is like wondering, do you think that Taylor will take Travis's last name?
18: Yes.
14: Would she become maybe legally, maybe she'll become Taylor Kelce? But they were like, well, I'd put more odds on maybe him becoming Travis Swift.
15: I would take Taylor Swift's last name.
16: I would take Swift.
19: That wouldn't be a bad move.
15: Jose Swift.
14: And then they started debating, well, what if they hyphenate?
16: Oh, yeah.
14: Would it be
16: Swift Kelce?
14: Swift Kelce or Kelce Swift?
15: Swift Kelce sounds better.
16: Swift Kelce.
19: If they hyphenate,
15: Kelce Swift. Swift Kelce. Like Swift.
16: Or what if you kind of try to combine it like Swelsey?
14: No. Well, that's interesting because...
15: Swelsey sounds like a disease.
14: Well, do you remember when Spy Kids actress Alexa Vega married Carlos Pena from Big Time Rush?
17: Yeah.
14: They didn't hyphenate. They combined and created a new last name. They're Carlos Alexa Pena Vega.
16: Yeah.
14: So they could do something like that.
16: Ryan and I considered doing ours, and it would be Zapsiejos, because that's like almost every letter in the alphabet.
15: Wow, Zapsiejos. Well, lit.
14: That clip was posted online, and Travis liked it.
15: Yeah.
14: So that's... Huh. Maybe he's
15: Swift
14: maybe
15: Kelce.
14: He just enjoyed the conversation, or maybe he's like, yeah, y'all are right, we're gonna hyphenate. But I real quick did a Google search because I remember, you know, most actresses, if they do adopt the husband's name legally, they still professionally go by their stage name.
16: Yeah,
14: every once in a while you have it different. Jennifer Lopez legally took Affleck this last time.
16: She did
17: last time.
15: So she was J.F.
14: She was, she was Jennifer Affleck.
16: The paperwork.
14: Minute. Priyanka Chopra now. She became Priyanka Chopra Jonas professionally.
19: Yeah.
14: Hailey Bieber. She went full on. Who wouldn't?
16: I take Bieber over Baldwin.
15: Yeah.
14: They said that Jessica Biel, who apparently gave her husband, like all the rumors is, she's like, you got to straighten this up or we're in trouble, buddy. And he's been, you know, after that drunk driving mess. But they said she is legally Jessica Timberlake.
19: Okay.
14: And I remember when Brad Pitt and Jennifer Aniston got married, she posted one little picture from their faces from their wedding. They gave us that. But I remember that she posted a note with her stationery, and it was Jennifer Pitt. And I remember that. So legally, she was Pitt too, but always Jennifer Aniston. Anyway, just interesting.
18: Beyonce took Carter.
16: Yeah.
14: So Pitbull's going to try to break the world record for the largest gathering of people wearing bald caps. Easy to
15: Anna,
14: do.
15: Anna, you got yours?
16: Yeah, sure.
14: He's
16: do.
14: Performing July 10th at Hyde Park in London. So a huge stadium, but he needs people to help count the crowd. The one poor guy can't sit. They're going tick, tick, tick, tick.
15: We need
14: tick,
15: a counter.
14: Tick. But can't they do it based on ticket sales? I don't know how this is going to work.
19: I would think
14: but
19: so.
14: The announcement, they've actually put out a post. They're asking for people to volunteer to help count
17: to be a counter?
15: Nah, dog.
14: How is this going to work?
16: Wow.
14: Yeah. But they said ticket holders and non-ticket holders are welcome to sign up and volunteer.
15: Because you're going to wear a bald cap.
16: I wonder how they do it.
15: You got to count bald.
19: If this is official for the Guinness Book, I mean,
14: it is. He wants the Guinness World Records title.
16: They can figure it out.
17: This doesn't sound official.
19: Yeah, you can't just have random people up there. Well, I had 45 people over there.
14: Yeah, I don't know how that's going to work.
16: No. The Guinness people, I'm sure, could figure
13: Who counted
16: out.
13: Shakira's 2 million people in Brazil?
14: Exactly. Oh. Is it just a ballpark?
13: Right.
16: You have to buy a ticket of some sort, and then you do by ticket prices. But if somebody has a fear of bald people, I hope that they don't stumble into that.
13: I love bald people.
19: Thank you.
16: I wasn't accusing you of liking bald people.
13: I thought it was because we were talking to the back.
14: Anna, you're just Anna, you're disgusting.
16: Whoa, you're bringing that off, is you're rude. Bringing off air conversation.
14: Making fun of bald people is
13: we love you, Al.
14: Disgusting.
13: I'm sorry. You have to work with Anna.
19: Oh man,
16: sorry.
19: Anna.
16: Sorry.
18: Watch your mouth.
14: I don't know about y'all. I talk and dream like I want my husband and I to invest in something, right? Yeah. I know somebody that invested in car washes and laundromats. Those self-serve car washes where you pull them in a bay and spray it off yourself.
13: And
14: laundromats. They are crushing
13: it. I know somebody that invested in those jumping venues. You go jump around bounce houses. They're crushing it.
19: Yeah.
14: Well, guess who is crushing it in the car wash world? Jason Derulo. Yes, they asked him. I don't know why they asked him on the red carpet the other night, but he said because he does a lot of investments.
19: Yeah.
14: He said they don't all pan out, but his was investing in Rocket Car Wash.
19: Really?
14: This is where you pay a monthly membership.
19: Yeah.
14: You can pay $25 to $60 depending on what you get. You can go as many times as you want. He said that business is now valued at $2 billion.
19: What?
14: I don't know how much of his investment is.
19: Yeah.
14: Yeah, they said they have them in not every state, but like Texas, California, Florida, Pennsylvania.
19: I used to have a membership at one.
14: I had a membership at one too, and I had a black car.
19: Because
14: every time I'd get it washed, the next day it was
13: like $14 and you can go as many times as you want.
14: It depends, what you want, if you want the wax and all that stuff. Yeah.
13: Wow.
14: But he also has other business ventures. He's also an investor in Catch LA, the restaurant that's real trendy and touristy there. I just thought that was really interesting.
19: That's probably where he got his shark. He has a shark under his floor.
18: That is so cool.
19: Like his floor is glass.
18: That's what I want.
19: And it's an aquarium and he has a
16: shark.
19: Like
16: the villain in Despicable Me?
18: Yes.
19: Yeah.
13: And like Scooter Braun, the guy that's dating Sydney Sweeney, he invested in, I think, Uber early on. I think he made a lot of money from that.
14: We need to invest, guys.
19: Yeah.
18: How do we do it?
16: What should we invest in?
13: If you're rich and you got an investment opportunity for us.
14: Yes.
16: Let us get in on the ground floor.
13: And you're 90% sure it's going to pan out. We're in.
19: Or if you've already invested and made all of the money.
13: And want to give us some?
19: Give us some dividends for just being here and entertaining you while you count your
13: money. That's cool, too.
19: I'm cool with that.
13: Listen, looking at you, Mark Cuban.
18: I just want crumb of a billion.
13: Looking at you, buddy.
18: Just a crumb.
16: And if you want to invest in radio, hit us up.
19: Hey. We're your guys.
14: We're your guys.
18: If you're listening right now, it's working.
14: That's right. That's right.
19: Hello.
16: So true.
14: Yeah. That is your entertainment.
13: Thank you, Kelly Raspberry. We got Nate Bregazzi coming up here in about 10 minutes. And this morning, the Kid Craddock Morning Show is sponsored by Ro.co.
18: And an investor. Have you ever eaten so much you got the itis? 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
21: Nate Pergazzi, how are you doing, buddy?
22: I'm doing great. Thanks for having me.
20: We're so excited to have you. We're huge fans. Yeah.
21: First of all, congratulations on the breadwinner. I know that this is your creation, Nate. Is this something that almost happened in your life?
22: Yeah. Yeah. I mean, it was, you know, at the very beginning of my life, it was this. My wife worked and I was doing comedy, getting paid, you know, $25 I would bring my $25 home to help support my family. It was very much this kind of world. So it's, you know, with this movie was like, there's a lot of stuff that with my stand up that it just fit with this. And being the first movie was, you know, not having done a movie or any of this, it was, you know, something that I was able to pull a lot of my stand up from. And again, try to make a movie that I think felt like a throwback to kind of the movies that used to be made with comedies. And so, yeah, that was a big inspiration for all this.
21: Can I ask you a really personal question here, Nate?
22: Yeah.
21: Now that we're friends.
0: We're friends now.
21: Now that we're friends.
22: You know, how much do you weigh?
21: Since this is loosely based on, you know, your stand-up and all that, and you cast your wife, Mandy Moore.
20: Friend of the show, by the way.
21: This could go either way, where your wife looks and goes like, oh my goodness, Mandy Moore, me? Nate, thank you? Or what's up with Mandy Moore, Nate? what you crushing on over here? How'd it go with that?
22: Yeah, well, you know, the thing with movies is, you know, I talk about my personal life so much on stage, and I want to go outside of that where it's not my family, where it is acting. I mean, it definitely was kind of weird, you know, when you do it. And then even when my daughter saw it, she was very funny with it, where, like, you know, I give Mandy Moore a kiss because she's my wife in the movie. And then my daughter, like, leaned over to my mom. She's like, you jealous? our daughter's very funny, and so, but it's, you know, it's like you're being very respectful and you're making a movie and you're not trying to do anything to, you know, there's no makeout scene in this movie, so you it was, you know, she loves Mandy Moore, and especially getting to know Mandy Moore, and but Mandy was, she's so sweet, and it just made the most sense.
1: Yeah, Nate, I got to say, I love how you said you wanted something to feel nostalgic. It's giving very much Adam Sandler's Daddy Daycare.
20: Yeah. Well, I was thinking of Mr. Mom going way back with Michael Keaton.
1: But with your own spin on it for your film, The Breadwinner. And the dad has to do the laundry. He has to do the cooking, take the kids to school. From these tasks that mothers do a lot, which ones did you realize like would be the hardest?
22: I mean, taking the kids everywhere. I mean, that's, you know, we have one daughter, so it's like, but I mean, even with our daughter, like, my wife has to, like, kids get, she's 13, like, they get so busy. They're, you know, there's just so much going on. And if your kid's in sports, too, it's nonstop. And the balance of, like, you got to pick everybody up. You only have so many times, you know, it's like, all right, I got to get them there and whatever. And so, kids are, I think, much busier than we were growing, or I was growing up. And so I think that would be the hardest part, is just the balance of, you know, you got to be very much on a schedule. I mean, I'm someone that doesn't have my schedule's kind of, it's gotten a lot busier now.
21: Yeah.
22: But it's, you know, it's like you're knowing, like, all right, I'll take my daughter to school, and it's like, I got to know. My wife knows, like, all right, like, so, you know, you can leave it. You should leave it 7:10. You know, 7:20 is pushing it. 7:25 is the latest. So, like, they, you know, she has it broken down like that. And so you kind of learn tricks. I learned some tricks from her to know what we got to do.
21: Now, I have a daughter that's about the same age as your daughter. And my job went from being the coolest thing in the world to her. You know, like, my dad's on the radio and he's talking about me and this and that. So now when she's 13, she'll go, why did you say that on the radio?
20: Stop talking about me.
0: Well, you need to get another job.
21: Right. Have you experienced that with your daughter at all? Like, where it was like the stand-up was like, yay, my dad's talking about me, and it's hilarious, to now where she's 13 and she's like, dad.
2: She's like, please don't.
21: Off limits, dog.
22: Yeah, I mean, you know, I tried to, like, I had a joke a long time ago when she was younger, which she didn't, but she was like 4, or she used to sleep in our bed. And so, but I remember, you know, like, when she got older, it's like, she's like, well, don't, you know, because she doesn't sleep in her bed now. Like, so it was like, kind of like, well, don't ever talk about me sleeping in your bed. And she, you know, I was like, okay. So you kind of learn quickly. So, like, I've been trying to, even when I talk about her, it's kind of, it's a little vague, and it's, I try to kind of the last little bit, because you want, I mean, you guys would understand this too. You want them to come to you as a father or mother, and not feel like you're going to go talk about it. Even though there's stuff that's very funny, you know, I have some jokes, I have some stories that I want to tell, but I just want her mm-hmm. to even be older to understand.
0: Yeah.
22: It's not, you know, it's all told with love and all this. And so you just kind of hold back and just go like, I, you know, I'll wait and see. And, but I mean, they know everything that I would talk about. Even my wife, I would never say something. Even when I talk about my family or extended family, they all know. And I'm very lucky that they're, I always do it very, like, you know, that's why I'll go so hard at myself. Just so when I do talk about it, it's like, you just try to make yourself be the dumb one. And, right. they come out on top.
0: I was wondering if you look at someone like Leanne Morgan, who just had her hit sitcom. Was that Netflix or Amazon?
21: Yeah, it was on Netflix.
0: Have you thought about maybe doing yeah. something like that? So that would leave you at home more and less on the road.
21: A series?
0: Like a series.
22: Yeah. I mean, you know, I tried to make a series. I did about 10 years where I wrote pilots and wow. tried to make a sitcom, and it just didn't work out. But yeah, I mean, you know, I'm going to be done touring in August. And then I'll, you know, we'll make some movies and I'll take a little break for the next tour. So like when you make these movies, and again, I'm trying to get them shot. Like this movie was shot in Atlanta, which was a, you know, pretty quick hop over. And we did it in the summer. So they were able to come and spend the summer with me there. And it's so, yeah, I mean, I want to shoot movies here in Nashville and, you know, be able to be home. And that is definitely the end goal, especially as my daughter in these teenage years.
0: It goes so fast.
22: And you want to be there for when she goes to high school for the first, you know, she's going to ninth grade next year. And you learn you got to get stuff on the calendar. Like, I mean, I'm trying to get in with these schools and be like, just give me the next 4 years of big dates so I can block all of them off. But it's luckily my daughter has a summer birthday. So I always have her birthday is July 8th. I've always blocked off Halloween. Because Halloween was always very fun to go do. And so you definitely find moments. And sometimes it's easier even to tour when they're in school because it's like they're good. That's when they're going to be the most busiest. And I'm home during the beginning of the week and then you're just kind of gone at the end. But they would come out. They're coming out with me this weekend. They're out with me the weekend after where I'll be in Fort Worth where I'm shooting my special.
21: Yeah, the Big Dumb Eyes World Tour. He's going to be at Dickies Arena. That is a Netflix taping, so you could be a star with Nate Bargatze, which is really cool. Nate, why did you call it the Big Dumb Eyes Tour?
0: Well, duh.
21: What do you mean, duh?
22: Yeah, I had a joke about it because I have big eyes. When you have big eyes, people talk to you a little easier.
21: I think your eyes are welcoming.
0: You could call it big doe eyes.
21: You could call it the welcoming doe eyes, you know?
22: Yeah, big doe. You know what? Where were you when we came up?
2: Big dumb
21: right here, Nate. Just down the road.
22: We really used you for big doe eyes.
21: Well, listen, Nate, I know you're a busy man, so we really appreciate you taking time out of your day, especially because you got a movie coming out this weekend and chatting with us. We're huge fans.
0: And check out the Nate Rate. They've got discount packages for families, which I love.
21: I love that you're doing that, Nate. So go check.
22: Thank you guys for having me.
0: Thank you.
21: Anytime you want to come on, Nate, go check out the movie, The Breadwinner. 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Keep up with Nate Bargatze. 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
2: please,
21: man.
2: Come by while you're in town.
22: Yeah, thank you.
0: Thank you, Nate.
21: Bye, Nate.
1: So good. He's my favorite SNL host.
0: Yeah.
21: He really is just a nice guy.
0: Just a normal guy. I did want to ask. Famous, you know?
21: Do you think he's ever done, like, career day at his daughter's school?
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21: And he just does stand-up.
1: Right?
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2: 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Let's bring that money to our friend. LaChristia, are you there?
3: Yes.
2: How are you doing this morning?
3: I'm so excited.
2: What you got going on right now? Sounds like you're busy.
3: I am at work. I'm in the break room.
2: Oh, there you go. All right. It's already break time. What do you do for work?
3: I'm a receiving clerk.
4: Okay.
2: Receiving clerk. She leads the company in receptions, Big Al.
4: Gotcha.
2: That's an NFL joke. All right. LaChristia.
5: Thanks for clearing that up.
2: Yeah. Because it's off season right now. We're not thinking football yet.
5: That's right.
2: All right, LaChristia, here's how the game works. We'll let you get back to work here shortly, hopefully with a lot of money. Now, you have 60 seconds to answer 10 trivia questions. You're going to answer each one, or if you don't know it at that moment, you can pass, but that question will be asked again at the end. You may correct your answers quickly. Otherwise, they're going to be locked in, and you will win $10 per correct answer or a full $1,000 if you get all 10 right. Now, Kelly Raspberry is stretching over here.
5: Warming up.
2: She's going to be reading your questions.
5: Stretching.
3: Okay.
2: Your time will not begin until she's done finishing the first one, okay? So don't worry about that time running out on you just because Kelly is a little long-winded on the first one. It doesn't start until she's finished. Now, Kelly, you ready?
5: I am.
2: All right. She's stretched out. She's ready to read. And LaChristia is ready to answer.
5: All right. Usually, the first question is the longest, okay? If you write the number 609 on a sheet of paper and turn the paper upside down, what number do you now see?
3: 609.
5: What talent show just wrapped up its 24th season?
3: American Idol.
5: Morning Glory, Carnation, and Snapdragons are types of what?
3: Flowers.
5: The Man of Steel is a nickname for whom? The Man of Steel.
3: Pass.
5: If you made the snack food ants on a log, you need peanut butter, raisins, and what vegetable?
3: Celery.
5: What is the name of Charlie Brown's dog? What is the name of Walmart's warehouse club?
3: Sam's.
5: Who sang the 2020 hit Everything I Wanted?
3: Oh, I should know that. Pass.
5: What is the NFL team located in Arizona called?
3: Pass.
5: What is the world's smallest recognized dog breed native to Mexico?
3: Chihuahua.
2: We'll give her that.
5: Give it to her.
4: All right.
2: Because it's my land right there. You
4: know, good job, LaChristia.
5: Your people.
2: My people, my dogs. All right. We answered some questions.
5: Shout out to my dog, Chico. Some questions. Yeah. We passed on a few, so we know we don't have a $1,000 winner here. But that's okay. How much did you get?
2: Yeah, we're about to find out.
5: So you write number 609 on a sheet of paper, turn it over, you see 609.
2: Yeah, right. She got that so fast.
5: Correct. Yeah.
2: I actually had to write it down.
5: American Idol just wrapped its 24th season. Correct.
4: Good.
5: Morning Glory, Carnation, Snapdragons, those are flowers. Correct. But you passed on the Man of Steel. I know, you went blank. In hindsight, do you know what it is now? Man of Steel?
3: Iron Man?
5: Superman.
2: Superman.
5: Superman.
2: Iron Man.
5: We passed on that.
3: I knew that.
5: Yeah, okay. Ants on a log is with celery. You got that right. Charlie Brown's dog is Snoopy, of course. Sam's Club is Walmart's Warehouse Club. Correct. But you passed on the 2020 hit song, Everything I Wanted. That was Billie Eilish.
2: Oh, man.
5: And the NFL team in Arizona, you passed on that, Cardinals. But we're letting you have Chihuahua as the smallest dog. So it looks like you got seven out of 10, just like the last.
2: You got
6: pretty $70.
2: Good. $70, LaChristian. Congratulations.
5: You receive that, right?
2: Yes, she's receiving that money.
3: Yes, well, yes. Hey, I'm a single mom, and I'm going to the Honey Bee Festival tomorrow, or Saturday, so I'm excited.
2: Oh, yes. What's your kid's name?
3: Rollin.
2: Well, I hope you guys have a blast out there. Get
5: on. I want to go to the Honey Bee Festival.
2: I know, it sounds pretty delicious right there.
6: Hey, I'm
3: excited.
5: Well, sounds fun.
2: Have so much fun. Thank you so much for listening to the show, and have a wonderful rest of your day at work, okay?
3: Yes, thank you so much.
2: Thank you, LaChristian. All right, there she goes. $70 richer, just like that. And you can sign up to play. We're going to do it again tomorrow morning at 7:20 and 8:20 Central. KidNation.com is where we're grabbing those names from. So go get
5: Honey Bee Festival sounds way more fun than the Fun Festival.
2: Yeah.
5: Well, the
2: I think I
5: get along better at Honey Bee Festival.
6: Fun is in the Fun Festival.
5: It was not fun. Yes.
6: It wasn't fun.
5: It was not fun.
2: Hmm. Now, we do need to get to some serious a serious matter here.
7: Serious.
2: Uh-oh. Does anybody on the show want to admit something?
7: No.
5: Not today.
2: Nobody on the show wants to admit anything.
8: Oh, get something like
5: I had a martini last night, but I think I already confessed.
2: Yeah,
5: that.
2: Okay, that's fine, Kelly.
8: Yeah, I had a glass
2: yes,
8: of wine.
2: Trey?
9: Sometimes.
2: Uh-huh.
9: Sometimes.
6: Yeah.
2: Sometimes.
6: Yeah.
9: I don't wash my hands after I go to the bathroom.
2: That's okay, buddy.
5: Wow.
9: So not every time.
2: I stand in solidarity with you on that.
7: Whoa.
9: That's actually disgusting.
8: Disgusting.
6: Gross. I assume that every time I shake one of your hands that you've washed it.
5: We're often shaking each other's hands on this show.
9: If I'm around people like y'all, like if I'm at home, I don't always.
2: Right.
5: Whoa.
2: Anyway.
7: Nasty.
2: That's not what we're trying. That none of those confessions are what we're going to be talking about here.
6: Okay.
2: Because we have people on the streets. A Kid Nation member sent in a picture.
8: Uh-oh.
2: A picture.
8: I went on a date yesterday. Please don't tell me it's
2: Audrey.
8: No.
2: You are safe.
8: Okay. Oh, God. My stomach just dropped.
2: It was a picture of a vehicle.
6: Okay.
8: Oh, no.
2: A vehicle driven by someone on this show.
6: Okay.
8: I do need to get my car washed.
2: White Cheddar, if you don't mind coming in here, because White Cheddar is the one that discovered the picture from the Kid Nation member. He's making his way in here, and he's going to give us the very bad news.
5: Hey, I confess, I parked cattywampus. I parked cattywampus.
2: What's that mean?
5: A little crooked
2: on the line? Kelly? You are safe.
8: Uh-oh. Is it my dirty car?
7: I wasn't there. I didn't do it.
2: Yeah, but the White Cheddar, what did the Kid Nation member send a picture of?
7: It was someone's vehicle parked in a handicapped spot.
5: Oh, not me.
8: I know that's not me.
6: Not me.
8: That ain't me.
6: That's not me.
2: It is not Kelly.
5: Thank you.
2: It is not Audrey.
8: That's not me either.
2: Never would be Anna.
5: Wait, I know who it is.
7: It's not me.
2: It's been Al in the past, but he does have a sticker because his mama. But it's not you this time, Al.
6: Okay, right.
7: This person does have a knee injury prior.
8: Oh.
6: Me?
5: It has to be you.
7: Unless
10: there was a car that looked exact. Okay, I know.
7: I was
10: going to
7: say,
10: on.
7: Unless it was a car that has that. I have never seen a car with his paint job.
10: I wanted to park next to it.
2: It was not you.
10: It was not me. It was a car that was just in my car.
5: Okay. So y'all been carrying that?
8: I did.
2: Yes.
8: I saw that car too, and I was like, how did Justin get such a good spot?
10: Right. I drive a Chevy Trailblazer. It is a turquoise car. She's
2: what color?
10: Beautiful.
8: Man, just tell license plate. Give it to
10: her. I call her Tiffany because she looks like the Tiffany box.
2: I've never seen that car in the wild other than you.
10: I know. Yeah. Well, we have a thing. If you see a car that looks just like mine, you park next to it. But they were parked in handicap.
2: Yeah.
10: So I couldn't park next to them, so I had to park further back.
2: It was an event with listeners, and I think they saw you driving, and they were like, oh, this guy.
5: Well, see, y'all were trying to bust him and he didn't need
6: that's what we do on this show, Kelly Ray. Wow. That is what we do.
7: I just wish he would have confessed something else.
10: I will confess something else.
6: It's not too late.
10: I will confess something else because this was so funny.
2: What?
10: Oh. Well, I don't know if it was funny. Yesterday, me and Anna sat down with some listeners.
2: Okay.
8: Oh, you're going to. Okay.
10: I will say it.
8: Wow.
10: Uh-oh. And they were quick. So sweet. And she goes, Justin, me and you have beef. And I go, what? Why? And she goes, you went to On the Border and I was your waiter. And I was so excited to see you. I texted my mom. She goes, oh, my God, part-time Justin from the Kid Craddock Morning Show is here at On the Border. And I was like, okay, cool, cool, cool. And then she goes, you tipped me $1.
6: Oh, Justin.
10: I know. And I go, okay, well, was this a drink? Because if you got me a White Claw, girl, I'm a tip a dollar. And she goes, no, you didn't. You got me food.
11: A dollar?
10: Or you got food. And I was like, really? And she was like, yeah. And I was like, what was this? And then her husband at the time goes in and he goes, well, he was also making part-time money. So he probably didn't have enough money to tip.
8: I'm
10: like, that probably makes sense. I don't know. I don't remember tipping a dollar. So it was a moment I don't remember, but she said
8: she
10: I
8: swears.
10: Did. She swore up and down.
2: I can't help but to see all the bling Justin's wearing on his hands
10: jewelry.
2: Right now.
10: All that jewelry. I know. But we're sitting down. We're talking with her. I find out that her birthday is actually today. And so I was like, well, because it's your birthday, let me buy you a drink. So I bought her a Dr. Pepper Malibu.
8: That's why he's telling this.
10: So I bought her a Dr. Pepper Malibu. Yeah. And she was so happy, and we took a photo together. I got to know her. She was really sweet. So
2: if you've been affected by Justin's $1 tipping, please give us a call.
6: I was going to say, but when he bought the Dr. Pepper Malibu, he tipped the server $1. So
10: I tipped her $5.
6: Okay.
2: Whoa.
8: I saw that. I saw that. That was really nice.
12: Snitching on us is crazy. Sending a picture thinking it was your car. Though.
10: I know, right?
12: If you see me on a date, don't do that. No.
2: If you see Audrey on a date, do that.
6: Do it.
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5: Big Al Mack, you inspired a member of the show to become a children's author, I think.
6: Say what?
5: Yeah. Okay. And that is probably one of our better writers, Anna.
6: Oh.
7: Yes.
5: And by one of our better writers, we have two of them, Kelly and Anna.
8: Hey.
5: Audrey's pretty good, too.
7: And Justin did the same recently.
5: We're all decent writers. We all write for work.
7: We all like it.
5: We do a good job. But Anna, you've been inspired to write a children's novel.
7: Well, every time Big Al shares a story about him and Charlie, I always try to envision it as a children's book. Like the many adventures of Big Al and Charlie, I think could be like a picture book.
5: Yeah.
8: Or a sitcom.
7: Or a sitcom. So I started to think, you know, what would that a children's book look like if it was The Many Adventures of Big Al and Charlie? So I actually wrote out kind of in the style of a children's book one of the moments.
8: Oh, does it rhyme?
7: It does rhyme.
8: Oh, good.
7: I have chapter one and chapter two. I guess we start from chapter one. But this is inspired by something that happened a few weeks ago. We'll see if you, I guess, remember it.
8: When you left her at the YMCA?
7: No.
6: That was this week.
9: That's another hilarious installment.
7: That's chapter two. That's chapter two. But we'll start with chapter one. Okay. Trey, do you happen to have any sort of background music?
10: I will start looking for some now.
7: Okay. We'll just.
9: That was his subtle way of saying, can you give me heads up next time?
5: Okay. Hold on. This might be funny because it's more Big Al Mack related. All right.
6: Too fast.
5: Okay.
6: How about Gangster's Paradise?
5: How's this one?
7: Sure, that's fine.
5: More Toy Story?
7: That's fine. This is more Toy Story. Okay, this is chapter one. It's called, Am I Amazing? Big Al and Charlie. Charming fam, Big Al asked Charlie, do you want some pork and lamb? It's smoked and grilled, the pork and lamb. Charlie says, I do not want the pork and lamb. Only 7 years I am. Kids don't like smoked pork or lamb. Don't even bother asking about spam. Well, that's a scam, says Big Al then. My pork and lamb are on the gram. First comment says, it's a grand slam. Charlie says, if I could make a diagram of all the things I like more than smoked lamb, I'd say a math exam, a traffic jam, a bag of clams, Lincoln, comma, Abraham. Well, bam and sham, next time maybe some peanut butter and some jam. Jam? Charlie knows to jam, a song, a tune, a singing telegram. Tell me, Grandpa, as I sing, how amazing you think I am. Big Al is stunned, he cannot lie, looks his granddaughter in the eye. He says, are you sure you don't want pork or jam, pork or lamb? That's it.
6: Watch out, Dr. Seuss.
7: Dr. Seuss,
6: better watch out.
7: That's amazing. Oh, thank you. I wrote that a while back when you said that Charlie asked you if she's a good singer and you told her no.
6: Yes. That was in reference to Kelly saying, or I think we cumulatively said on the show before, that
10: dreams aren't for everybody.
6: Like if a kid doesn't display just a little bit of talent, go ahead and be.
5: But you could, develop a little bit.
6: And put them
5: in a class or something.
6: And I didn't say like, no, don't ever sing again. I just kind of said, not really. But, at the same time, she is taking music lessons.
5: Okay.
6: So she's taking piano right now. She's taking guitar camp this summer. Mm-hmm. So
9: he keeps that girl
5: busy.
7: And you know what? Busting. That's actually part of what inspired chapter two.
9: When does Charlie get a day off?
5: Yeah, does she have any days off?
9: You should write a children's book, Charlie's Day Off.
7: Nah. Let me put that for chapter three.
6: She'll be pulling a double shift here pretty soon.
7: Mm-hmm.
5: So we're going good so far?
6: We're only a week in.
5: We're
6: only a week in. Next week starts her first camp. Because camps are like 3 or 4 hours. Or two, 3 hours. So, and she needs something to do while I'm here.
9: Ship her off to sleepaway camp. You can be rid of her for like a month.
5: My daughter's doing that.
6: July she's going to be gone for a month.
5: Not at the camp.
6: No.
5: Visiting family.
9: Grandpa's house.
6: Yeah, so.
9: What are we doing?
6: So, ladies, I'm going to be available.
8: You are all talk.
9: 100%.
8: He was even saying that last night.
6: 100%.
8: Yeah.
5: Was he hitting on people last night?
8: No, he was talking about how I was giving a metaphor. I'm like, you open all of these doors and then you don't walk through any of them.
6: Yeah.
5: Oh, wow.
6: I like talking about dating.
8: Yeah.
6: It's way cheaper. I can go to sleep whatever time I want to. It's just easy.
11: I can go to sleep whenever I want.
6: Yeah. I love talking about dating.
11: Uh-huh.
6: I love saying, hey, you want to go out or hang out? And then they say no. And I'm saying, okay, I'm covered. I asked, you answered. I don't have to do anything.
10: Have you considered some sort of an AI girlfriend?
6: Not yet.
11: That is ruining kids, by the way. There was an article just written that kids are starting relationships with the AI as young as 12 years old. And then as they get older, they don't know how to have a real relationship
12: with
11: you.
12: Well, AI listens and is complimentary and faithful.
6: Yeah.
8: No, because guys are using it on Hinge. Like, that's how they respond to everyone.
12: That's humans. We're talking about AI.
11: Yeah, like you're legit just talking to an AI.
12: A robot.
8: But AI is talking to everyone else, too.
6: Hey, Alexa, what are you doing this weekend? I got two tickets.
12: Uh-huh. My ChatGPT only knows me.
11: We found out our ChatGPT looks the same, remember?
8: Everyone's looks the same.
9: Everybody's does.
11: Which is, I thought
9: she put them in a different background.
11: It looked different.
6: What are you doing Saturday, Kelly?
9: Me, I'm having lunch with my mother and my sister-in-law.
6: Okay.
9: And there's something else I'm doing. I'm drawing a blank.
11: Why? What'd you want her to do?
6: Well, I had two tickets.
11: You're asking her to go somewhere?
6: To a little show. I know, Kelly.
8: To a little show.
6: To a little show. And I know she's married. So it's just two little tickets.
9: Alan trusts you.
6: Yeah.
9: More importantly, he trusts me, I hope.
11: What show? Is it like?
6: Well, no, it's a 50th anniversary for my church, but B.B. Winans is going to sing, and Kirk Franklin's going to be there.
9: My mother would die. She loves them.
6: Yeah, no, I was going to take my mom. She said, "No, I don't think I'm going to go." So,
11: and by the way, not to put a rain on
6: CC,
11: your parade,
6: I said BBCC.
11: But all the hot ladies that sent us pictures a couple weeks ago, Robert
9: ask
11: did
9: one of them.
6: Ask them we're married.
11: They all turned out to be married.
6: Yeah,
11: so they were all.
9: So but they weren't sending the pictures.
6: No, they sent the pictures.
9: They just want you to see how hot they are.
6: They sent the pictures,
11: They're all
9: doing?
11: Married,
9: what are you doing?
11: I don't know.
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0: 101.9, San Antonio's best variety of the 80s, 90s. And today, good morning. I'm Jenny James. It is Thursday. Love a short work week, although it does kind of throw you off on what day it is. Coming up, Roxette, Lady Gaga. And here's A Great Big World and Christina Aguilera.
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0: 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I'm Jenny James. 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You're going to use that red talkback mic at the top to tell us the keyword loggerhead. 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

Q101.9, San Antonio's best variety of the 80s, 90s. And today, the Spurs are thanking San Antonio for showing up loud and proud and reminding everyone to keep it safe and respectful. SAPD said only one arrived.

Q101, San Antonio's best variety of the 80s, 90s, and today. I'd be lying if I said I wasn't worried about tonight's game, but the Salation Sisters, the Spurs Nuns, will be at the game. Yay! And what's so great is the attention they're getting is driving donations to help their school and retired sisters. They just hope the attention lasts past the playoffs.

Q109, San Antonio's best variety of the 80s, 90s. And today, make sure you head over to our Instagram page at Q1019 San Antonio, because we're giving away tickets to see Lionel Richie and Earth, Wind & Fire at Frostbank Center. 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

Q101i, San Antonio's best variety of the 80s and 90s. And today, westbound I-10 getting down to one lane. Have you noticed? TxDOT says alternating upper-level closures between Poplar and University will continue through the fall, so delays are likely.

101.9, Tanner Teddy is best variety of the 80s and 90s. And today, I'm Teddy James, bringing you uninterrupted happiness this morning, one song at a time.

Q101.9, San Antonio's best variety of the 80s and 90s. And today, the Chicks marking their 20th anniversary of taking the long way. And they are going to play two San Antonio shows, October 17th and 18th at the Majestic Theater. 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

0: 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Tamara had a great idea.
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Q101, San Antonio's best variety of the 80s, 90s, and today you might have heard that Whataburger has a secret menu. Well, CEO Debbie Stroud says the chain's just like you like it spirit means every order is customizable. So you can have just about anything you dream up.

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0: Q119, San Antonio's best variety of the 80s, 90s. And today the Spurs are at home tonight, so they'll be at the Frostbank Center. 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

0: 101.9, San Antonio's best variety of the 80s, 90s, and today. I'm Jenny James. We get a rare blue micro moon this weekend. A blue moon means it's the second full moon of the month, and a micro moon means it's the smallest, most distant full moon of the year. It's going to look a little dimmer, but still gorgeous, with the bright star Antares shining right beside it. And despite the name, a blue moon does not look blue. It will be its normal color.
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Q109, San Antonio's best variety of the 80s, 90s, and today, glad to be working along with Celestina at Texas Health and Human Services on Castroville Road.

Q101.9, San Antonio's best variety of the 80s and 90s. And today, the Salation Sisters will be at the Spurs game tonight. I understand 8 of the nuns will be there, and they're going to get picked up in 2 vehicles and have a police escort to the arena. We got to take care of them, man. They are good luck charms.

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0: 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Coming up next.
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21: 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And last but not least, white people.
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101.9 San Antonio's best variety of the 80s, 90s, and today, yesterday, the Kamal River was closed because of the overnight rains, making the river surge past safe levels. But good news, it's open today.

0: 101.9, San Antonio's best variety of the 80s, 90s. And today, I'm Jenny James with another chance at the Q Work Perk. This is a four-pack of passes to SeaWorld, along with four tickets to go to Aquatica, because it's starting to get hot. You need to go to a water park, right? Just open up your free iHeartRadio app, go to the Q101.9 page, and use that red talkback mic at the top to tell us the keyword river. Tap that talkback mic.
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0: Q1019, San Antonio's best variety of the 80s, 90s, and today, Whataburger fans rejoice the secret menu. You know, it's really just anything you dream up. Yeah, CEO Debbie Stroud says the chain's Just Like You Like It spirit means every order is customizable. Fans have created some standout favorites. The spicy B.O.B. Rancheroo is a hit. Asking for buns toasted on both sides. You can even recreate old limited time items in simple swaps. So Whataburger, there you go. That's always delicious, right?
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So great these guys are out doing shows. Got Journey on Q101.9, San Antonio's best variety of the 80s, 90s, and today. Speaking of great 80s shows, just after 3 o'clock here, going to tell you how you can win tickets to Lionel Richie and Earth, Wind & Fire. What a night that would be. You're with the Q.

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Mentioning a moment ago, you could win tickets to Lionel Richie and Earth, Wind & Fire. Hit our Instagram. We're doing them there for the Frostbank Center, Tuesday, July 28th. 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We walk you through how to win. 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

0: Can you believe Monday is June 1st? 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

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It's National Hamburger Day. Who's got the best hamburgers in San Antonio or in the area? 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

0: Set that alarm 1 hour from right now. We got those tickets to SeaWorld, along with passes to Aquatica. SeaWorld's Water Park. 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

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I'm guessing there'd be some specials today. National Burger Day. A lot of great places with delicious hamburgers here in the San Antonio area. 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

0: 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Hit our Instagram this week. Q101.9 San Antonio. 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